0: President Trump's name to the building's facade and nearby outdoor plaza. Federal Judge Christopher Cooper again today blocked the board from adding the president's name, writing, quote, simply put, defendants cannot install memorials for President Trump or anyone or anything else at the Kennedy Center without Congress's blessing. With pending court challenges, it is not clear how long this closure will last.
1: In a Truth Social post today, President Trump, chairman of the center's board, says if the courts block his name from being added to the building, the reconstruction and renovation of the Kennedy Center will not take place. Lawmakers had plenty of questions for Treasury Secretary Scott Bessent at a House Financial Services Committee hearing about everything from the power of the dollar to the power of AI.
2: Massachusetts Democratic Congressman Stephen Lynch told Treasury Secretary Scott Bessent he's not sure it matters anymore if the good guys or the bad guys build AI.
3: It does matter whether the good guys or the bad guys have this.
4: But Mr. Secretary, here's my point, though. We're having control problems. So if we build something we can't control and the Chinese build something they can't control, the entity itself is what is the danger to us all.
2: Other Democrats questioned the success of the conflict with Iran and expressed concern over the power of the U.S. dollar. Bessent said the administration is focused on growth and that a fiscal consolidation is coming in an effort to get the government's house in order. Jessica Rosenthal, Fox News.
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12: Deep in the bowels of a hidden bunker, somewhere under the brick and steel of a nondescript building, we've once again made contact with our leader, Mark Levin.
13: Hello, America. 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Our number, 877-381-3811, 877-381-3811. Over at the New York Post, they're not the only one to report this, but it's important. Anthony Blair, Pennsylvania would-be ISIS terrorist arrested with 190 rounds of ammo and a rifle, says the Department of Justice. What is going on in Butler, Pennsylvania, Mr. Medis? A 21-year-old Pennsylvania man was plotting a violent attack on behalf of ISIS when he was nabbed by the FBI at a hotel over the weekend with a rifle, 5 magazines, and 190 rounds of ammunition, the feds said. Jonathan Hunter Kramer of Valencia, about a half hour north of Pittsburgh, was stopped by G-men at a nearby Dunham's sporting goods store on Saturday, the day after the 25th anniversary of 9/11, with a rifle, magazines, and boxes of ammo, after allegedly buying the gun in a nearby Walmart parking lot, according to a federal criminal complaint put out today. Now, what else is in this complaint? I'm having a hell of a time with these advertisements on the New York Post just popping up left and right. Kramer, who went by the name of Hamza al-Rashid, had pledged allegiance to ISIS terrorists before being busted, offered to distribute explosive manuals online, and said he was preparing for his mission, quote-unquote, but still needed a weapon, the court document said. Agents searching his hotel room in local Cranberry, Pennsylvania, also found a rifle bipod, scope, entrenchment tool, prayer rug, cell phone, bag to block signals, and an undated related note, Trib Live reported. Don't look for me. I don't know what I did, but I can't live in constant fear, the note read, according to the complaint. FBI agents watched Kramer leave his home Friday with a bag and take a rideshare to a store where he bought a disposable phone, according to the complaint. Kramer then reportedly left his home in Valencia on Saturday morning, took an Uber to Walmart in Richland, Pennsylvania, where he asked an employee to watch his bag as he shopped, according to the criminal complaint. Let's see here. I'm still working through these ads that keep popping up. Walmart security footage reportedly shows Kramer going into the parking lot and meeting with a person, taking a long black bag out of their trunk, according to the FBI. The suspect then took another Uber to the Cranberry Park Hotel, checking into a room and paying $450 to stay for a week. When he checked in and put his bag down, a hotel guest who previously worked at a gun range safety officer said he heard the sound of a firearm magazines contacting each other, according to the FBI. Kramer then went from the hotel to Durham's, where he was stopped as he left by federal agents. Inside his bags were 3 30-round capacity rifle magazines, 5 boxes of 5.56 caliber ammunition, according to the complaint. Kramer's charged with receiving a firearm and ammunition, knowing or having reasonable cause to believe they would be used to commit a felony or federal crime of terrorism, including providing or attempting to provide material support to a designated federal terrorist organization. He was booked into the Butler County Jail, made his first court appearance Monday, yesterday. Prosecutors have asked that he be held without bond, arguing he poses a danger to the community. Now, the FBI had been aware since 2023 investigation of Kramer, the time a minor, when he was charged and adjudicated delinquent in Pennsylvania for his role in a plot to carry out a mass casualty attack and for possessing child sexual abuse material, according to the Justice Department. So 3 years ago, as a minor, he was ready to blow people away, it appears. Authorities began investigating him again after an anonymous tip came in March 19, shortly after his release from a juvenile detention facility. The tipster said Kramer was ordering mysterious packages and talking to his friends from before his juvenile adjudication. U.S. Attorney General Todd Blanche said the arrest came as Americans marked the 25th anniversary of September 11. This is good work by the FBI and local police. You just wonder what else is out there, don't you? And who else is doing these sorts of things and plotting and planning. But good for the FBI and, again, for the locals and all of them working together. These are the kinds of questions or areas of interest you would think members of Congress have. But no, when Kash Patel comes up there, the senators make asses out of themselves, and including Republicans. One in particular I'm really getting sick and tired of. He's just a grandstander. Just a grandstander. We have the Houthis move in on the world's largest oil facility. Very concerning development. From the Daily Express. And it is a concerning development. And this is why I've argued and why I posted again a few hours ago that I do understand the patience needed in an economic war against Iran, choking them off and so forth and so on. But I've never felt that in and of itself would be enough. And now the Chinese and the Russians are providing them with missiles to attack our jets and the Israeli jets should they go in. So time may work on our side economically, but it doesn't work on our side in all respects. But the only thing to take, the only way to actually take out that regime is going to be arming the people there. As I've said till I'm blue in the face, I hope we're doing some of it. There have been some reports that there have been clashes, there has been gunfire with some resistance movements in the IRGC, and that there were actually casualties with the IRGC to some extent. I don't know the full extent of this. It's not being reported. I'm only catching little clips of it. But I can imagine the mayhem, and worse, that can be unleashed against this regime if we were serious about arming the people there and we enlisted the Mossad, the Israelis, to help us take the lead because they have very good intelligence. They know who's what over there. And they actually have people over there who are pointing things out to them. This is just a tool that seems to me has been, maybe it's being used, but hasn't been used much, if used at all. And I don't care what Erdogan has to say about it in Turkey. And I don't care what the Arabs have to say about it if they don't like it. Too damn bad. We're taking a lead in this war. And we have every right to win it. The Houthis move in on the world's largest oil facility in a very concerning development. Experts believe the Iran-backed Houthis are not in position to control Saudi Arabia's largest oil facility. But I will add, they're in a position to do grave damage to it. And there are other reports today that, believe it or not, the Saudis again have gone to the Israelis to provide them with help in terms of intelligence and so forth, which apparently the Israelis are providing with the CENTCOM sort of involved on in working it through with both countries. The Saudis have played this game too much. You know, they go into this deal with the Pakistanis and the Turkeys, Islamists all, and of course, then they're attacked by Iran via the Houthis, and Turkey does nothing, and Pakistan does nothing. So that's a paper tiger. But they also did that, the Saudis, to send a signal to the Israelis. And then he talks about, does the prince, you know, about the Abraham Accords years back, and now it's, well, you have to have a Palestinian state. That's not going to happen. So Saudi Arabia is going to have to make a decision what side of the fence they're on. They can do it quietly. They don't have to be full-throated about it, but they're going to have to make a decision. Obviously, they cannot count on their Arab neighbors. They cannot count on Islamists, whether it be in Pakistan or Turkey. And obviously, the Iranian regime would like nothing more than to blow out their main oil pipelines and facilities. So they turn to the Israelis for help. It's an incredible thing. We'll be right back.
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36: Max reveals the growing threat from the DSA and the radical left. With less than 60 days to go, Finnerty says it's time for the GOP to hit the panic button. The House may go, and control of the Senate is up for grabs. 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Americans are angry. And Newsmax shows you how the progressive left wants total control of Congress. Tallarico, El Sayed, AOC, Bernie Sanders. Finnerty reveals President Trump's secret plan to fight back. Don't miss Finnerty tonight at 8 p.m. Eastern on Newsmax. 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

0: Democrats would be better hecklers than the Republicans. I don't know why, but they just don't have it in them. And that Senate hearing today also with Kash Patel, I wasn't thrilled with one of the Republican senators, this guy John Kennedy. He's very in love with his words and so forth, which is fine. He's a very articulate man. But I just don't think it's a target practice every time one of our guys goes up there. I think it's wrong. There's very serious matters the FBI is involved in, very serious personnel and budget matters. I know, having been a chief of staff to an attorney general, and just trying to get into, you know, bestiality and stuff like that, it's just absurd. It's headline grabbing. You're dealing with a very serious agency. We're dealing with a country that has a lot of threats facing it, particularly from within, especially more now than in the past. And so I don't appreciate it when they waste the time and they turn it into a circus. I know the Democrats do that, but the Republicans need to cut it out. Thank you, my friend. Let's go to Brett, Spicewood, Texas. You're going to be the last caller on a Sirius XM satellite. Go right ahead.
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10: A Senate spotlight. I'm Paul Stevens, Fox News. The Senate Judiciary Committee holding an oversight hearing with FBI Director Kash Patel today. He was asked if the Bureau has uncovered any new info about Thomas Crooks, who allegedly tried to assassinate President Trump and Butler PA back in 2024.
11: I think we looked at some 27 devices, exfiltrated all the data off of them, looked for connections to individuals in America and overseas, and we found no evidence that individual was literally even speaking to any other human being other than his parents who he resided with.
10: Meantime, the hearing was disrupted by several fiery exchanges by Democrats accusing Patel of politicizing the Bureau, including this exchange with New Jersey Senator Cory Booker.
12: If you want to answer my questions, go to the next person. This is ridiculous. What a mockery you are.
11: You are the biggest mockery in the United States Senate, and you're sitting next to Schiff.
12: Yeah, well, 8 million people in New Jersey don't think so.
10: And Patel

0: Bell defending his record as FBI boss, pointing out decreasing numbers of violent crime during his tenure. President Trump's lashing out of the U.S. Supreme Court over its decision on mail-in ballots.
1: Attorney General Todd Blanche says the Justice Department will comply with a Supreme Court order preventing the Postal Service from enforcing mail-in ballot restrictions sought by the president.
2: That doesn't mean that we're not going to do everything in this administration that we can to make sure that there are free and fair elections.
1: Blanche also says President Trump is very frustrated by recent Supreme Court rulings.
2: The idea that President Trump shouldn't be allowed to communicate to the American people his frustration, I don't share that.
1: In a social media post, President Trump wrote the justices are not the people he interviewed, but merely a shell of their original selves. At the White House, Jared Halpern, Fox News.
0: And Senate Democrats today blocking a bill to create a new regulatory framework for cryptocurrency. 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
19: There's a new report revealing details about the holdout juror in the Lindsey Clancy trial. Earlier this month, the jury was unable to reach a unanimous verdict, and the judge declared that mistrial. Remember, she killed her three children. That has never been in doubt. But now, another trial. Potentially, Nate Foy is on it. Nate.
20: Hey, Harris. Yeah, we're still waiting on word from the Plymouth County DA on plans on how they intend to move forward. But as you mentioned, the breaking report here is from the New York Post describing this juror as a Haitian Catholic and the brother of that juror telling the New York Post that his brother's Catholic faith did not cloud his judgment at all in his deliberations in this trial. The brother said the family's life has been turned upside down. That they're getting hounded by reporters and true crime fanatics. The brother says, quote, well, we just had some of them from the New York Post article, if you want to pull them back up, Harris. My family cannot leave the house. They are leaving notes at my mother's house. They won't leave us alone, and we don't know anything. People have been calling me like crazy. It's crazy. The brother also says that the family didn't even know that he was serving on the jury, so it was all a surprise to them. Judge William Sullivan has sealed the jurors' names, citing safety concerns. He's impounding all of those names until further notice. As for where we go from here, Clancy is due back in court 2 weeks from today on September 29th for a status hearing. And again, we are still waiting on the plans from the Plymouth County DA to retry the case. I'll send it back to you, Harris.
19: I see a lot of ground for fodder there.
21: So, what have we learned, ladies and gentlemen? Why, we've learned something important here. The lefties are attacking a Haitian person. The lefties. They're all upset. They've been mad at the holdout. The defense lawyer wanted him thrown off the case. They're attacking a Haitian man, not just a black man, but a Haitian man who happens to be Catholic. And the news media apparently has done enough to dox the guy that a lot of their own types know who he is. They're harassing the guy's family. Amazing. We've got a lot more to talk about than Lindsey Clancy today, the aftermath of that case. Welcome. Bo Snerdly's Rush Hour, the fastest hour in American media. Today was a hearing day on Capitol Hill. We have so many cuts from Cash Patel. That was that hearing was just amazing. But also, Treasury Secretary Scott Bessent testified with the House today. Let's see what else is in the news. Oh, we've got a few other things here. Carnegie Mellon has had a professor that they're promising swift action against. University leaders say that professor, the professor's name is Uja Anya, and made social comment posts that violated the university. This is one of the ones about Charlie Kirk and all his business about on the anniversary of his death, Kirk mess. And then on another post, appeared to read, "Die first, white man, then ask yourself why I'm dancing." And other things like that. That's not the first time that she has said things that have been upsetting. During the 2022 of Queen Elizabeth II's life, she posted, "May her pain be excruciating." The Carnegie Mellon had to distance themselves from that comment. Well, you know what? American universities, we've all known this, filled with radical lefties. And now their chickens have come home to roost. These people are all on social media, saying horrible things. Also, in the news, looking for the story. I don't need the story. But According to the AP, Kennedy, the board at the Kennedy Center said, you know what? It's just going to close. We're done. They had another ruling because it was going to say, you know, renovated by Trump, and then some judge stepped in. You can't put that on there. So the board of directors at the Kennedy Center, screw it. We're just going to close the joint. Nobody else is stepping in. Apparently, a huge chunk of the ceiling had fallen in. The place was in severe need of renovations. But because Trump's doing it and his name and so forth and so forth, you get these radical leftist judges. You can't do that. You can't. So fine. Send the judge in to fix it. Send these leftists in to fix it. By the way, where's the Kennedy family? They have plenty of loot. Why didn't the Kennedy family, as a family, just step in and say, you know what? It bears Jack Kennedy's name. We're going to take care of all of the financial burdens associated with restoring it and making the place habitable. But they want to keep haranguing Trump. So Trump decides, we're out. You fix it. President Trump has blasted the Supreme Court disaster. This news broke last night. He lashed out, though, at the Supreme Court justices after justices ruled against the administration on his mail-in voter initiative. Republicans just got another bad decision from the United States Supreme Court, one that the court system took forever to give, then blamed it in part on no time left to implement a solution to our totally corrupt and out-of-control mail-in voting disaster, which is a laughingstock all over the world, and where we're the only country that has to endure such a nation-destroying scam. He praised Samuel Alito and Clarence Thomas, who dissented from Monday's order. He called the pair two legends. He also made remarks saying to Stan that these people, some of his nominees, he doesn't even recognize them from their rulings on the courses, from their interviews. So he is T-I-C-K-E-D. He is so ticked over this. I find it remarkable that in the United States of America, you have this scam, and the president is absolutely right about that. This mail-in voting has been... Look, go back in history. Even Jimma. You don't know who Jimma is? Carlos? Jimma. Jimma Carter. Jimma. President Jimma Carter. Even Jimma said, look, mail-in voting, and Democrats then were even saying, this mail-in voting is a bad idea. It's rife for fraud. One can do the research. Go consult Grok or ChatGTP or Atlas or Claude or Margie or Joe, whatever AI program you use. Oh, speaking of that, Maxine Waters on the warpath about AI. Ooh, she was at one of the hearings, I think it was Scott Bessent. Yeah, Auntie Maxie. Not happy about AI. But anyway, just go to AI and look at, ask AI to find it for you. Democrats were in opposition of it. And that was before we had all of their Democrat Party scams, like this ballot harvesting scam, which has been abused. And we know it's been abused. Look no further than Los Angeles, where payments were made to homeless people, harvesting votes. Look at all the anecdotal evidence that we have had, which needs to be thoroughly investigated, about people abusing nursing homes with ballot harvesting. And it is a total scam, as is so much of our system. When you look at, for instance, the way that Medicaid has been abused with scams, Medicare. Look at the way that SNAP, EBT, has been abused with scams. All you have to do is look at the federal government open for business to scammers in almost, and not just the Fed, state governments, local governments too. Scammers have figured out ways to get money, to get results from what they want. Why wouldn't people scam mail-in voting? So, it almost seems impossible. You have Republican senators who refuse to go along and say, let's kill this filibuster, let's do what we have to do so that we can pass the SAVE Act. You have Thune, useless, as a majority, useless. So you have Trump out here by himself trying to actually deal with the embarrassment of the way that American elections are run. And, as I mentioned in previous shows, the nation of Somalia, well, if you want to call it a nation, look, even they have biometric ID security for their votes in Somalia. And yet, we can't even agree as a nation on voter ID because you have Democrats standing in the way. We can't agree to actually put this mail-in voting. At least if you're going to have it, make it safe from fraud. No. It is an embarrassment. I don't blame Donald Trump for being terribly frustrated with the courts. All right, when we get back, we're going to start with some of the hearing stuff. We're going to take a little break right now. We got lots of hearing material.

0: 2024, Eddie Grant wins his case. Against who? Against Donald Trump. For using this song without permission. 4 years it took after the Republican candidate used it in his 2020 campaign. 40 seconds. 4 years later, a judge in Manhattan on this day ruled that Trump had breached Eddie Grant's copyright and was liable for damages. I don't know how much, if any, damages were ever really awarded from this, but... Since we're in the court system, I don't know whether Carlos has anything planned with this one. In 2022, Cardi B had a guilty plea to third-degree assault, second-degree reckless endangerment, had to serve 15 days of community service. She assaulted, allegedly, two female bartenders back in 2018. The victims claimed that Cardi B and her entourage threw bottles and alcohol at them. She was indicted on 14 charges, two counts of felony assault. Is this that Cardi person?
1: Not too long ago, I was dancing for dollars. No, it's really real if I let you be my mama. You don't

0: Anyway, Cardi indicted on 14 charges, 2 felony assault with intent to cause physical injury stemming from the incident. James Golden Sterling coming right back. Keep it right here.
1: Rush.
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2: This is The Rush.
14: Kamala slept with people to get to where she is. Who did she sleep with? Name one person. Whereas Trump slept with a bunch of kids to get where he is.
0: No, please.
14: Not sleep with. Grape.
0: You know what? These people are nuts.
14: It's weird, right?
0: Enough for her. Enough for her. It's weird, right? You know what? By the way, thank you for catching that horrible language. I thought that would be deleted. But the person that admitted that made all this happen was Willie Brown. All you have to do is look it up. Willie Brown went public with his relationship with Kamala Harris. Downtown Willie Brown, former mayor out there of San Francisco, former mayor and political bigwig. Okay, speaking of Kamala, in the news, Gavin Newsom did an interview with Jake Tapper. Let's do the, but Fox did a treatment on it, so cut one.
15: Earlier tonight, we heard this from the California governor, Gavin Newsom.
16: You're not even the only Californian.
15: No, right. Yeah.
16: You got Rokana,
15: yeah.
16: Kamala.
15: Yeah, I don't know if she runs, but we'll see.
16: I know she's called around.
15: Yeah, but I wouldn't run if she ran.
16: If she runs, you will not.
15: Of course not. Why would I? I wouldn't do that to her. I wouldn't do it to me. Why would I? I wouldn't do that to you. I wouldn't waste everyone's time.
17: So, Gavin Newsom fly fishing with Jake Tapper for an interview there, saying that he's not going to run if Kamala Harris runs. You surprised by that?
18: A little bit. Yeah, I am a little surprised by that.
17: The fly fishing or the news?
18: You're going to get that. Well, maybe both, but I would say the news is somewhat surprising. Let's remember this. They're both from California, and Newsom may be thinking that if he were to run while she's running, that the California vote, which he would obviously want to have, he'd want to have, you know, full support of California Democrats, might not be with him, and it would make it hard for both of them. So that could be what he's thinking about there.
0: That could be. That's good news. Another reason I think Kamala Harris should run. Let me see how much time we have left. We don't have time to get it in here. Maybe we'll get to it today. Maybe we'll hold it for tomorrow. Pete Buttigieg was on Meet the Depressed over the weekend, and Kirsten Walker axed him, little Ebonic language there, axed him about Kamala in her book saying, you know, hey, Pete Buttigieg would have been good, except he's gay. And, you know, with a black woman and a gay guy, this one she was running last time. How come she didn't pick him? Because he's gay. And so Pete Buttigieg was axed by Kirsten. You think America's ready for a gay guy to be president? And, of course, what is he going to say? Because we got to get to the hearing stuff. You know, Kamala in the news. Run, Kamala, run. I would like to see Kamala Harris run again. Wouldn't you? What do you mean, no?
19: I don't have time to watch like an unprepared person like go on TV and make fun of herself all the time. 10.
0: Why not? It's entertaining. And she could spend another $1 billion for nothing. Money for nothing. We'll be right back. Don't go away.

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6: Fox News, I'm Tom Regani. The debate over potential artificial intelligence regulations continues to rage on Capitol Hill. Fox's Aisha Hosni reports.
7: Congress doesn't really know enough about AI to do anything about it. Yesterday, the president called NVIDIA CEO Jensen Huang while Huang was on stage at a tech summit talking about AI, and the president called these warnings a big hoax.
6: U.S. military aid intended for a number of European and Middle Eastern countries is being moved to help another area of the world. Fox's John Saucier with details.
8: $52 million worth of U.S. military assistance will be stripped from Slovakia, North Macedonia, Tunisia, and Iraq, and now go to Panama, Peru, Ecuador, and Colombia. The State Department notifying Congress Tuesday about the reprogramming of the funding.
6: The administration says it's looking to combat drug trafficking and illegal immigration. America's listening to Fox News.
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16: Rush.
18: Jerry. 1962 was the year, my friends. The Four Seasons. Oh, man. Wow.
19: Sherry, can you come out tonight?
18: Come out tonight. Yeah, many of you remember this. Remember when it was on the charts, man? Couldn't wait to hear it come up in the rotation on the radio. They were number one. 5 weeks with that one. In 1965, 3 years later, Otis Redding released his third album, Otis Blue. Now, it wasn't household at the time. On that album was his version of Respect. He wrote the song. Later, of course, Aretha Franklin turned it out. On that album also, I've Been Loving You Too Long. And he did a cover of the Stones, I Can't Get No Satisfaction. Otis Blue now is considered to be one of the greatest albums of all time. Just an iconic soul music album. And I tell you what, if you have never heard the live version of I've Been Loving You Too Long, that's one of the Otis and Paris albums. Oh, amazing. Otis Redding. On this day in 1965, the great Otis Redding. Okay, ladies and gentlemen, let's launch into Cash Patel. We got so many, I don't even know where to start. I'll tell you what, he had so many exchanges with the other senator from Vermont. Nobody, by the way, Carlos came up with a brilliant idea. I have to tell you, Carlos is becoming quite the politico, as it were. Carlos says the only way he would like to see Kamala run, tell him, why am I telling you have a voice?
20: A two-women ticket, preferably AOC from New York and Kamala from California.
18: This is brilliant. A coast-to-coast two-woman ticket. Who's on top, may I ask?
20: Let them figure it out. I don't want to get into it.
18: A two-woman ticket. Let them figure out who goes on top. The woman power ticket from L.A. and New York, and from California and New York, from the coastal cities, and California, New York, Kamala and AOC. Now I'd pay money to see that ticket, Carlos. Absolutely right. Okay, Cash Patel mixed it up. Vermont has another senator besides the socialist Bernie. Guy by the name of Peter Welch. Anyway, some of these exchanges he had with Cash Patel, great. Let's start with 15 and get to Cash and Peter.
21: Mr. Patel, is the FBI currently investigating, or did the FBI ever investigate the author of that article, Ms. Fitzpatrick, following that Atlantic Star?
22: As a U.S. citizen, I have every right to claim the truth. She printed false material. I'm taking her to court as
21: they
22: a personal private. Let me finish.
21: No,
22: as a personal
21: you're
22: private
21: answering a
22: citizen,
21: question I didn't ask.
22: I am allowed to participate in my own defense, especially when there's a smear campaign, one which you are participating and continuing the falsehoods and lies that have been directed at me because of the historic
21: success.
22: You cannot stand the fact that President Trump and this FBI have made America more secure than it has ever been. You didn't do it in your 20 years in the Senate. No other administration has done it. We've done it. Your time's up.
18: Boom! Beautiful. Let's go to some more. Senator Pete Welch, here's a cut 16. Let's just roll down the line. Here you go.
22: You bet we're going to have them there and manning the post for election interference matters.
21: Wait, I thought you weren't going to be sending people to the polls.
22: When did you hear that? It's just another lie.
21: When you answered Mr. Blumenthal.
22: Nope.
21: So you are sending.
22: We have election crisis coordinators manned at all 56 field offices.
21: All right.
22: Election integrity is of paramount importance. This FBI is not going to shy away from that effort.
0: This is
22: and if you want to continue lying about the men and women of the FBI so you can have your four-second campaign ad, go ahead. But the historic results, the 20% reduction in murder rate, the 1,100 terrorist attacks stopped, the 11,000 children found, the 54,000 violent offenders are what this FBI is driving towards. The top 10 most captured, six of the most wanted fraudsters captured. You asked where we're spending our resources. We are spending the resources in delivering the most prolific reduction in crime in U.S. history, crushing violent crime, and defending the homeland, and that's where we're going to continue to do.
0: I ask that my time be restored.
1: And yes, and my time be restored. And there's the question. You know, I didn't like it.
18: More. Cut 17. Let's continue with the other senator from Vermont, Peter. Mr. Chairman, I asked him my time be restored because I don't like his answers.
0: Here, my concern is that this means what you are willing to do for the president in this year's midterm elections that the president is already saying are going to be rigged if he loses. Last year, during the president's State of the Union, President Trump referred to Democrats and said, this is public, at the State of the Union, the only way they can get elected is to cheat. Do you agree with President Trump's statement?
22: The information you're discussing involves ongoing investigations, and I'm not going to comment.
0: No, I'm asking you,
22: I gave
0: about
22: you my
0: his
22: answer.
0: Assertion that in this upcoming election,
22: the president has the
0: now,
22: absolute right, as any president, to make whatever statements he wants.
0: The Democrats can win is to cheat. Do you agree with the president?
22: Based upon the Russiagate hoax and everything else that's happened, the president is completely justified in making his opinions known, as does any president before him.
18: Now, my favorite exchange between Kash Patel and the Democrat senator, the other senator from Vermont, the one nobody really ever hears of, Peter Welch, was the final one. Cut 14. This goes by quick, but it is a beauty. Here you go.
0: The rule of law is the president saying in advance that
22: are you done with your campaign ad? By the way,
0: it's been rigged.
22: I want to know how your wealth increased 4,000% since you became a United States senator. That's a magic act. All Americans should be available.
0: Mr. Patel.
2: Let's knock it off. Senator.
18: How did your wealth go up 4,000% since you've been a senator? That's a magic act. Explain it to the American people. Let's knock it off. One's great. Oh, boy. All right, more from the hearing today. I want to play one thing that I did not know. Before we get to that one thing, let's deal with this senator from Hawaii. She's such an embarrassment. Mazie Hirono, cut 10. Mazie Hirono is just embarrassing.
23: Patel,
18: another reason.
23: When can we expect your response to our letter?
22: I actually provided for the first time ever, no director did before, a full analysis of not only my travel records, but Director Comey and Ray's as well. And when
23: so
22: you look at that.
23: Is there a date anywhere in there for when you're going to respond to us?
22: It's already been responded to.
23: What was that?
22: It's already been responded to. That letter is public.
23: I don't have the response. Do you have it right there with you? Maybe you can hand it to me.
22: You can look it up.
23: And the reason I ask that is I had a director who said that there was a report that he had right then and there, and it didn't come to me until a lot later. So if you have a response, give it to me right now, please.
22: It's public. Go look it up.
23: I assume that there is no response. I'm not
22: going to
23: be holding my breath that you're going to provide that response. So anyway, if this snorkel tour.
18: It's online. Go look it up. You know what they're hassling him about here? Because the press tried to blow it up into something it wasn't. When he attended Pearl Harbor, very solemn ceremonies, he's one of the few, and they do let people, they let VIPs, frankly, have an underwater tour of Pearl Harbor. You're not usually allowed in there. It's a snorkel base, but even then, it's very restricted, and Kash Patel took one. And they're trying to make it into some big deal like he did something wrong, unethical. It's not. And, of course, he's not the only person that's ever done it. Many other people have done it before. Democrats go on and on about this stuff. Okay, I want to get to some of the meat of his hearings. Yeah, I got two cuts here. This is amazing, and I'm going to ask you in advance. Well, let's just go. Cut 12 first. Go ahead. Let's hear Cash on this.
22: And that's success on the top 10 when I was having a discussion with the vice president. He said, can't we replicate that on the fraudsters that are fleecing American seniors and our kids of money that they need? So we launched, pursuant to the vice president's idea, the Most Wanted Fraudsters list with the same motive behind it. We need information on where these individuals are hiding out, and we need information to piece together some of their cases. So since June, this is no small task. We have captured and arrested and brought back to justice six of the most wanted fraudsters. I think there's 12 on that list right now, totaling $2 billion in fraud across Medicare, SNAP, COVID-19 relief funds, PPA, and whatnot. They were on the run collectively for 5,000 days on four separate continents, and each one of them has been arrested, and one's in the pipeline to come back. We'll get them back shortly. But all are in custody, and five of the six are here in the United States.
18: Now, I want to go, so we've had amazing, he's had amazing ability with the fraud. Cut 13, this is amazing. Listen to Cash Patel talk about the most wanted list.
22: In 2025, according to the Uniform Crime Report, we delivered the largest reduction in the murder rate in the history of America. We, the FBI, captured more than 2.5 times the number of the top 10 most wanted fugitives on the FBI's list from the prior administration. In fact, Mr. Chairman, I'm proud to announce today, and I hate to correct you, we haven't captured 9 of the top 10 most individuals on our list. We've captured 10. Just this past weekend, we captured a thug down in Venezuela who is on our most wanted list and on the run for years. He has been captured, apprehended, and is on his way back to the United States of America. That's 10 of 10. Nobody in the FBI history has done that.
18: Nobody in FBI history went through the 10 most wanted and got all 10 until now. Cash Patel, under his leadership, the FBI has done it. Now, this question I want to ask those of you news junkies. Have you read about what you're about to hear about? Think about it as you're listening to it. Have you read about this? Have you seen it on the mainstream television news reports? Have you read it in mainstream or other news publications? Cut 11. This is a major initiative that Cash Patel and the FBI are working on.
2: Could you talk about your commitment to continue in providing resources for the fraud investigations and give us some update? We know in Minnesota that we've had over 98 people and 60 convictions indicted. Convicted with more to come. Could you talk about the status, not just in Minnesota, but across the country?
22: Yes, Senator, and thanks for bearing through the rain in 2 years running at the law enforcement memorial. So there's two types of fraud that I want to talk about real quick. In Minnesota specifically, it's related to the Feeding Our Futures program, which racked up a fraud about $500 million in value, which was money that was sent from basically the federal government through the state governments through entities that were dispersed illegally in Minnesota. And as you said, we've indicted and charged about 100 people, and I think majority of them have been convicted. The rest of that investigation is ongoing, and we're going to continue to root out that fraud in Minnesota. And that fraud is led by, the president's anti-fraud task force. And we were just in Kansas City yesterday with the vice president doing another version of that and highlighting the fact that the FBI had arrested six of the most wanted fraudsters in the world in the last 3 months, totaling over $2 billion in fraud. They were on four separate continents. We found them all, and we returned them here to justice. And we are now in the process of returning that money. The second part of that, real quick, Senator, is the scam center fraud. So the FBI has launched, and I hosted the first ever Scam Center symposium in Southeast Asia in the cross-border regions of Thailand, Burma, and Cambodia, which no one really ever thinks about, is the epicenter of the fraud that tens of thousands of Americans are facing. And in the last 18 months, the FBI has led 4 joint operations overseas in the Middle East and in Southeast Asia, where we've seen $17 billion in fraud.
18: What?
22: Crypto and cash. And we've also, through, that's our Operation Blackout. That is the premier law enforcement program leading the annihilation of scam centers. We go in there, we free the traffic workers, we collect evidence, and then we work with our partners to literally bulldoze those scam centers so they can never be up again. And we suffocate their communications capability with the private sector by eliminating their access to the internet. And the last thing is, through Operation Level Up, we're on the proactive side of fraud. So we have reached out to our communities and our partners and said, if you see something, if you are a target, let us know early. We've prevented $1 billion in fraud from Americans before they were victimized by these scam centers. We're going to continue that work.
18: Have you ever heard anything about that in the press? This is amazing. And this scam stuff, all of us get these scam calls. All of us know what he's talking about. All right, got to do one. This is what the press is focused on. I got the AP story here. FBI Chief Cash Patel defends loosening of employment standards on bestiality and prostitution. You're saying to yourself, what the hell? I remember when the story broke. So, John Kennedy pressed him on this. We got to do this real quick, Carlos, and then we'll get the clip of the day. John Kennedy, 40 seconds. This is how he addressed this supposed scandal. Cut 18. Here you go.
3: And get into bestiality.
22: That was my initial response, Senator. But they then explained to me and showed me cases in which people were forced into it and had applied to the FBI. And so I thought they should be considered. It's not an automatic disqualification. That's all.
3: Okay. All right. I think I understand. But you're not telling us today that if a human being had sex with an animal, that they can still be an FBI agent?
22: No.
3: Are you?
22: No.
3: They can't be, can they?
22: They cannot.
3: In fact, they ought to be in jail, right?
22: They all are.
3: Yeah, well, okay.
18: Unbelievable. Okay, as we go into the break, we are going to remember the heavenly birthday of Sylvia Moy. Not a household name, but she's songwriter, producer. She was the first woman at a Detroit-based music label to write and produce. That was, of course, for Motown. She's a songwriter. This is one of the songs that she co-wrote with Stevie. The late, great Sylvia Moy, who passed away in 2017 at age 78. Sylvia Moy. Genius. We'll be back with the clip of the day. Bo Snerdley's Rush Hour, fastest hour in American media continues. Don't go away.
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17: This is Moving America. Here's Jake Novak.
24: Insurance experts say the good old seatbelt is still the most effective lifesaver in case of an accident. So everyone from the insurance companies to government safety bureaucrats really, really, really want you to fasten your seatbelt, like now. It's those folks who are responsible for the much more persistent chimes or bells in your vehicle that just keep going and going and going until you comply. Resistance is futile. The buckle-up reminders were supposed to become even more widespread this month. New federal safety regulations were supposed to require more persistent chimes, not just for the driver's seat, but for the front passenger seat, too. But U.S. automakers say they needed more time. So D.C. is giving them 2 more years. The catch is that's going to be when some rear seat warnings will be required, too. Of course, some people really, really hate seatbelts, and they work hard to fool these warning systems. They buy special devices to fool the alarm, or they just sit on top of a buckled seatbelt strap. The struggle is real. I'm Jake Novak.
17: This is Moving America.
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26: 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You want to hear it. 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
18: Cherry hearings this morning at which Cash Patel was. There's one drama person always. It's Spartacus. Cory Booker, New Jersey, mixing it up at the

0: They were the first group to ever have four consecutive number one hits right out the box. And of course, you know who the Jacksons are and what they became. Remembering the great Tito Jackson, guitarist, vocalist with the Jackson 5, the Jacksons. James Golden. Bo Snerdly. The fastest hour in American media comes to a close. May God bless, protect each and every single one of you, your families, your loved ones. Love and gratitude for your being here with me, allowing me to be with you. God willing, we'll be back tomorrow for the Wednesday edition of Bo Snerdly's Rush Hour. Until then, I bid you adieu.
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9: An Iranian proxy is a big problem. I'm Tom Rigotti, Fox News. A Saudi Arabian pipeline responsible for the transport of millions of barrels of oil a day is scheduled to be largely out of service for weeks. Middle Eastern officials are pointing blame at drones from Iranian-backed militias in Iraq. Fox's Steve Harrigan is in Tel Aviv with the latest.
10: That oil pipeline all the way across Saudi Arabia, 750 miles long, it was carrying 4 million barrels of oil every day. Now, for weeks, that oil is not going to go to market, and Saudi Arabia is being hit day after day by attacks from Iranian-backed Houthis. They're hitting not just the oil infrastructure, but they're also targeting cities as well. Warnings going out even in the city of Mecca, the holiest site. And real concerns, too, not just about oil infrastructure, but about some of the territory these Houthis have been able to take.
9: This comes as the Houthis have begun taking over territory near the mouth of the Red Sea. The nation's Treasury Secretary is touting the administration's economic agenda, highlighting job growth and easing inflation. This as energy prices soar thanks to the war with Iran. Fox Business Network's Edward Lawrence has the latest from the White House.
11: Treasury Secretary Scott Bessent pushing the Trump administration's policies that created growth in the economy here. Now, the Treasury Secretary testified that census numbers show the poverty rate went down 0.5% to 10.2%, with household income rising 2.6%. Democrats tried to pin inflation, which remains above the Fed's 2% target, on President Trump, citing a conflict with Iran as well as tariffs. Bessent believes that inflation will fall once the operations in Iran ends. Now, the economy under pressure also for the rise of the 10-year Treasury bond. As it rises, the price to borrow money for home mortgages and new cars, well, that goes up.
9: Another struggle on Wall Street today. The Dow lost 328 points. The NASDAQ gave up 205. 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
15: I always wondered how those who advocate for open borders would like uninvited people living in their house or their apartment. I don't care if you have documents to be in this country or not. If you're a citizen, if you're not invited to my house, I don't want you in my living room. I don't understand. You could be an American citizen. If you're not invited, you're not allowed in my house. Seems like an odd comment. Let's see here. Well, you got another one here. BG from New York checks in. Let's win. God bless America. All right. That guy texts in every night. Let's win. I just want to make a comment on your guest that discussed cutting back on the speed of AI development. My biggest concern on cutting back will allow the Chinese will leapfrog us and use their lead for nefarious purposes. I know he actually addressed this. I felt his reasoning was faulty. He placed a lot of trust in the word of the Chinese government, and everyone knows that the Chinese disguise their motives. Interesting. By the way, listen to this news. The United States announced today through their Air Force secretary that, I guess yesterday, that there was some type of keynote address at the Air and Space and Cyber Conference at the National Harbor in Maryland. It was an annual forum hosted by the Air and Space Forces Association. That the United States, here's a quote from the Air Force Secretary Tony Minnick. We are increasing readiness against existing threats, and the United States has on-orbit space control weapons capable of defending the joint force against hostile adversary action. It's the first time that the United States has admitted that it has weapons outside of Earth, right, in Earth's orbit, which is kind of big news. You always thought that, right, that weapons in outer space were kind of off limits, but apparently the United States is actually now admitting they're putting some type of military hardware up in outer space. This is after concerns that both Russia and China are developing weapons to do something very similar to disrupt satellite networks and so on and so forth. So, thought that was interesting. All right, stay right there. We're going to talk to a woman who worked at Google for years and finally saw the light, left, and wrote a book called Don't Be Evil. So we'll talk to an insider who used to work at Google. We'll do that next hour. Stay right there. Our executive director tonight is Tom Dillack. Our engineer tonight is Richard Good. I'm McGraw Millhaven. And this is America at Night on Westwood One.
16: 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Injured in an accident? The thumb.

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14: The president hammers the high court. I'm Ted Lindner, Fox News. President Trump Tuesday lashing out at the U.S. Supreme Court over its decision on mail-in ballots. Attorney General Todd Blanche says the Justice Department will comply with the order, but he says the administration wants to assure free and fair elections. Blanche also says the president's frustrated by recent Supreme Court rulings.
15: The idea that President Trump shouldn't be allowed to communicate to the American people his frustration, I don't share that.
14: In a social media post, the president wrote the justices are not the people he interviewed, but merely a shell of their original selves. Senate Democrats have blocked legislation to create a new regulatory framework for cryptocurrency, demanding more limits on President Trump's investments. Tuesday's vote was a pivotal election year test for the $2.3 trillion cryptocurrency market and came as Trump has amassed significant crypto wealth while in office. Increasing concerns over the advancement of artificial intelligence continue to ripple across Capitol Hill and the private sector. Fox's Aisha Hosni has details on that and more from the White House.
16: House Speaker Mike Johnson downplaying AI doomsday warnings as AI continues to confound Washington. Senate Minority Leader Chuck Schumer slamming Republicans for not reining it in. At the center of the president's decision is the AI race with China. Just last week, the government identified 6 Chinese AI firms accused of stealing data from American AI companies. Meanwhile, the president on Truth Social claiming new evidence shows the Butler, Pennsylvania assassination attempt was a, quote, Democrat plot to get me out of the election that failed. But FBI Director Kash Patel testified on the Hill that the shooter, Thomas Crooks, wasn't speaking to anyone but his parents.
14: This comes as lawmakers from both sides of the aisle unite behind the Frontier Act, bipartisan legislation introduced aimed at establishing national safety guardrails for the development of AI. 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
9: if I may. Let's see here. McGraw, you're so wrong. The money is coming from the terrorists. I don't think he should do it, but it's not socialism. That is from Illinois. This one. Aaron Rodgers speaks out against Trump. That's from St. Louis. There was a couple of others here. I did this wrong. All right. Maybe I'll figure this out on the break. All right. So we don't have the text line. I hit the wrong button. All right. Text line, 1-844-2-McGraw, 1-844-262-4729. Though we do each and every night, even though Alex is on vacation, Tom is doing a great job of sending a daily text out. 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We have to come up with a better name than text crew. I'll think of that. Stay right there. When we come back, there is a woman, Claire Shipman, who has worked for Google for quite a number of years, and she decided that she was going to step away. It just wasn't for her after all these years. She bought into the hype, and once she started working there, she realized, maybe this isn't for me. Claire Stapleton is her guest. She wrote the book called Don't Be Evil, The Story of a Google Insider. What's it like to work for Google? She tells us coming up next. And then it's your phone calls. The next hour, 1-844-2-McGraw. Phone calls, text messages anytime, and, of course, voicemails when we're off the air. Stay right there. America at Night. Back in just one moment.
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19: Hey, the Emmys were last night, and some news was some history was made. Gene Smart won again for Hacks. It was the fifth and final season. She's won all five seasons, the Emmy, for female actress. That's a record. The other one is she's tied for the most primetime acting Emmys for any performer with 8. She's tied with, anybody want to guess? Julia Louis-Dreyfus and Cloris Leachman. Think about that for a second. Allison Janney won for The Diplomat. It was Sally Fields won for Remarkably Bright Creatures, which actually was oddly a pretty good show, actually. I actually like that. Linda Cardinale won for DTF St. Louis. Rhea Seehorn won for Pluribus, which I've watched once or twice. We'll get to that in a second. And a couple of others won for Widow's Bay. It was like the year of Jean Smart, 75, Allison Janney's 44. I think the youngest women to win was Shailene Woodley. So it's the year of the older actress coming on strong. How about that, right? I watched this Pluribus on Apple TV, and I got to tell you, no disrespect to her and no disrespect to the show, because I was actually thought it was pretty good. But I watched the first episode, and then I think I watched the second episode, and then I had to wait a week to watch the third episode. I got busy. I never went back to it. So these streaming shows, I'm not used to like coming back each week. Drops at 9 o'clock on a Tuesday. So I got to, you know, I'm too busy. I can't get my schedule like that anymore. I used to back in the day when I would run home to make sure I wouldn't miss 90210 on Thursday nights. Right. But you just don't watch TV like that anymore. The one with John Hamm, Friends and Neighbors, I missed that the first season. It just dropped the second season. I went back to watch the first season. I binged it. It was fantastic. And because it was already out there, right? You didn't have to wait a week. So this whole idea of streaming, it's great when they drop them all, and then you can watch the series in a weekend. But I get it. They want you to keep the subscription for the 6, 8, 10 weeks that the show was on. But we just don't watch TV like that anymore. At least I don't. Waiting for, you know, 9 o'clock on a Thursday to watch L.A. Law or ER. I think those days have passed us. Anyway, Gene Smart, Hacks, which, by the way, was a fantastic, fantastic show. Hacks, I think, was the sequel to Tomorrow's Mrs. Maisel in some weird and strange way. Anyway, open phones next hour. Stay right there. Our executive director tonight is Tom Dillack, filling in for Alex. Our engineer tonight is Richard Good. I'm McGraw-Milhaven. This is America at Night on Westwood One.
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5: Assassination attempt questions remain. I'm Sue Guzman, Fox News. FBI Director Kash Patel facing intense questions Tuesday by the Senate Judiciary Committee, which, among other things, focused on the assassination attempt in 2024 against then-candidate Donald Trump. Patel grilled over the lack of information about the gunman in the case, as we hear from Fox's Kevin Corr.
6: An anonymous donor paid for Crooks' cremation just days after the shooting. That, according to a trove of new documents provided to the Senate Judiciary Committee Chairman Chuck Grassley as part of his ongoing inquiry into the first Trump assassination attempt. Now, the gunman's father told federal investigators about that anonymous donor, and he seemed to suggest that since he was retired and his wife wasn't working, they couldn't afford to pay for the cremation. But that infuriated some lawmakers who expressed disgust that the FBI released the body for cremation just 10 days after the shooting. What's more, Crooks apparently had no friends as a teenager, according to his father. And also in that interview, he said he had a fascination with guns. And curiously, Crooks apparently used the alias Bob Dole while ordering suspicious packages.
5: Now, President Trump said Tuesday the attempt on his life was a Democrat plot to get him out of the election. Patel facing tough questions from Democrats about his vacations and alleged drinking habits. He tells Fox's Hannity local law enforcement can vouch for him.
7: If you talk to police across the country, don't take the words of the Democrats in the Senate. The relationships of this FBI have never been better because of President Trump, because we show up, we call them, we support them, we engage with them, and we run joint operations.
5: For the third time, the House of Representatives has voted to end the conflict in Iran, approving a war powers resolution aimed at halting President Trump's ability to continue military action without congressional approval. In a helicopter crash in Chatsworth, California tonight, at least three people killed, one injured in the fiery accident, according to the LAFD. 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
7: I love this part. All right. Welcome, everybody. America at Night here on Westwood One. Here are the phone numbers. 1-844-2-McGraw. 1-844-262-4729. 1-844-262-4729. What do you got going on? The text line is open, as well as the phone calls, and we'll get to some voicemails coming up here in a bit. Let's run down the news for you. President Trump threatening to cancel the Kennedy Center. He wants to very unhappy with a court's ruling today. A federal judge ruled that the Kennedy Center for the Performing Arts could not put President Trump's name on the institution's exterior wall. The judge said that Congress, it is the rule and the law of Congress, must weigh in before anyone is honored on the building's walls. In response, President Trump posted an ultimatum on social media. If an appeals court does not allow his name back on the building, he would block a $257 million renovation that he has championed. Earlier, the center's Trump-aligned board voted for a third time to close the building for renovations, citing it is too hazardous to open. Trump said it would be shuttered immediately despite the court order blocking the move. President Trump not happy that his name is not on the Kennedy Center. The president criticized the Supreme... The president criticized the Supreme Court as well as this federal judge. This time, the Supreme Court, they're ruling on the mail-in balloting. He's also apparently very upset with his own judges, the ones that he appointed. He says these are not the people I interviewed. They are merely a shell of their original selves. So President Trump not happy with his Supreme Court nominees. As we talked about this earlier, the Pentagon official acknowledged for the first time that the United States is sending weapons into space. The Senate voted this afternoon to block a landmark business-friendly cryptocurrency bill. It was supposed to get 60 votes. It got barely 50. Republican Susan Collins, who's in a tight race up in Maine, she voted no. Josh Hawley, who was not facing the voters anytime soon, from Missouri, he also voted no on this. Democrats opposed it. I don't think a Democrat voted for it at all. They wanted stronger language, citing officials not being able to make money off of cryptocurrency. They're upset that President Trump has made, I think the number was $1.4 billion off his crypto dealings since he's become in office. Let's see here. What else we got going on? Iran-backed militants in Yemen. The Houthis are learning to arm themselves. This story is getting more and more attention as gas prices go up, as a barrel of oil now stays up over 100. The Houthis, an Iranian-backed militia, over the last couple of months has announced their presence with violence. They've seized the strategic port of Mocha and has claimed control over the Red Sea's southern passageway. The Red Sea is another one of these important choke points when it comes to the flow of oil and gas. You know the Houthis. You've seen them firing their AK-47s from pickup trucks. Now, apparently, they have gotten a little more sophisticated, and they're producing advanced weaponry on their own. Anthropic, the AI company, has said that the Houthis have used their company's AI in an effort to develop guided weapons. So the Houthis are using artificial intelligence and Anthropic's AI to develop guided weapons. And by the way, if that name Mocha sounds familiar, yes, that is where the Mocha drink got its name. Interestingly enough, Los Angeles prosecutors said they will not seek the death penalty for Nick Reiner. That is the son of Rob Reiner and Michelle Reiner, who was accused of killing his parents. Prosecutors said they will not seek the death penalty. What else we got going on here? We'll end with this one. To celebrate the 50th anniversary, the musical Annie is returning to Broadway next year. How about that? Phone number is 1-844-262-4729, 1-844-262-4729, or 1-844-2-McGraw. We got some texts coming in here. I got to read these. These are actually pretty good. Let's see here. Bring back Rich Valdez, September 15th. August 14th, bring back Rich Valdez. This is from Alabama. August 12th, bring back Rich Valdez. Here's one from July 23rd. Thank you. I'm now turning off your show. Here's one from June 11th saying virtually the same thing. So somebody in Alabama doesn't like the show, but he can't stop listening. Here's another one from Chicago, Illinois. Are you a conservative radio host or do you have no idea what that is? The random bunch of morons you have on is a complete joke. You just had a guy on lying about everything he said, including Talafrico is a rare talent. That guy, a weirdo, and so is the guest saying it. You are too, bro. You are not cut out for this niche. Or niche. He doesn't like the show. He didn't like the show in July. He didn't like the show in April. He didn't like the show in February. Let's see here. British Columbia checks in. I never miss Seinfeld. Here's another one. Checks in from Missouri. If someone tells AI to stop climate change, it might decide the best way to do that is to exterminate humanity. All right, there you go. Beth in Indiana says, I've been sick on the bathroom floor off and on since I got home. Oh, boy. Beth, take care of yourself. I need every listener I can get. Let's go to the phones here. Sherry in Fredericksburg, Texas. Sherry, welcome to America at Night. Thanks for joining us.
8: Thank you, McGraw. Listen, I have so many notes here. This is about a gas-saving vehicle I had mentioned before. I talked to my friend, and I'm just going to read everything I have written down, okay? The bottom line is the most important. Okay. And anyway, his car runs on energy, and he charges it up every day with a battery charger. And there are
7: when you say energy, hold on a second. When you mean energy, you mean electric?
8: Yeah, he charges it up on a regular 120 outlet.
7: Okay.
8: Okay.
7: Got it. Okay.
8: And with a battery charger, he has a battery in there, and there are charging stations along a certain route. And his car has a screen that shows where his car is, so he can follow a safe route in case he uses up his original charge. Now that's kind of how he operates. And now the retail sticker price and all that. Well, let me get to this bit first. It's called a Chevy Volt, CHEVYBOLT, and it's the name of the car. And the cost of retail would be $29,990, but you know he's not paying for gas, so you'll have to go figure on everything. But $99,990, and he charges it on a regular 120 outlet, and he gets 50 to 60 miles for a 14-hour charge.
7: Yeah.
8: Now, my math isn't very good either. But
7: why are you telling me this? Are you think I'm a fan of EV, or are you a fan of EV or electric vehicles, or what's your?
8: Well, I just thought it might be helpful for people who, because I keep hearing every day how the gas is now at $6.50 and a gallon, and he really likes the fact that he's not spending a lot of money. You know, he charges his thing up, and there's charging stations, you know, other places across the state and I guess other states.
7: Yeah, and no, there's a lot of people. The subsidies, the federal subsidies, went away from the EVs, but EV sales are holding, you know, relatively strong. And you know what's really holding strong are the EV used sales. A lot of them come off lease after 2 or 3 years, and there's a huge market. A lot of people are buying used EV cars because, as you said, the price has come down, and then it doesn't cost as much to fill up at the gas. You just fill up in your garage, and you're good to go.
8: Yeah. Can I ask you a personal question?
7: Sure, go ahead.
8: Okay, your birthday's in December, right?
7: My birthday is in February. I'm Aquarius.
8: Oh, I thought it was in December. February. I was going to ask for the day so we could wish you a happy birthday.
7: February 8th. December.
8: 8th. Okay.
7: December 1st is my first day on the job here. That will mark 1 year. Yeah. Yeah, but February 8th is my birthday. And Sherry, Sherry, you're allowed to wish me a happy birthday, but don't throw me a surprise party. Don't throw me a surprise party. I don't like surprise parties. I don't like parties. I don't like birthdays. I got no use for birthdays. God love you. I wish you the best birthdays. But for me, you can call it and wish me a happy birthday. Otherwise, it's just another regular day.
8: You got it.
7: Sherry, thanks for the phone call. Appreciate it.
8: Okay,
7: there you go. Thank you, Sherry. All right, we're just getting started. 1-844-2-McGraw, 1-844-262-4729. America at Night, back in a moment.
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18: We went through weather manipulation here this morning, glaring conflicts of interest within local government. We've touched on Conway Burger Week, talked about a Piggly Wiggly closing its doors. To kick things off, Andrew, first and foremost, a good morning.
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32: Hey, don't forget, we are live, and when we are live, we take phone calls. We do not screen, never have, never will. We take most all text messages. Of course, some of them are gibberish, and I can't understand them. I sort of edit some of those out. And then, of course, I read most of all of them, good, bad, otherwise. That's part of the fun of the show. And then, of course, voicemails when we are not here. I don't know, a lot of times, sometimes the show is on tape delay. Sometimes people listen to it in their car the next morning. Sometimes they listen to it in a podcast and you want to make a comment. That's the voicemails. That's what that's for. And you can call at any time. 1-844-2-McGraw. 1-844-2-McGraw. 262-4729. Let's get back to the phones. Tony in Montreal. Tony, you were on America at Night.
0: How you doing, McGraw?
32: Hello, sir.
0: Yeah, McGraw, just quickly, I don't know why people keep attacking you. You're like middle of the road on this show, and you seem to like level out both sides. And, you know, I always tease you about being the limousine liberal, and you take it like a champ. And I don't understand why people keep telling you you don't know what you're doing. I think you're doing a great job, by the way.
32: Well, thank you.
0: Even though, you know, we tend to think that we have to agree on everything to be friends, and maybe that's the problem in society. And let me just say, I was astounded today to read about this professor at Carnegie Mellon, Anya. Her name is Uja Anya, and she was actually, you know, happy to mock the anniversary of Kirk's murder. She kept saying they began already. It ain't even Kirkmas, Kirk Mubarak, y'all. And she's supposed to be a professor at a university, and says something to the effect about white people. Die first, white man, and then ask yourself why I'm dancing. And she actually, last year, the year when Queen Elizabeth was dying, I'm no fan of Queen Elizabeth, but she wrote on her ex account, I hope you die in pain. Like, you're supposed to be a professor of languages, and she says she's studying gender, how it relates to language. I'm just astounded that you go to university and someone is advocating this. Imagine if it was reverse, if some person was saying this about black people.
32: Yeah.
0: And okay, she's now on leave, McGraw. Let's say you decided to talk about black people the way she talks about white people.
32: No, you're right.
0: You know, this is the sad thing. Why are we at this point? Why?
32: Well, you're absolutely right. I mean, look, the Carnegie Mellon has said that they're looking into this and they're going to take swift action. I can't imagine in the next day or two if this woman still has a job. Absolutely, it is abhorrent. And you have to ask yourself, why would anybody ever say that? Even if you think it, why would you say that? What is the point of being that vile out there? You put that out into the world. I'm with you 700%. I agree. This whole Charlie Kirk thing, it makes no sense to me. What sane and rational person is somehow cheering this tragedy? It is abhorrent, and it's part of what's infesting our politics, our culture. Is you can't disagree with somebody; you have to, be vile to them. And there are examples all across the spectrum, and this is one of them.
0: Well, you know, what you're talking about is one thing. You can be in, you can, if you choose to be an individual that promotes that type of thought process and you say it publicly, but she goes one step further. She's involving a whole sort of race of people that she's attacking. I'll let that go because she's had enough of a backlash, and I'm sure that the university will take proper action, because anybody that advocates that type of negativity towards anybody shouldn't be in the university. And I'll just say this today, I try to keep up with what's going on, and you know, this guy McLemore went off on Palestine, and Jerry Steinfeld once said, listen, don't say you promote Palestine, just say you hate Jews. At least the Nazis are clear, they hate Jews, and they say it. And when they go through Skokie, they said they hated Jews, okay? But at least the people that are pushing the Palestinian movement, you know, just be upfront. Don't say free Palestine. Just say that you hate the Jewish nation, you hate Jewish people, and you want them to be eliminated. That's what you're talking about. We do not believe that in Canada. We do not believe that in the United States. Sane people do not believe in promoting hatred against any group. And I think that you're right. And even when the owner of the football team in Boston or in Massachusetts was barring the guy, Robert Kraft said he would like to have a conversation with this guy. But nobody even actually read the entire Robert Kraft statement, which he said, I disagree with him. He's got a right to say it, but I wish I could have a conversation with him to have at least airing out my view so that he understands my view. But yeah, he cannot come to a stadium for a concert and promote a on my
32: property. I gotta go. Tony.
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4: Fox News, I'm Ted Lindner. A federal judge has blocked the board of the Kennedy Center from adding President Trump's name to the building facade.
5: D.C. federal judge Christopher Cooper wrote that the Kennedy Center board cannot install memorials for President Trump or anyone or anything else at the Kennedy Center without Congress's blessing, and that an August board resolution pushing to add the president's name to the building facade violated an earlier court ruling on the matter.
4: Sources telling Fox the Kennedy Center board has voted to immediately close the facility, citing safety concerns and funding issues. Delaware's primary election taking place Tuesday, incoming Chris Coons in a bid for a third full term, winning the Democratic nomination for the Senate. He'll face off in November against the winner of the Republican primary, Michael Katz. In the state's only congressional House race, incumbent Sarah McBride is running unopposed in the Democratic primary. 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
32: Tony brought up a pretty good story about this Ed Sheeran's international tour. It's now in, this is going to be a national story too, because the rapper Mac, and I don't know these artists very well, so don't ask me to sing any of their songs, or I won't be going to Joe's on a Saturday night with the karaoke machine in tow. But Ed Sheeran's international tour has been thrown into crisis. Why? Because Macklemore has now dropped from the tour after he said that he showed his support for Palestine by saying Free Palestine. On Monday, the billionaire owner of the New England Patriots, Robert Kraft, said he would bar Macklemore from performing at Gillette Stadium in Massachusetts this month because of that pro-Palestinian remarks he said during his shows in New Jersey. He's been removed from the rest of the tour. Now, that has led to a cascade of events. Phineas, the producer, who is also Billie Eilish's brother, the Irish singer-songwriter Aaron Rowe, the Irish band Boga, and Danish band Lucas Graham all withdrew from their opening slots on the tour, expressing support for Macklemore and the Palestinian people. So we'll wait to see how this thing turns out, but this is turning into one of those pick-a-side stories. By the way, Robert Kraft, remember, he was the one who visited the Asian Day Spa down in Palm Beach and got busted for visiting prostitutes, and was able and rich enough and powerful enough to make sure that that video never really saw the light of day. He got into his company jet and flew to Kansas City for the AFC Championship game. The women, though, they were all caught up in the legal problems, but Robert Kraft, oddly enough, was able to escape any type of serious court allegations, and the tape was never saw the light of day. Wonder how that happened. Interesting. All right, but that's going to be a story. That's going to be a pick a side, right? All right, let's go to some voicemails here. 1-844-2-McGraw, 1-844-262-4729. Let's go. I want to get this one from last night. Let's go back to last night. Karen is not happy with how I handled one of the callers. Karen, what's your beef?
11: Hi. I'm kind of a new listener, but I don't see the caller about Building 7, and I don't think he's really looked into it too well, because there was not a 100-story building falling on Building 7. It wasn't that close to the World Trade Center. And like the caller said, which you just glossed, it was hours after, hours. And how about all that valuable information inside that building? You didn't address any of it. So I want to appreciate your show, but you were too dismissive, much too dismissive of that.
32: Yes, I was dismissive of the person who called up who insinuated on September 11th that September 11th was somewhat of an inside job. Not true. Look, if you think that, fine. You can call and talk about anything you want. I don't choose. It destroys, and is an insult to the victims. It is an insult to the first responders. It is an insult to everything that we've paid homage to on 9/11 and about 9/11, to somehow insinuate that the United States government somehow flew those planes into the building to kill their own people. Look, 7 World Trade Center went down hours later. That is correct. It went down hours later. It went down because it was burning for hours, and ultimately the steel and the metal and everything else in that building, it finally collapsed. There is zero evidence. And just because you say, oh, but what happened to the data, doesn't mean that something nefarious happened. It was a part of the destruction of the two 110 buildings that fell very near there. And it caught on fire, and the firemen could not put the fire out, and it ultimately came down a few hours later. And yes, the BBC reported erroneously that it had fallen down prematurely. They made the mistake, and they made the correction to that mistake. So, again, on 9/11, I apologize if I was somewhat curt with somebody who was insinuating that 9/11 on the 25th anniversary was somehow orchestrated by our own government. It's ridiculous. And it was ridiculous then, and it's ridiculous 25 years later. And if you don't like it, if you don't like those facts, show me real facts, okay? Show me real facts. Don't say, but what about, it was blocks away. Maybe it could have. No. There's no evidence there was anything other than damage that was caused from the two 110-story buildings that fell very close to it. So, Karen, thank you for the phone call. Let's go to Joe in Connecticut. He's got conspiracy theories on the mind. Joe?
12: Good evening, Mr. McGraw. Regarding conspiracy guests, all the world's a stage, and sometimes the quintessential stage manager should get the hook.
32: All right. Let's try Steve in Michigan. Steve, welcome to America at Night.
13: Acknowledging Jeff and his UFO experience with the blue light, it's exciting to know now that there are others like me just trying to make an awareness. And I appreciate that you took Jeff's call. I get so excited. I want to sing. She packed my bags last night to fight the hour 9 a.m. And I'm going to be high like a kite by then. Rocket man burning out his fuse up here alone. Thank you, McGraw. You're the best.
32: Steve in Upper Michigan checks in. Eduardo in Tampa. Hello. Welcome to America at Night.
14: Okay, did I just follow Arnold Schwarzenegger?
32: Wow, yes, you did. No. I believe you followed Hans and Franz.
14: Oh, okay, that guy. Okay, yeah, I remember them. Okay,
32: Hans or Franz? Yeah, Hans or Franz? Yeah, okay. I couldn't tell which one. Yeah.
14: Yeah, but I think on this Dario AI on our favorite CBS weekend show here, I don't think it's something nervous to be about. Although I am concerned. With our young people more than I am about AI, because I heard this story. I think I mentioned this before about the low capacity of students in schools and all that. I mentioned last week, and you know, low reading scores and math skills. I'm more concerned about that falling behind from other countries. I think that's something more alarming than the AI thing. I'm not so much concerned that we're going to be turned into the Terminator era. That, I mean, China did have this competition over there, and they had a bunch of manufacturers, and they were showcasing robots and all that. And I go to the restaurant show; they're always over there too, showcasing the latest technology to their restaurant vendors, you know, in the restaurant industry. But I don't think it's something to be concerned, although. They are using, you know, people like China are using satellites to, you know, help out people over there, like the Houthis in Yemen, to target.
32: Well, we know that Syria. We know that Russia is helping Iran, and Russia, we know Iran is helping the Houthis. But back to your AI. You know, I agree with you to some extent, but I'll also say this about the test scores. And you bring this up, Eduardo. Anything else, Eduardo?
14: No. I think that's something to be more alarming. The lack of education our young people are getting, not getting into the trades, more concerning than the AI trying to kill us in the future. Yeah.
32: Eduardo, thanks for the phone call. Appreciate it, always. We have yet to recover from COVID. And the schools were decimated. Right. Remote learning was a joke. We knew it was a joke when we were going through it. I think we may have overreacted when it came to schools. I don't know what the right answer was. Nobody knew. We were all flying blind. But the consequences of COVID, test scores are not rebounding. And they were already not very, very good. And it is scary. There's a study that came out, I don't know, a week or so ago, last week, this week. I think like 16% of Americans read a book last year. 16? Really? That's unbelievable to me. The reading and trying to discern fact from fiction. But that's sort of the melting of the brain. And the brain on social media and the brain on artificial intelligence. What can happen if artificial intelligence can just tell you something? How do you know if it's real? What are your critical thinking skills? There's no question that that is a real issue. Somebody really smart said the other day about artificial intelligence. Look, we understand that maybe 10 years from now it might turn into the Terminator, right? But what about between now and 10 years from now? What about the Houthis using it to build weapons? What about the misinformation an elected official who uses it for his own nefarious means? What about hackers hacking into bank accounts, right? There's all these other, how about the fact that none of it's making any money? How about all these other issues that come with artificial intelligence? And then, oh, by the way, 10 years from now, it's going to blow up the world, right? There's a whole other set of issues in all of this. Let's go to Paul in Zanesville, Ohio. Paul, welcome to America at Night.
0: You keep talking about this $5,000 check to all American citizens. Well, you know, I really don't have a problem with that right now. I mean, it'd do a lot of people, excuse me, a lot of good, being with the the times right now. But you keep calling it socialism, but it's a one-time thing. You know, people that are socialists, they like the government to hand them everything all the time. And, you know, I'm against that, but I have no problem with Trump saying, you know, I'm going to help the American citizens out. Sure, it puts us another $1 trillion in debt. So what? You know, we got politicians and so forth saying, you know, let's give $5 million to Guatemala for the study of tree frogs. So why do the American people need to suffer? Sure, it's going to make our debt go up a little bit, but you know what? The Americans need it right now, and I 100% fully agree with Donald Trump. You know, why not? Look what happened during COVID. You know, everybody, they needed those checks, and I think they could use them right now, too. I don't think it's a bad thing. Republicans and Democrats both should come together and help the American people.
32: Yeah, I don't necessarily agree or disagree that it's a good or a bad idea, but it is a form of socialism. It's the redistribution of wealth. That is the definition of socialism. We have it in all sorts of ways. I mean, there's socialism when it comes to Medicare, right? We have socialism for all sorts of things. But to give every single American a $5,000 check, if the Republicans maintain the House and the Senate, is the definition of socialism. It is the redistribution of wealth. Not to mention what it would do to inflation, giving pouring $1.3 trillion into the economy all at once. Talk about rapid inflation. Holy mackerel. You think you got inflation now. Wait till the government spends $1.3 billion and everyone gets an extra $5,000. Holy mackerel. Will that just rip the gears when it comes to inflation? Inflation will go up and up and up. So it's not a question of whether I like it or not. It's a question of what it is, and that's what it is. Doug in Wisconsin, welcome to America at Night.
1: I was just wondering if it crossed paths with Gary Bender. I knew he worked in St. Louis for a while. Then he went to CBS. He was in Madison for about 7 years, Madison, Wisconsin. He did the local sports then, did the Packer games and Badger games. It was really good. And then, of course, he went to CBS after St. Louis. I just can't believe the guy's not in the Sportscasters Hall of Fame. I mean, he did about everything for CBS, especially college basketball. So I think it should be in there. I just wonder what you thought and if you ever interviewed him. Thanks a lot.
32: You gotcha. Gary Bender, never had the opportunity to meet Gary Bender. Never had the opportunity to, I just watched him from afar. I remember him on college basketball. Yeah, I'm surprised that Gary Bender's not in some type of broadcasting Hall of Fame. No, he's a real deal. But no, never had a chance to interview or meet Gary Bender. Would have liked to, but yeah, he's one of the voices of my youth. The other one, never had a chance to meet. He was long gone by the time I ever came around. But Kurt Gowdy, man, that voice is so sweet. Lindsey Nelson, right? These are the guys, Ralph Kiner. But Lindsey Nelson and Kurt Gowdy, man, listening to Kurt Gowdy, there's nothing better than the voices of your youth. And I think Joe Buck walks on water. I think Jim Nance is the finest, right? These guys are as polished can be, and they're fantastic. But they will never, ever take the place of a Kurt Gowdy, who was like that first voice of your youth listening to whatever, right? He would go on like fishing trips and do like fishing interviews from a boat. And you're like, oh man, that guy's voice is fantastic. So it is the power of the medium. There is no question about it. But no, never had a chance to meet Gary Bender. It's America at Night, back in a moment.
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32: This little nugget of information. In back-to-back speeches, Bernie Sanders denounced the billionaires who run the country's largest tech companies after he got off the stage. Steve Bannon got up on the stage and denounced the billionaires who run the country's largest tech companies and urge Americans to demand higher restrictions on artificial intelligence before it is too late. Both Bernie Sanders and Steve Bannon together, like peaches and herb, they were reunited. Seems like the left and the right are coming together. Holy mackerel. What's going on there? Hey, we're done for the evening. Thanks for checking in. 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And the voicemail is up, so you can always call that 1-844-2-McGraw. Have a great night. Thanks for putting up with me. And we'll see you again tomorrow night.
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0: We did what we were told, and we lit up. 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
1: I see you finally got a new helmet.
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0: Trump's name on the iconic performing arts venue. According to Fox News sources, prior to Tuesday's board meeting, a federal judge blocked the Kennedy Center board from adding the president's name to the structure or to the ground, saying that it would violate an earlier ruling that his name was illegally added to the building. Judge Christopher Cooper ruling that, quote, simply put, defendants cannot install memorials for President Trump or anyone or anything else at the Kennedy Center without the blessing from Congress. I'm Ted Lindner, and this is Fox News.
1: Joe's real good about getting our guests up to speed before their interviews.
2: 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We've touched on Conway Burger Week, talked about a Piggly Wiggly closing its doors. To kick things off, Andrew, first and foremost, a good morning.
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3: News. I'm Sue Guzman. A news helicopter crashing in Chatsworth, California, leaving multiple people dead and injured. Rico Gross with the Los Angeles Fire Department.
4: Sad to report that the firefighters responded. Over 70 firefighters. We did have a loss of life of three members of the community and two members transported to the hospital.
3: NBC News 4 confirming it was their chopper that crashed and burst into flames. They, along with other news outlets, were covering a fatal bus crash nearby at the time the chopper went down. The debate over artificial intelligence continuing on Capitol Hill. Fox's Aisha Hosni.
5: Congress doesn't really know enough about AI to do anything about it. Yesterday, the president called NVIDIA CEO Jensen Huang while Huang was on stage at a tech summit talking about AI, and the president called these warnings a big hoax.
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2: Fox News, I'm Ted Linder. Delaware's primary election taking place Tuesday. Incumbent Chris Coons in his bid for a third full term, winning the Democratic nomination for the Senate. He'll face off in November against the winner of the Republican primary, Michael Katz. In the state's only congressional House race, incumbent Sarah McBride running unopposed in the Democratic primary. And police in L.A. investigating a chopper crash involving a news gathering team. Three people killed, another hospitalized. L.A.'s Mayor Karen Bass.
3: I'm deeply grateful to our firefighters, paramedics, police officers, and other first responders who responded immediately to two incredible, difficult scenes to save lives and render aid.
2: Two of the deaths were inside the helicopter, another death resulting in somebody on the ground. 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
10: Huh? 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
3: 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We've touched on Conway Burger Week, talked about a Piggly Wiggly closing its doors. 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
11: The High Court rules. I'm Ted Lindner, Fox News. President Trump lashing out at the U.S. Supreme Court over its decision on mail-in ballots. Attorney General Todd Blanche says the Justice Department will comply with the order, but he said the administration wants to assure free and fair elections.

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1: Joe's real good about getting our guests up to speed before their interviews.
2: 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We've touched on Conway Burger Week, talked about a Piggly Wiggly closing its doors. To kick things off, Andrew, first and foremost, a good morning.
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6: Fox News, I'm Sue Guzman. Investigators looking into a chopper crash in Los Angeles involving a news gathering team. Three people killed, another hospitalized. L.A. Mayor Karen Bass.
7: I'm deeply grateful to our firefighters, paramedics, police officers, and other first responders who responded immediately to two incredible, difficult scenes to save lives and render aid.
6: The chopper had been on the way to cover a fatal bus crash in which at least one person died. Saudi Arabian pipeline that transports millions of barrels of oil a day scheduled to be largely out of service for weeks.
8: Saudi Arabia is being hit day after day by attacks from Iranian-backed Houthis. They're hitting not just the oil infrastructure, but they're also targeting cities as well. Warnings going out even in the city of Mecca, the holiest site.
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10: On this Independence Day, I'm calling you to stand in the gap on behalf of our nation. 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
12: In a helicopter crash. I'm Sue Guzman, Fox News. TV News helicopter has crashed at the scene of a deadly bus crash in Chatsworth, California.
13: Police confirm at least 3 people were killed. Another was taken to the hospital. Their condition is unknown. The chopper was responding to the scene of a bus crash when it went down, bursting into flames. Several nearby parked cars and shipping containers also caught fire. It's not clear yet how many people were inside the chopper or what news organization it was part of. Officials, though, say one of the people killed was on the ground. The FAA and the NTSB are investigating. The news chopper was covering a deadly bus crash in Chatsworth.
12: Fox's Lauren Green reporting. The board at the Kennedy Center in Washington, D.C. voting to close the facility amid financial problems and a dispute over putting President Trump's name on the iconic venue.

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2: Fox News, I'm Ted Linder. Police in L.A. investigating a chopper crash involving a news gathering team. Three people killed, another hospitalized. L.A. Mayor Karen Bass.
3: I'm deeply grateful to our firefighters, paramedics, police officers, and other first responders who responded immediately to two incredible, difficult scenes to save lives and render aid.
2: Authorities not saying how many people were aboard the helicopter, but have stated that two of the deaths were inside. Delaware's primary election taking place Tuesday, incoming Chris Coons in his bid for a third full term, winning the Democratic nomination for the Senate. He'll face off in November against the winner of the Republican primary, Michael Katz. In the state's only congressional House race, incumbent Sarah McBride is running unopposed in the Democratic primary. 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
8: Tragedy in L.A. I'm Ted Lindner, Fox News. Police in Los Angeles investigating a chopper crash involving a news-gathering team.
9: Police confirm at least three people were killed. Another was taken to the hospital. Their condition is unknown. The chopper was responding to the scene of a bus crash when it went down, bursting into flames. Several nearby parked cars and shipping containers also caught fire. It's not clear yet how many people were inside the chopper or what news organization it was part of. Officials, though, say one of the people killed was on the ground. The FAA and the NTSB are investigating. The news chopper was covering a deadly bus crash in Chatsworth.
8: It's not known what led to the crash. President Trump lashing out at the U.S. Supreme Court over its decision on mail-in ballots. Attorney General Todd Blanche says the Justice Department will comply with the order, but he says the administration wants to assure free and fair elections. Blanche also says the president's frustrated by recent rulings.
10: The idea that President Trump shouldn't be allowed to communicate to the American people his frustration, I don't share that.
8: In a social media post, the president wrote, "The justices are not the people he interviewed, but merely a shell of their original selves." Delaware's prime

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4: Temperatures being 30 degrees above average.
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0: Increasing concerns over the advancement of artificial intelligence continue to ripple across Capitol Hill and the private sector. Fox's Aisha Hosni with details.
5: House Speaker Mike Johnson downplaying AI doomsday warnings as AI continues to confound Washington. Senate Minority Leader Chuck Schumer slamming Republicans for not reining it in. At the center of the president's decision is the AI race with China. Just last week, the government identified six Chinese AI firms accused of stealing data from American AI companies. Meanwhile, the president on Truth Social claiming new evidence shows the Butler, Pennsylvania assassination attempt was a, quote, Democrat plot to get me out of the election that failed. But FBI Director Kash Patel testified on the Hill that the shooter, Thomas Crooks, wasn't speaking to anyone but his parents.
0: This comes as lawmakers from both sides unite behind the Frontier Act, which is aimed at establishing national safety guardrails for the development of AI. The FBI apprehending as a suspect charged with planning a terror attack. Fox's Alexandria Hoff with more.
6: Federal agents in Pennsylvania have charged 21-year-old Jonathan Hunter Kramer of Valencia, PA, with attempting to commit terrorism on behalf of ISIS. Last weekend, an FBI surveillance team tracked Kramer as he bought a burner phone, got a long black bag, checked into a hotel with cash, and loaded up on weapons. This investigation came after a tip came in March about some nefarious behavior online, allegedly by Kramer. He was intercepted in a hotel parking lot in Cranberry Township, with authorities seizing a semi-automatic rifle, high-capacity magazines, nearly 200 rounds of ammunition, 30 knives, and a prayer rug, according to FBI Director Kash Patel.
0: Jonathan Hunter Kramer had allegedly been on the FBI's radar since 23 when he was charged an adjudicated delinquent by Pennsylvania state authorities for an alleged role in a plot to commit a mass casualty incident and for allegedly possessing child sexual abuse material. I'm Ted Lindner. This is Fox News.
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12: In the morning from Westwood One. Good morning, I'm John Trout. It's Wednesday, September 16th, 2026. Here's what's coming up on America in the Morning.
13: President Trump is hammering the Supreme Court for rejecting his bid to restrict mail-in voting for the midterm. Sagar Meghani, Washington.
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3: 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Early morning look at traffic on this Wednesday, and we are accident-free in both Horry and Georgetown County. 24th Avenue North is closed between Ocean Boulevard and Kings Highway. If you see an accident or have traffic news we need to know about, pull over and text us at 843-839-9950. That's 843-839-9950. 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
4: Thank you, Trip. Our first look at Hot Talk weather. It's going to be a very nice Wednesday. Lots of sunshine, lower humidity, temperatures in the low to mid-80s at the beaches, upper 80s inland. We'll have a nice northeasterly breeze, 5 to 10 miles per hour. It's going to have that refreshing feel most all day. No rain expected. Tonight, clear and comfortable, a low again in the upper 60s at the beaches, low to mid-60s inland. And I say again because you're going to be pleasantly surprised when you head out the door. In Conway, it's 63. And in Pawleys Island, even at the beaches this morning, it feels great, 64 at 6:04. Good morning.
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0: another big successful Teal Tuesday, as I was ordered to be down there with Joe Katz. Oh yeah, and here we go! Here we go, here we go, here we go! Here we go, here we go, here we go! Here we go, here we go, here we go! Here we go! Joe, Bro, and Leanne! Graham.
1: Well, you know what day it is. It's Wednesday, which means it's a funky hump day here on the Hot Talk Morning Show. Okay, yes, it's the middle of the work week, day number 3 of broadcast day 5. 3 of 5, yes, moving through the middle of September. September 16th, 2026. And what an absolutely beautiful morning as you stepped outside your house. You got onto the dock on your way to the car, Leanne. 60 degrees, 65 degrees. Beautiful night in Conway last night.

0: for our coach's show. DJ Slide graced us with his presence. I know the ladies were happy to see him. Miss Kay, Miss Karen out there in Conway, our Conway girls. We've got, you know, girls in area codes.
1: Different ones, huh?
0: Up and down the Strand throughout the Independent Republic. It just depends on the day of the week. The Thumbs Up Guys Injury Lawyers hotline and text line is 839-9950.
2: Miss Faye and Miss Karen said, who are these ladies, these women that are replacing us?
1: Uh-oh.
2: We're going to get a crew of our own. We coming down there this coming Monday.
0: The Conway girl's going to come rough up the beach of girls right here.
2: I said, excuse me?
0: Watch out for them Conway babes. You know, be careful out there. They'll cut you.
1: Yep, they can take Highway 22 and be down there barefoot a hot minute.
2: Yeah, I do. I take that road all the time, but I was surprised to hear her say that I might be old, but I said, listen, don't even use the word old. I said, because I know people that are 15 years younger than you that can't even walk.
0: What? And, you know, watch out for them claws. Once they're out, they're out, Leanne. I mean, boys, you know, they seem to be able to hash out their differences much easier than the ladies out there.
1: Probably.
0: They hold a grudge. And, you know, they'll talk behind your back. They'll smile in front of your face. Mm-hmm. And they'll stab you right in the back.
1: What song is that? Smiling Faces.
2: That's the OJs.
1: Uh-huh.
2: Backstabbers.
1: Yep.
0: All right, if you'd like to jump in, once again, the Thumbs Up Guys Injury Lawyers hotline and text line is 839-9950. Our friend Yaya Losowski will be back with us from the Consumer Choice Center today. The race for AI supremacy is on. At least that's been the headline for the last few weeks. We'll get his take on the issue as the advocate for consumer choice, not only here in the United States, but all around the world, the global grassroots movement for consumer choice at the Consumer Choice Center. All right, Liam, back on Monday. Andrew Donaldson, I was like, all right, what's up with the news per the promo that you had cut of highlighting all the different things that we discussed to start the work week? And he's like, yeah, it tends to be kind of a slower news cycle as we ramp up, at least nationally, for the midterm election coming up in November, just 50 or so days away. So oftentimes when we dig into the news, right, I'm looking at the local news headlines today. Nothing specifically sticks out outside of this envelope hand-delivered to us or at least sent to us here the other day. And sometimes the news literally falls in your lap, and that's exactly what happened to us just this week. And your afternoon reading assignment took you through multiple pages of a report that – a gentleman who's running for elected office has put together concerning something that none of us had any clue about until you took a deep dive into that yesterday. So I appreciate you working and being prepared for the show here this morning, as usual.
1: No problem. You know what I hate more than anything is our tax dollars being misspent, wasted, misdirected, abused. And so I did dig into this paperwork when I realized on page one that might be what's going on here in the county.
0: And what does it pertain to? Well, you'll just have to wait and listen to the Hot Talk Morning Show as we roll through this morning's broadcast. Apparently, there's an airport over in Loris that we've been paying for quite some time, all to welcome and house, three aircraft, basically?
1: Pretty much,
0: at the Loris Airport. So I'm not
1: sure. The Twin City.
0: The Twin City Airport. So
1: what's
0: that's
1: the
0: Loris,
1: Twin City?
0: Tabor City. Loris Tabor City, I would assume, right? I mean, that's the only area that is populated within somewhat of a close distance, right? Just a
1: Unless
0: couple of miles.
1: Unless you count longs. I don't know.
0: I would think it's Loris and Tabor City. Uh-huh. You know, the big hub, the big thriving metropolis
1: right.
0: that is Loris and Tabor City apparently has an airport, and it's a private runway, and we've been paying a lot of money for it over the last number of years. For what? I'm not necessarily sure, but I mean, what is it? 1, 2, 3, 4. You got about 15 pages at least that was delivered to us by who sent us this note?
1: This is a candidate for our House District seat number 104, George Blumenthal. So he is running against William Bailey.
0: Okay. So I'm not sure what Mr. Blumenthal found, but we'll look into it. And if we have to reach out to him, if we have to talk to Representative Bailey, we'll...
1: Got his phone number
0: right
1: here.
0: We'll buzz him. You want to call him right now? Let's call him. Slide live on the air. See if he's awake. And if not, we'll leave a message, and then we'll text him and say, call me. Isn't that the prerequisite now? If someone doesn't answer the phone when you call them, immediately someone sends a text, call me, basically.
1: Is that how it works?
0: That's Pretty much, it works two ways. Either someone texts you and tells you to call them, mm-hmm. and I'm like, well, why don't you just pick up the phone and call me if you are trying to talk to me, or you make a phone call, and it's not like you don't see the missed call. That'll be immediately followed with a text that says, call me. Yeah, I'm just very confused about how we interact and communicate here in the year of the Lord that is 2026.
2: Also, Lourdes has a what I call a personal jet port airport. Residential houses, like a couple of $400,000 houses, and they got a jet. Everybody has.
0: Like you pull out of your driveway with your airplane right onto the runway, and then you take off.
1: I think this is the airport runway in question.
0: Yes.
2: Mm-hmm. Highway 9 and 701, right behind the Harbor Freight and Twin State Motors. That's where it's located. I knew about it because the guy who helped me design my CO2 cannons lived there.
1: Of course.
0: What? Helped you design your CO2 cans?
2: Yeah, cannons. Oh. CO2 cannons. You know, whenever the Miami, the NBA basketball team comes out, they got these, those are CO2 cannons.
1: Oh, like how you do whipped cream at a restaurant?
2: Yes.
1: Okay. Whippets.
2: Something, only a commercial version that looks like.
0: I feel like I just did a whippet, having to listen to this last 13 minutes of banter here on the Hot Talk Morning Show. Don't do a whippet and drive. That's your pro tip of the day.
1: No, that would be horrible.
0: As you get behind the wheel and out and about so far, a decent ride this morning, looking at some of the traffic cameras at 511sc.org. So we'll dive into that paperwork that Leanne combed through yesterday. And as I mentioned last night's slide, thanks for coming out. We had a great crowd down there at Chanti's Pizza outside of their restaurant for our coaches show, and it should be a fun football game this upcoming weekend as our travels will take us to Newark, Delaware. We'll fly into Wilmington, Delaware, and make the ride over to Newark and take on Newark? I'm not sure how they pronounce it up in Delaware, first state, of course. I'm not necessarily sure. I do like the fact Delaware does not have a sales tax, right? I don't think they have any sales tax as compared to where we are here, where we've got a tax for pretty much anything and everything when it comes to what you pay, and then what you pay more, because not only do we have a state sales tax, we have a municipal tax here in the city of Myrtle Beach. We have a 1% tax for capital projects to build our schools. We have a 1% tax that goes to a road building here in the Independent Republic. Mm-hmm. That's been the case for the last 20 or so years. That'll be the case for the next 20 or so years by virtue of your vote. Yes, we have voted for more taxes over the last number of years. Well, because we get no love from the capital city here in Columbia, South Carolina. And I want to say, over in Charlotte, for instance, someone posted a receipt the other day. They have like a 9% sales tax. So they've got their state sales tax, uh-huh. and inside the city limits in Charlotte, they implement another increment when it comes to what you pay related to sales tax. When you look at things, do you tip on sales tax? Do you tip on tax? Or do you just look at, you know, the subtotal and then the tax and then what you eventually pay? Are you supposed to tip on tax?
1: Whatever the total is, I kind of divide by five and round up or down as the service dictates.
0: Okay.
1: I don't know. Do you?
0: Some people, I think it depends on the restaurant, depends on the service, depends on how much money I spend when we sit down or go to a bar and whatnot. Typically, I'm 20%, whatever it might be, when it comes to the service industry out there, having been a part of the service industry a long, long time ago. Mm-hmm. Yes, that was heck. Whew. We got to go back to 2002, 2003, through 2006 before we got into the radio business and moved down here to the Carolinas. Steve from Tabor City says, slide, that it's the tractor supply, not the Harbor Freight you're speaking of.
2: He's absolutely right.
0: Here this morning. I mean, look at the ears on our listeners out there. You make one mention of something that doesn't add up to those folks, and they have no problem texting in and correcting us as they typically do at 839-9950. Yesterday, a story that isn't the biggest headline out there, but we mentioned that Atlantic Beach was considering new rules pertaining to their Memorial Day bike festival.
1: Yes.
0: And we said, well, if they're going to limit the hours of operation at these sites or, you know, have the decision rights just to close down, the vendors out there are going to need to be made whole, right? Why are we going to charge them full price? Well, Maori News, with their headline this morning, yes, they have given the green light on lower fees for vendors. So at least, you know, they're not going to be continuing to, as one would maybe think, overcharge for what they're able to do in terms of selling merchandise and all the different vendors that are out that way during the Memorial Day weekend.
1: Yeah, they say it's in an attempt to attract more vendors But we know what they were talking about. You know, they want to also have the ability to tell them you got to close up shop now, even if it's 9 or 10 p.m. if the crowd gets out of control.
0: Yeah, so it'll save food vendors about $1,000 if they decide to pop up a tent during the Atlantic Beach Bike Fest that goes on in late May, early June each year here on the Grand Strand. A little bit further out, you're not hearing much after the Lumbee Indian Tribe voted down the potential to open up a casino. Well, it may still be very much in the works. Mm-hmm. It's not dead, the issue, as the Lumbee Council is now seeking written comment from members of the tribe as they draft a new gaming ordinance that will eventually go to a vote for the people within the Lumbee area, just north of our area, northwest, and we'll see. I would think that eventually this is going to be the reality, that there will be a casino. There's just too much money that'll be left on the table with their now federal recognition, which opens the door for this to happen.
1: I know I said it the last time that it was a shoo-in, but this time I really believe it, because when they rejected that constitutional amendment, they said, well, it can't come up again for another year. So now they're bringing up a different path. They're doing this gaming ordinance instead of some sort of constitutional amendment.
0: Yeah, and it was overwhelmingly turned down when they did vote on this issue earlier this year. I think the big thing there is they thought that there'd be too much power concentrated within just a few people who will make decisions that will eventually lead to, I want to say, what they're calling the Blackwater Casino and Resort that would be located a little off I-95 as you approach the state line at North and South Carolina there on the major interstate. So now awaiting I-73, that'll get us right there real quick, right, Leanne? If we eventually get that highway, I mean, man, we'd be there in like 20, 25 minutes.
1: Yeah, we could be there so quick.
0: I mean, within 80 miles an hour on the highway, on the DJT Parkway, the Donald J. Trump portion of the highway. But now you've got other folks. Speaking of the Lumbees, it's the Waccamaw people who are now kind of looking to get in the way. If
1: out
0: we eventually
1: road.
0: Get the federal funding that we've been calling for years and years on end, the Waccamaw people want to be made whole in one way, shape, or form.
1: I don't blame them, I guess. Not. But why is this the first time we've heard about it?
0: Yeah, really. Yeah. That was not something on our radar over the last, 20 years that this discussion has been ongoing as to whether or not people who would be impacted by this are actually approving of a major highway that would funnel from the beach over to the I-95 corridor. So just some of the news headlines that we're following here this morning at 6:19 on Hot Talk 99.5. We've got news out of Washington, D.C. Representative Nancy Mace, one of seven Republicans in the House yesterday, to break with President Trump on Iran. They want to hone in on the executive decision rights of the President of the United States when it comes to war around the world. The gas prices, the predictive markets are the money, the smart money, Leanne Graham. Mm-hmm. The prediction markets think that gas prices will hit new record highs for the year in the next week or so.
1: I don't think that it takes an AI rocket surgeon to figure that out.
0: Oil prices are again above $100 per barrel, sending gasoline prices to multi-month highs. Traders on the prediction market platforms expect the amount Americans are paying at the pump will hit fresh new highs by the end of the year, peaking at $4.56 per gallon back on May 21st. Now, traders on CalSheet think there's a 71% chance that the average will surpass $4.60 by the end of 2026.
1: I think that news is out today because Fed Reserve Chairman Kevin Warsh needs to have a reason why he does not raise interest rates today.
0: Yes, the
1: even though the money is on it happening, I think it, because he said something telling yesterday. He says he's focusing on prices.
0: Hmm. So, yes, the Federal Reserve at around 2-3 o'clock this afternoon will announce their interest rate decision a little later on today. That'll be one of the bigger national news stories that you'll hear on many of the syndicated shows that follow us and, of course, on the news networks that you consume on a day-to-day basis. Here is a look at our first Hot Talk headline report of the day. It's Wednesday. It's a funky hump day here on September 16th, 2026.
1: Good morning. It's Wednesday, September 16th, and these are a few of your Hot Talk news headlines. Our county police are investigating a deadly shooting Monday night in the Longs area. Officers were called to a home in the 900 block of Fremont Road just after 8 o'clock for what was originally reported as a suspicious death. Police found a man dead inside the home with what was later identified as a gunshot wound. His name has not been released, and police have not said what led to the shooting or whether they're looking for a suspect. Your city council members may have been surprised Monday night to learn just how much crime police have taken off the streets during a three-month crackdown. Repeated complaints about drug activity, primarily around the Maple Street area, led officers to conduct several operations that have now resulted in 10 arrests and 12 charges. Police say they've seized three guns, nearly 43 grams of crack, 49 grams of cocaine, 26 grams of fentanyl, 188 grams of methamphetamine, and 4 grams of heroin. They say there's still more criminals to bust in Loras as they continue to work with other law enforcement agencies on the operation. 200 days after Mullen City Council suspended Mayor Miko Pickett's ceremonial duties while ordering an investigation, Pickett says she's never even been contacted as part of the investigation, and the council voted Tuesday to again remove the issue from its agenda. Pickett says she'll continue putting that investigation back on the agenda every month until the council addresses it. And another big issue for Mullins to tackle, financial problems. The council also voted Tuesday to borrow up to $750,000 because the city expects to run short of available money in the coming months, including money for payroll. The loan would be repaid as property taxes and other revenue come in, similar to a loan the city took out last year and repaid in February. And finally, we've learned more about the dispute involving the online and phone order Cherry Grove Cookie Company. Both the business owner and the city of North Myrtle Beach now say cookies were not being sold at beach access points. Owner John Allen says that was what a city employee initially told him someone had complained about. But the city says the actual complaint involved cookies being sold from a cart outside Allen's home, where home business licenses allow him to bake there, but does not permit retail sales directly from the residential property. However, some smart cookies who found the company address online began showing up at Allen's house hoping to buy cookies, leading to Allen setting up a sales cart near his driveway the end of July. So the city says it did not shut down Cherry Grove Cookie Company. It's just that customers simply cannot go to Allen's house to buy cookies from there. Meanwhile, North Myrtle Beach is separately working on possible changes to its mobile food ordinance that could create approved locations for food trucks and trailers. If that happens, Allen says he could eventually pursue one of those locations or open a permanent storefront in the Cherry Grove area. And that's some of your Hot Talk News headlines. 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They're your interior renovation specialist. You can contact the Tape Measure Guy at A&A Leaks at thetapemeasureguy.com or aaleaks.com. So we have another nice couple of days of lower humidity and definitely milder temperatures before summer starts creeping back in. Don't worry, it hasn't forgotten about us. By Friday or Saturday, we'll have more humidity and heat and chances of rain return. But for the next couple of days, we're talking about highs in the low to mid 80s. So along the beaches, only upper 80s, maybe further inland, no mention of 90s, no mention of a lot of humidity or heat index. So this is excellent news, especially if you like to get started outdoors early in the morning. You are going to be pleasantly surprised when you head out the door in Georgetown. It's 64. Yeah, at this time of the day, this is just a pleasant surprise for a lot of us. And in North Myrtle Beach, it's 66 at 625. Good morning.
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2: John sent me a hyperlink. 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
0: Day here on the Hot Talk Morning Show on this Wednesday morning. Leanne, I caught your Hot Talk headlines just a moment ago. I was actually paying attention during the break. Yes, and I guess we have an update on the Cookie Monster up on the North Strand.
1: You got
0: a small business owner who was told by the city of North Myrtle Beach that he cannot sell his cookies. At first, we had thought, according to the initial reports, that he was hanging out near the beach access points up on the North Strand. Was told that he could not do and conduct business there, but apparently we got the story wrong from earlier this week.
1: Way wrong. I feel like it was kind of a setup, though. So allegedly, a city employee comes to his house and says, "Hey, we got word you were selling cookies at the beach access." And he said, "That is absolutely not true. I just have this little cart set up here at the front of my house outside of the driveway." Well, you're not allowed to have that. You can't have retail sales from your house. So it was like a trap.
0: So this goes back to the old 8-year-old lemonade stand out front. So if you had an 8-year-old child selling cookies out the front of your house, that might be okay, because that is okay for most neighborhoods, and I'm okay with it. But cookies, that's a no-go. Yes.
1: Yeah, it's a sad situation for this guy, because he has the permit to actually bake in his home, but the permit allows him only to sell outside of his home. So people who found out where he lives and come to his house and they pick up cookies, they're breaking the law.
0: Can he go down to the end of the street corner at the block and sell his
1: cookies? Perhaps, because that's not his residence anymore.
0: So maybe he should just relocate his stand 100 feet away from his home, where he can then conduct business freely and openly up there in North Jersey. I mean, North Myrtle Beach.
8: Fox News, I'm CJ Papa. The AI debate rages.
9: And lawmakers in the nation's capital are deeply divided over artificial intelligence oversight, weighing national security risks against the danger of overregulation. The president has cast AI fears as a hoax. Attorney General Todd Blanche is backing up the president's accusation that Democrats are using AI as a political issue in the midterms.
8: Fox's Madeline Rivera. The central bank reveals its decision on interest rates this afternoon. Fox's Ginny Casola in L.A.
10: Traders are betting the Fed will raise short-term interest rates by 0.25%.
8: A news chopper for NBC in Los Angeles went down while covering a bus crash. Los Angeles Fire Captain Brandon Silverman.
11: The helicopter itself, it's pretty well destroyed.
8: An NBC LA4 TV reporter and the pilot were killed, along with a person on the ground. 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
13: 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China announces yesterday, now we have about 5,000 of them. China has about 500 of them. They're not stopping. And it's fascinating that all of the people that are most outspoken on this issue, almost to a fault, they're all saying the same thing, and that is, we need a deal. We need a deal with China. You know, a joint U.S.-China regulatory regime, or a deal with Western European nations or allied nations, NATO nations. I don't trust them. I don't trust Canada. I don't trust Western Europe. I don't trust Russia. I don't trust China.
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1: 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It's one of those days where you'd want to play hooky so you could get out and enjoy the day. Maybe you could do it again tomorrow. We should have another repeat of these very pleasant conditions. It's low humidity, mild temperatures, highs in the low to mid-80s at the beaches, maybe mid to upper inland. And without the humidity, no heat index to talk about. Overnight will be cool again. You're going to be surprised how cool it is if you're just heading out the door this morning. In Loris, it's 63. And in Litchfield, 64 at 6:34. Good morning.

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0: right over there? Mm-hmm. All right. It says 59 degrees right now in Conway.
1: Yeah.
0: All right, 839-9950 is the Thumbs Up Guys injury lawyers hotline and text line. I mean, I'm hearing sounds coming from all over the studio.
1: That was happening yesterday, and Slide and Charlie tried to troubleshoot that. So whatever you just did, that's the troubleshoot fix.
2: I just
0: there it is. All right, much better now. All right, I'm hearing music coming out of 1, 2 speakers, 3 speakers, 4 speakers, 5 speakers. My head's on a swivel right now. I don't know what to do, Leanne. Throw me a life jacket, please. Save me as I am drowning in all of the funk here at 6:38.
1: Drowning in funk. That ought to be a song if it isn't already.
0: I know that you do not like snakes.
1: Right? I hate snakes.
0: Yeah, well, Russell Cavender, if you go to his Facebook page yesterday, his travels took him to Surfside. It's a little guy, but it's a little guy that packs a punch. Yes, Russ Cavender, the snake chaser, was over in Surfside on the back porch of a home screened-in porch where he was able to wrangle up a juvenile canebrake rattlesnake that squeezed its way onto the back porch over in Surfside Beach. He says, every year I get busier and busier catching snakes. He credits, all of the clearing of the land and the new construction driving all of these critters into the areas where we all live. And it looked like it had just eaten something as well. So the belly was a little bit bigger than the rest of its body. Probably about a five-foot-long rattlesnake, by the way. A rattlesnake. We got copperheads? Yes, we have rattlesnakes here in the area. And I'll do one further here over at Condre's Farm. I think that's it's a little bit further south into the Lowcountry. Boy, oh boy, take a look at this alligator. We're talking about a 12-foot, 9-inch alligator that weighs 770 pounds with Hunter Cole Poplin standing next to it, just to give you a little perspective. In one of the Condre's Farm, apparently, and apparently there are bigger ones swimming in the Santee Cooper waters as well, according to the post I saw on the Merle's Inlet SC I Love the Inlet Facebook page. I mean, look at this monster.
1: I mean, that is a monster. That is twice the length of the guy standing next to it. So it's got to be 12 feet.
0: 13 feet long and 770
1: took
0: pounds.
1: Took a crane to lift it on and off a trailer.
0: I mean, who says that dinosaurs still don't exist here on planet Earth? And they say that there are bigger ones swimming in our waters around South Carolina. Holy cannoli.
1: Think about that next time you go water skiing out in the Waccamaw.
0: I cannot. I don't know how people swim in the Waccamaw River.
1: I don't either. I hate to accidentally fall in it if I am doing any tubing or anything.
0: I see some of the pictures of people and just the murkiness of the water, you know, would freak me out. If I can't see at least a little bit, you know, I know, you know, people don't like swimming in the ocean. I'd much rather swim in the ocean than in a lake or in some sort of river. I don't know. Maybe because I've grown up within an hour's drive of the beach for my entire life. But we go on these lake vacations, Lake Lore, Lake Hartwell, Lake Murray, and I see people, you know, jet skiing and doing all these different things. I'm like, I'll just hang out on the pontoon boat and drink a couple beers. I don't think I'm going to jump in and, you know, test what
1: some
0: might be underneath
1: lakes,
0: me.
1: I've always heard have catfish the size of a Volkswagen.
0: And you catch catfish, right, by sticking your hand and your arm down their throat, basically, and pull them out, right?
1: Yeah.
0: No. Okay. 839-9950 is the Thumbs Up Guys injury lawyers hotline and text line. We went from cookies, and yesterday we were talking, and I was wondering, what is the deal with the hot honey craze? Now a lot of people are drizzling that atop their pizza. Well, apparently, you know, it has become a very popular way of life, because the makers of Spam, Hormel Foods, is launching a hot honey-flavored can. Now its 13th permanent flavor, its first new addition in 2 years, combining chili and honey with the classic canned meat. In or out?
1: Is that a Hawaiian thing?
0: Spam? Yes.
1: Yeah, I mean, but the hot honey trend
0: I mean, I guess with the Hawaiian rolls, I could see it being more Polynesian, Hawaiian-esque. But yeah, apparently I'm out on Spam, you know, generally speaking. But, you know, people swear by it. Throw it in the skillet with, you know, a few other items, maybe some peppers and onions, maybe a pineapple. And now I did not realize that they have 13 flavors, first and foremost, with the new addition of the hot honey flavor.
1: 13 flavors of Spam? dare I ask what some of the other flavors are?
0: I don't know if I'd eat it, right? I mean, but if folks enjoy, what, Scrapple, would that not be similar to, you know, Spam? I guess
1: we've
0: you could describe it
1: discussion.
0: As. Yes, we have. And I'm bringing it back to life here this morning for just a moment.
1: Supposedly they have different ingredients, but yeah, as far as I'm concerned, they're similar in my mind. To
0: and
1: my taste buds.
0: What's the deal with why it's so popular in Hawaii? It's just they can't get meat, and that's just one of those things? Like, hey.
1: Everything that comes to that island has to be shipped there, so that's an easy way to get protein into your diet.
0: And they've got the classic, of course, Spam. They have the light Spam, L-I-T-E, 25% less sodium. I guess these are considered flavors. They've got the Korean barbecue flavor, the maple flavor, the with real Hormel bacon flavor. Sure.
1: Bacon
0: I'm sure
1: flavored
0: that it's
1: spam.
0: Bacon flavored Spam with real bacon pieces inside of the blend. Oven roasted turkey, hickory smoke flavor. They've also have Tokino seasoning, modeled after sweet and savory Filipino-style cured pork bacon. They have the Japanese barbecue sauce flavor of Spam, along with the gochujang flavor, which features sweet, savory, and spicy Korean chili paste.
1: Mm.
0: So it's a far eastern
1: Asian,
0: thing.
1: Yeah.
0: Yes, from Hawaii, Polynesia, over, yes, to the far east. Something with the canned meat. But I guess it does hold, right, if the zombie apocalypse hits.
1: Right.
0: If you've got Spam in the pantry, you know, that'll keep the protein inside your body.
1: There's a lot of things that you want to experience when you go to the Hawaiian Islands, and the Spam is everywhere. You can, if you go to a convenience store at the checkout, there's like Spam and rice patties wrapped in plastic, ready to go. That's the one thing I just could not do.
0: Sort of like moon pies when you go into like Mobile, Alabama, or convenience stores around that area. I did not realize that they have multiple different flavors and tastes of the moon pie outside of the original chocolate and cream. There's that one spot, that little convenience store right across the street from that downtown hotel in Mobile off Dolphin Street. It's you know, an apparel store. It's a one-stop shop for anything. Mm-hmm. They must have 20 different flavors of moon pie.
1: Huh.
0: I would say their corporate headquarters are right there, right? They have a moon pie drop each year on New Year's Eve.
1: Really?
0: Yes. You did not know that?
1: I don't know. Is that a new thing? I don't remember that.
0: Well, there's like two big skyscrapers in Mobile, and one, if you look all the way to the top, it's got a big moon pie logo, and they have the moon pie drop.
1: When I lived in Mobile, I worked in the tallest building in Alabama at that time. It was the First National Bank building. So this is a new building, new tower.
0: It might be the building.
1: Really?
0: Actually, yeah, because there are like two buildings there.
1: 32 floors.
0: Yeah, yeah.
1: The radio station was on the 31st floor.
0: It's got that, like, pyramid type of roof? No.
1: Nope,
0: all right,
1: different one.
0: Yeah. Go Trump Gas was $4.19 this morning. Doug in Merle's Inlet saw. Go what? Trump Gas, he calls it.
1: Oh. I was like, has he opened a station here? No.
0: Speaking of Trump gas, if you want to describe it as that, well, Governor McMaster yesterday bucking our lawmakers here in the state of South Carolina as the price at the pump increases, some predicting that we'll hit record highs by the end of the year. At least that's what the Kelce predictive market is telling us, as we told you a little while ago. Here in South Carolina, Alan Wilson's campaign, among others throughout the state, are calling for a suspension of the state's gas tax. Congressman Russell Fry calling for a suspension of the federal gas tax. Governor Henry McMaster says, you know what? No thanks. Thanks, but no
1: That's
0: thanks.
1: That's not what this emergency money is there for.
0: I love his accent. I'm going to miss his accent.
1: I love it.
0: And the Foghorn Leghorn, of course, will be retiring at the end of the year. The gas tax money used to fund billions of dollars of road projects across the state, it accounts for around 28 cents per gallon. And Governor McMaster says, hey, we've got rainy day funds for a rainy day. And just because the gas prices are up, in my eyes, it's not raining and it's actually beautiful out today in terms of the sun and the low humidity. We're going to keep the gas tax in place, at least under my watch, because there have been calls, of course, to call lawmakers back to Columbia for a special session to vote on a temporary suspension of the state's gas tax as a way to ease some of the concerns that many people have. And at the end of the day, it all has to do with the fact that it's an election cycle and Republicans have their backs against the wall trying to maintain a majority in Congress, and they feel like gas prices will be at a top of mind for many voters when they go to the polls in November, which wouldn't necessarily bode well potentially for the party in power.
1: So this bill that Russell Fry is trying to push through Congress to reduce or I guess suspend the gas national gas tax, you think that they can get something like that done before the midterms, because there's got to be a way that the Republicans save us, right?
0: Well, of course. They create the problem, and they're going to save us from the problem.
1: I'm concerned. We're getting a precursor of what could happen if the midterms don't go our way, because I believe there's already been two articles of impeachment filed here lately in Congress. With one was for the president. That was dismissed right away. The other's for Pete Hegseth. I think still under consideration.
0: Yeah, I saw that this morning, actually. Mm-hmm. Yeah, some Democrat, obviously, filing an impeachment article. Where is it here? I got my daily brief from Jamie Dupree. If you know the name, he used to join Neil Bortz a ton out of the Atlanta Journal-Constitution. He's been reporting in Washington for 30-some-odd years. And if you subscribe to his newsletter and his regular order posts following any and all news in Congress, I mean, he really digs down and gets you into the weeds when it comes to news that doesn't necessarily bubble up to the national news cycle when it comes to the outlets that you may tune into. And he does have that. There's been some back and forth concerning Democrats joining Republicans, Republicans joining Democrats, as I mentioned on a few issues. But yes, it was actually Republican Representative Thomas Massie of Kentucky threw a curveball to the GOP yesterday, introduced articles of impeachment against Defense Secretary Pete Hegseth. The resolution covers the Iran war and the attacks on alleged drug boats in the Western Hemisphere. There's a 34-page resolution that claims Secretary of Defense Pete Hegseth, Secretary of War, by such conduct has demonstrated that he will remain a threat to the Constitution if allowed to remain in office, and has acted in a manner grossly incompatible with his duties and the rule of law, Representative Massie said on the House floor when introducing this resolution yesterday.
1: I mean, how does that not ultimately fall on the president? I don't understand how Pete Hegseth could be the one held responsible.
0: Well, I mean, they're just looking to attack anyone
1: a
0: part of the cabinet. And they say, well, if we can get this guy out. Normally, the House would kill this plan or refer it to committee. Mm-hmm. The question is, will Democrats help the GOP defeat Massie, right, in terms of change? Will Democrats jump in on this? Or is it just something that will kind of go by the wayside here in the days ahead as we approach, of course, the midterm elections in
1: November? Will this backfire on them? Will their own constituents say, hey, we're paying too much for everything, and you guys are busy with impeachments?
0: Well, that's going to be the case.
1: I wish that it would backfire.
0: I mean, that plays to my theory that at the end of the day, Donald Trump can be either here or there with the results of the midterms. If the Democrats control at least one chamber, then he can push the blame and point the finger all at the Democrats getting in the way of his agenda over the next 2 years. You allow the crazies to be crazy for a few years inside of the House or maybe the Senate. And then, you know, in the grand scheme of things, right, in the eyes of the voters, the hope for Republicans will be like, all right, we gave the crazies a chance and look what they did. They don't want to work with us. All they want to do is, hang Trump up on the cross. And is that really something that you want, in terms of your leaders when it comes to the many different issues of the day? Yeah.
1: This is a repeated event. Anytime there's someone in office and a midterm occurs, generally speaking, I'm trying to think of it, a situation where the balance of power didn't shift in either the House or the Senate or both every time.
0: Yeah, I mean, it is historically the tradition that the American people go the other way as we sway back and forth.
1: So that means we're constantly moving back and forth on every issue and every spending decision. We're never moving forward. We're always taking one step forward and two steps back every couple of years, every 4 years.
0: How much does the influence of the media, social media, influencers, and then, of course, whatever the topic du jour of the day may be when it comes to being able to convince the people that the party in power is not the way to go? I mean, I think that plays a huge role in all of this. And the fact that Republicans historically lead better from behind, right? We get them a majority, the voters and the American people, and oftentimes they're unable to convince the American people because they have real no marketing when it comes to what the Republicans do. Democrats are great at doing these sorts of things, repeating something over and over and over again until it becomes truth and common knowledge. And they do get a little assist, of course, it's from the national news media. But at the end of the day, you know, Republicans make grand promises when they're in the minority, and then we see what happens when they do finally get those decision rights, as we've seen the last couple of years. What you can say, maybe one or two legislative accomplishments. I mean, really, the border thing had to do with Trump and executive orders and nothing to do with reforming the immigration system. The one big, beautiful bill is the only thing they could really hang their hat on when it comes to legislation that was able to move through Congress here over the last few years. We've got 6:52 here on Hot Talk 99.5. Just Ask Hal will be in studio once again here this morning, a little after 9 o'clock, for our weekly Ask a Geek segment. Also, our friends from the Consumer Choice Center back with us in about 1 hour. We'll be talking about AI and, of course, strange bedfellows coming together. You've got the Steve Bannons of the world joining the Bernie Sanders of the world, saying we need to stop the advancement of artificial intelligence here in the United States.
1: You know something's wrong when they're teaming up like
0: when
1: that.
0: When those two people on the fringe of the political scales are coming together, that should raise a red flag for every American from sea to shining sea, including the states of Alaska, Hawaii, and all of our U.S. territories.
1: Good morning. It's Wednesday, September 16th. Here are a few of your Hot Talk News headlines. Several residents have been displaced after a fire damaged four units in the Bay Tree community in Little River. Horry County Fire Rescue was called to West Plantation Drive just after 11 Tuesday morning. One unit suffered heavy fire damage and three owners had smoke and water damage. Thankfully, no one was hurt. The cause has not yet been released, and the South Carolina Red Cross is offering assistance to the displaced residents. Brunswick County is testing water downstream from a sewage spill that sent about 8,300 gallons of untreated wastewater into a tributary of the Calabash River near Sunset Beach. The county says a contractor struck an 8-inch sewer force main Monday morning on Mill Pond Road. Crews isolated the line and completed repairs by 7 Monday night. The cleanup of the affected area is now complete. The county says downstream water sampling is continuing, but they say right now no action is required by the public. A Myrtle Beach organization is getting a share of more than $17 million in new VA funding to help homeless veterans across the state. Eastern Carolina Homelessness Organization, or ECHO as it's known, is receiving funding that includes support for 20 beds for veterans, along with programs aimed at helping vets and their families find permanent housing before they become homeless. The grants announced Tuesday are part of a record $1.17 billion nationwide effort. After the VA helped nearly 52,000 homeless vets move into permanent housing last year, that's the most in 7 years. Another restaurant is closing in Myrtle Beach after 22 years. Thorny Steakhouse, the bar and grill on South Kings Highway, announced that the owners have decided they want to spend more time with family. This might not be the end for Thorny's. The owners say they're negotiating with several interested parties and hope to eventually turn the business over to new ownership. Despite Lumbee voters rejecting a constitutional amendment to build a casino earlier this year, the tribal council's moving forward with consideration of a gaming ordinance. Tribal members have 2 weeks to weigh in with their written comments or one of three upcoming public hearings before the tribal council considers the ordinance next month. And finally, a reminder, South Carolinians have less than 3 weeks to register to vote in the November 3rd general election. The State Election Commission's online registration deadline is October 4th, and mailed applications must be postmarked by October 5th. Voters are also being encouraged to verify that your address and other registration information is correct at scvotes.gov. And that's some of your Hot Talk News headlines. Our Hot Talk weather, it's pretty simple and straightforward forecast today. Refreshing weather is going to be here through tomorrow. The humidity has fallen. It's going to come back by Friday, so enjoy these next couple of days. Saturday and Sunday, we're going to get back up into close to 90 degree territory. But today, no mention of 90s, no mention of high humidity or heat index. We're going to be low to mid 80s at the beaches and mid to upper 80s inland. Lots of sunshine, a light breeze, not quite as windy as yesterday. And waking up right now, it's just beautiful. 59 in Conway, so even a little cooler than we projected. And it's warmer the closer you get to the coast. It's 65 at Cherry Grove Beach at 6:56. Good morning.
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0: I got a few minutes to go before we hit 7 o'clock here this morning. A bunch of concert tickets to give away in just a little while. The One Night in Memphis show is set for this weekend over at the Alabama Theater. Tickets today, tomorrow, and Friday for the show coming up this weekend, celebrating the legendary Sun Record artists Carl Perkins, Johnny Cash, Jerry Lee Lewis, and of course Elvis Presley. It's One Night in Memphis. That's Saturday, September 19th. On Friday night, Asleep at the Wheel will be performing over at the Alabama Theater, so stay tuned for chances to win tickets to go see a show up there at Barefoot Landing this weekend at the Alabama Theater. Leanne, I want to correct the record. Yesterday,
1: what
0: we were
1: happened?
0: Poking fun at your choice of automobile, and as I walked outside this morning and was looking at the stars, I saw your Subaru. It is not a hatchback. It's a sedan, so there's a big difference.
1: Oh, you saw my other Subaru.
0: Oh, you've got two Subarus?
1: We don't have time to go through.
0: Yes, yes we do, because we'll take a break, and then we have a whole other hour to talk.
1: Because I live alone, and I'm so afraid I might wake up one morning and go to my car at 4 a.m. and it's got a flat tire or a dead battery, I wanted to keep an extra car.
0: Oh.
1: And they're not allowing me to do that. I can only have one parking space at the marina. So I've driven that car today because it had to be moved by today.
0: Oh, that's
7: really?
1: Yeah, that's not fair. I told him, I said, it's my backup car. It's not like there aren't plenty of spaces. I'll rent one from you, but they wouldn't let me.
7: Yeah, well, I had that
0: problem. Forget about everything I said about her driving a Subaru. Everything we thought yesterday is true. All right, it's 7 o'clock here on Hot Talk 99.5.
1: I have two.
8: A wrongful death lawsuit is coming in the Charlie Kirk assassination. I'm Dave Anthony, Fox News, against the state of Utah and the university where Kirk, a prominent conservative activist, was shot and killed last September by a rooftop gunman during a Q&A with students at a big outdoor campus event.
9: In their continuing pursuit of justice, the Kirk family is now going after Utah Valley University and those responsible for security during Charlie Kirk's Turning Point USA event here just over 1 year ago. The family just moments ago filing what's called a notice of claim. This is a precursor to a lawsuit, and it alleges school officials and campus police dropped the ball even after being warned that people could get onto the roof of the Sorenson Center.
8: That's Fox's Claudia Cowan in Orem, Utah. Three people are dead in California after a news helicopter crashed.
10: The news team was providing aerial coverage of a deadly bus collision before going down. The chopper bursting into flames, crashing between two buildings, with the fire spreading to multiple cars and storage containers. Officials say two people were killed in the helicopter, later identified as an NBC4 reporter and the pilot. The third victim was a bystander on the ground.
8: That's Fox's Todd Pyro. At least 19 people are dead in Gaza after a building badly damaged in the Israel-Hamas war collapsed. Despite that damage, there were displaced Palestinians living inside there. Congress is considering new AI regulations after industry leaders warned of the dangers of artificial intelligence getting out of control. Risks President Trump dismisses as a hoax. He warns slowing AI's advancement will benefit China.
11: Trump says that he has this issue covered. That, quote, the only control or guardrails that AI needs is a strong and smart, high IQ president. Well, we don't have one.
8: Democratic Senate Leader Chuck Schumer. The president says there will be no renovations at the now closed Kennedy Center in Washington unless he wins a legal fight to put the Trump name on the building. America's listening to Fox News.
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1: 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Beautiful weather today. We'll have plenty of sunshine. It'll be breezy, but not too windy, and comfortable. Low to mid-80s at the beaches for a high, and mid to upper 80s further inland. And then in the morning, that kind of flips. It gets actually cooler further inland than it is along the beaches. And you'll notice that this morning and again tomorrow morning before warmer, more humid weather returns by Friday and the weekend. So this morning in Ainer, it is 59. And in Garden City Beach out at the pier, it's 64 at 7:04. Good morning.
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7: Hour two. 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
4: 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We'll be back out at Crooked Hammock Brewery this upcoming Monday. Another edition of Hot Talk Music

0: Bingo beginning at 6 p.m. Barefoot Landing, North Myrtle Beach. Also, remember to go to our website ahead of tomorrow night's kickoff, week two of the NFL season, as part of our Pro Football Pick'em Challenge. 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All right, Leanne, I got a text from my friend Todd. He's a big listener out of Dallas, North Carolina. That's over in Gaston County, I want to say. Mm-hmm. And that's a little bit out towards Charlotte. He says, did anyone remember the key on the old school Spam can? We're talking about hot honey flavored Spam now, one of 13 flavors that has been launched by Hormel Foods.
1: You twisted it up, right?
0: Oh, so you can twist it?
1: You twisted the can, the lid up.
0: Oh, so so it popped open with the...
1: No, it rolled.
0: Oh, it rolled. Oh, really? Uh-huh.
2: Kind of like a built-in can opener.
0: Oh, sort of like... I guess if you were to have, what are the little fish called? Anchovies? Like something
1: yeah, but
0: that?
1: It's not a pop top. Oh, it's okay. Really a little, it almost looks like a key, like an old school key if you've had a door in your home that you had those tiny little keys. That
0: sure.
1: Just,
0: yeah.
1: And you roll the lid back instead of popping it off.
2: Careful, you'll cut your hand.
0: You guys are old.
1: Yeah.
0: I don't remember that. Granted.
1: You didn't eat a lot of
0: spam. We brought Spam in my house as a kid. I mean, I think my grandmother would roll over in her grave. My parents would just be like, just leave the house. Just leave everything here, and we're going to disown you. We're going to keep our name, and you go eat your Spam out of a key can in the backyard, if you'd like, next to the outhouse in the alleyway. You hang out over there with the stray cats.
2: I can't eat Spam anymore, but let me tell you something.
0: Spam Spot is in on Spam.
2: Spam cooked, have it burnt just a little bit. It is really good with white bread, with mayonnaise, and a little bit of mustard. I can't eat it anymore, but I certainly will buy it. And sit on the counter at Victoria's and look at it. I won't eat it, but I'll buy it.
0: Our guy Billy says, did you know that there are only 6 ingredients in Spam, and it's actually pretty healthy for you at the end of the day?
1: What are the 6 ingredients?
2: Let's hear it.
1: Salt?
0: I would just the salt altogether, probably not really great for you if you're going to eat that regularly. But that's just my doctor telling me to lay off the salty food because your cholesterol is going to skyrocket. Does that have anything to do with the fact that there are rather very large men in Hawaii and like America, Samoa, massive people that you see maybe playing in the NFL on the front line?
1: I mean, they had to be large people before the invention of Spam and its introduction to the islands, right?
0: It had nothing to do with that?
1: I don't know.
0: It just kept them.
1: The sumo
0: guys, right? All right. Billy's sending us, pork with ham, pork shoulder and ham meat. Not necessarily the greatest for you if you're going to eat a lot of that, by the way. Salt, water, potato starch, sugar, sodium nitrate are the 6 ingredients that make up Spam.
2: And you think that's healthy?
0: And now in hot honey flavor. Yeah, that's exactly what I said. Added to absorb excess moisture, the potato starch is added to Spam. All right, there you have it. New flavor, hot honey. Taste it, go to the store, buy it, eat it, and report back to us at 839-9950, because I will not be doing that for us here on the Hot Talk Morning Show. All right, Leanne had some reading assignments last night based on a mail-in. Every so often, folks will throw us a hint or give us a lead on a potential storyline in our area. And, of course, we are... have taken the mantle to try and serve as the watchdog, so to speak. We don't have decision rights, but we can highlight when we see something maybe out of whack or something that we feel like you should be looking into as it relates to how the government spends our money, to which then one candidate running for state house up in the Little River, Loras area over the last week or so. We get this delivery the other day, Leanne, and I look at it, and I'm like, oh, gosh, this is like 25 pages. I don't know if I'll be reading through this. So Leanne took it upon herself to take the envelope back over to the boat, and she had some afternoon reading yesterday. And what are we finding out about this packet that has been delivered to us?
1: All right, so this packet was sent to us by George M. Blumenthal. He is a candidate for South Carolina House of Representatives District 104, currently held by William Bailey. He says in his letter to us that recently his opponent, William Bailey, posted a video online concerning the Twin City Airport in Loras. Bailey stated he'd met with individuals concerning the possible loss of this airport, and he considered it to be a diamond in the rough. Even though the airport lies outside of District 104. He's, Bailey's still very interested in helping out the constituents that are associated with that airport. So this guy goes over there himself. Blumenthal goes over to visit, and he says, oh, my goodness, I cannot believe this is what the video was about. There's like three aircraft here. I don't even know if they run. And it's an old, dilapidated runway. The hangars aren't even on the airport runway. They're on private property surrounding the airport. And a lot of them are in disrepair. One of them has an old mobile home out front. This can't possibly be what Bailey's wanting to preserve for Horry County. So he goes back and digs a little deeper and finds out that the Horry County Department of Aviation back in 2018 did a working paper on the Twin City Airport closure memo. Mm. It was in 2018. They did some research to discover that, yeah, this airport's not really doing that much for us. It's costing a lot to operate considering that there's less than 500 planes that land or take off there for an entire year.
0: Yeah, right.
1: And I say 500 planes. I mean, there's 500 trips. It's more like a dozen or less planes that come and go there.
0: So there are a few well-off-to-do people that still want that strip of runway to operate because that makes it easier and more accessible to where they need to get to and where they live.
1: Yes, but the problem is if you have a runway, an airport like this, the distinction of an FAA-authorized airport, you have to have FAA-authorized runway. And all of the compliant buildings and all of the space around it has to be just so. And in order for Horry County to get in compliance with FAA standards, they have one of three options because this place needs so much help. They can either rebuild the runway or they can rebuild the entire airport. Or actually, let's see, rebuild the runway means shortening it. Or they can relocate the runway, which is kind of like redoing the airport. Or they can divest the airport. Mm. That's their only options. And no matter which one, it's going to cost money.
0: What kind of money is going to this now? Does it say in the report that you read?
1: Well, it says that on average, just to operate the airport on a yearly basis, because not a lot happens there, it's less than $20,000.
0: No.
1: It's not because nothing happens there. But if we want to stay in compliance with the FAA and keep the airport, we got to spend either about $2 million to shorten the runway or what was it? More like $16 million if we want to relocate the runway. And even if they want to sell the airport, they still have to do a lot of environmental assessments and such. So even that is going to cost the county money.
0: I mean, this has been on the county's radar for a little while. Mm-hmm. I don't know.
1: I heard they have about $15 million on the radar to redo
0: the whole thing.
1: Mm-hmm.
0: Well, in 2021, you mentioned the FAA, the Federal Aviation Administration, they removed the airport in 2021 from federal funding mm-hmm. eligibility because it no longer met the minimum operational criteria. There was actually a story on this from WBTW back in July of this year, looking at maintenance costs and all the different operations or lack thereof that go in and out of that airport. The Horry County, what is it called? Department of Airports. I did mm-hmm. not even know we had a Department
1: exactly.
0: of Airports here in Horry County. Now, having said that, the county does operate the Myrtle Beach International Airport.
1: There's actually a list of four or five, if I can find it.
0: Right, so there are, and there's one, in North Myrtle as well, mm-hmm. a small runway that a lot of the private planes take off and land
1: on. There's also Columbus County Municipal Airport. I don't know. No, they're not run by the Horry County, but they are an association. Mm. There's also the Conway Horry County Airport in Conway and the Marion County Airport in Mullins, which we've also heard that they're talking about closing that one.
0: Mm.
1: This is the scary part. This is how George Blumenthal ends his letter. He says, I'm unaware of the reasons why Mr. Bailey brought up this matter at this time. Perhaps there's some undisclosed activity or movement on disposition of the property. It has been 8 years with no apparent action by the county. Every year of delay is a year in which taxpayers lay out money for maintenance and electricity to keep the airport open. There's also the question of whether by knowingly maintaining a facility that is out of compliance, are we subjecting Horry County to potential liability in the case of an aviation accident?
0: Well, that would be the county liable because the FAA has nothing to do with that airport no longer based on 2021 and the report there. From the July article that I was referencing just a moment ago, they talked about, as you said, maintenance costs and what that looks like from an annual basis.
1: Mm-hmm.
0: I mean, really, I get it. You're running for elected office, and you're trying to do anything and everything you can to, throw your opponent who holds the current seat, into some sort of controversy at the state level. Mm-hmm. Grand scheme of things, I mean, do we not have bigger fish to fry when we talk about $65,000 to $100,000 of taxpayer money? Because the statement from the Horry County Department of Airports back in July says that they have notified the FAA of its intent to close the airport and will soon submit a formal closure request for review. No timeline has been established. The airport will remain open while the FAA review process moves forward. But according to the county, they want to close this thing.
1: I guess the problem is that this video posted by William Bailey has been since the county has said what you just mentioned in July. So there are powers that be that are fighting against this, that are saying, you guys already put money back. You put $15 million back. Let's do this. Blumenthal wants to know, why is it important for a different district to maintain, an amenity that doesn't apply really to District 104 that William Bailey represents?
0: I mean, that's kind of like, all right, let's not focus on anything but our district. I get it, you're elected to represent your constituency within the district, but a neighboring area just down the road, never mind. Not my district, not my problem. I think he's making a big to-do.
1: You do?
0: End of the day, I mean, we'll see. Now, if they do pony up $15 million, that's a horse of a different color when it comes to, all right, take a look at why and how are we moving forward with this, given the fact that not many people are utilizing that runway at its current form.
1: And that's the point, Joe. Not many people are utilizing
0: Correct.
1: It. It's surrounded. Well, Slide said something about it earlier this morning, that he just thought it was a private airport for some very nice houses. There's about, a dozen or so hangars that are privately owned by those places, those homes that you see. And I've got the list here of who owns them. And I'm supposing that Representative Bailey is more concerned because it is people that live in his district that also own these hangars.
0: So the people of the district came to him and said, hey, we want to try and keep this thing up or renovate it. We utilize this airstrip. We're contributing members to the business community within our region. We need this to be able to get in and out of town very easily and have this access. So I understand that, right? You have a constituent who could be impacted, right, by this. So the lawmaker, and obviously you're talking well-connected people who have a ton of money, because you're not flying private if you don't have a ton of money and you're able to do that. Now, you came up with a list of a number of people, or at least the envelope with the packet has a number of people who have been utilizing the hangars and the runway. One of our texters says, hey, that's the best kept secret in the county in terms of the Tri-County
1: airport. Oh, do they come and go there often with their aircraft?
0: I'm not sure. And apparently they also have another secret airstrip in Lawrence that we don't know about, according to one of the texters this morning at 839-9950. Doesn't Councilman Al Allen run his mosquito spraying plane out of there? I'm not necessarily sure.
1: I don't. If he does, then he must be renting that hangar from someone else, because I have not found his name on the list. The names that I'm finding that are associated with hangars there, Green's Construction in Little River. So that might be why Representative Bailey cares about a constituent in his district that has a hangar out there in Loras. Who was one of the other ones? The Sarvis family is a big family in Loras. Sam Lloyd Sarvis Sr. was a well-known Loras area minister, and it looks like his son has a hangar out there. What was the other big name that we saw here on the list? Hardwick Funeral Home. Stephen Hardwick has a hangar out there. Well, and that's a business.
0: There's money in life and there's money in death is what we're gathering here this morning in terms of professing the faith. And then, of course, what happens at the end of one's life. So there's money on both ends of the spectrum here is what we're gathering when it comes to, Al Allen keeps his plane in Conway.
1: Conway. Okay, that makes more sense.
0: According to one of the texters out there. So one of the Horry County councilmen has his plane out that way. No wonder why. It's an issue that has bubbled up to the surface.
1: Slide, what do you think? You live out there.
2: I don't live out there directly, but I live in the area. And I'll just say this. The cheapest Cessna 172 is about $300,000. So if you want to get a plane, all I got to say, if it flies, if it floats, I bet you better have some historic, legendary money.
1: The 2018 study showed that most of the planes that they could find, which was only three at the time, two of which inoperable.
0: Sam Sarvis was crazy, says one of our texters. He used to fly his plane low and do tricks over the city.
1: Now, another one. There's one more company. I cannot figure out who owns it. It's called Flightworks LLC. And I do know that their address is Hillside Drive in North Myrtle Beach. So I believe that is also Representative Bailey's district.
2: That's probably a twin-engine turboprop.
0: Well, it just so happens that Representative Bailey reached out to me about a week or so ago, and I was like, well, there's not much to talk about, you know, in terms of legislative news outside of, you know, are we ever going to lower the state's income tax? Are we ever going to get our slice of the pie when it comes to money for things like roads and infrastructure? Well, now I have something to talk to him about.
1: Can I dot it for you as someone who stays in Little River? I was very surprised when I found out that William Bailey was the person that spearheaded the push for the equestrian center way out in the county, right? Because it's not his district. When that money was could have been used to help build that new boardwalk in Little River.
0: Whatever happened to the Little River boardwalk?
1: I mean, it was mentioned over the summer and then
0: went right by the wayside.
1: They got a little bit of the money. Most of it was still allocated for the equestrian center. So why is he more concerned about projects that aren't in his district?
2: Because his plane is in that area.
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3: Good morning. It's Wednesday, September 16th, and these are a few of your Hot Talk news headlines. Elk County Police are investigating a deadly shooting Monday night in the Longs area. Officers were called to a home in the 900 block of Fremont Road just after 8 o'clock for what was originally reported as a suspicious death. Police found a man dead inside the home with what was later identified as a gunshot wound. His name has not been released, and police have not said what led to the shooting or whether they're looking for a suspect. Lawrence City Council members may have been surprised Monday night to learn just how much crime police have taken off the streets during a three-month crackdown. Repeated complaints about drug activity primarily around the Maple Street area led officers to conduct several operations that have now resulted in 10 arrests and 12 charges. Police say they've seized three guns, nearly 43 grams of crack, 49 grams of cocaine, 26 grams of fentanyl, 188 grams of methamphetamine, and 4 grams of heroin. They say there's still more criminals to bust in Loras as they continue to work with other law enforcement agencies on the operation. 200 days after Mullen City Council suspended Mayor Miko Pickett's ceremonial duties while ordering an investigation, Pickett says she's never even been contacted as part of the investigation, and the council voted Tuesday to again remove the issue from its agenda. Pickett says she'll continue putting that investigation back on the agenda every month until the council addresses it. And another big issue for Mullins to tackle, financial problems. The council also voted Tuesday to borrow up to $750,000 because the city expects to run short of available money in the coming months, including money for payroll. The loan would be repaid as property taxes and other revenue come in, similar to a loan the city took out last year and repaid in February. And finally, we've learned more about the dispute involving the online and phone order Cherry Grove Cookie Company. Both the business owner and the city of North Myrtle Beach now say cookies were not being sold at beach access points. Owner John Allen says that was what a city employee initially told him someone had complained about. But the city says the actual complaint involved cookies being sold from a cart outside Allen's home, where home business licenses allow him to bake there, but does not permit retail sales directly from the residential property. However, some smart cookies who found the company address online began showing up at Allen's house hoping to buy cookies, leading to Allen setting up a sales cart near his driveway the end of July. So the city says it did not shut down Cherry Grove Cookie Company. It's just that customers simply cannot go to Allen's house to buy cookies from there. Meanwhile, North Myrtle Beach is separately working on possible changes to its mobile food ordinance that could create approved locations for food trucks and trailers. If that happens, Allen says he could eventually pursue one of those locations or open a permanent storefront in the Cherry Grove area. And that's some of your Hot Talk News headlines.
1: Our Hot Talk weather is brought to you by Myrtle Beach Harley Davidson and Lowcountry Harley Davidson. They sponsor this wonderful riding weather. That's right. It is one of those sunny and warm days that they preach about when you can saddle up and enjoy the wind in your face and the vibration between your knees on a new Harley Davidson motorcycle. I'd be on one, right? I'd be riding mine into work if I had to go to work today and I had a Harley. It's going to be really nice weather all day. This morning's pleasant. We've got low humidity. And throughout the day, you're do resist the urge to dress up in some of your warm, you know, warm, colder weather clothes that you've been dying to get back into, because it will be warmer today, low to mid 80s at the beaches and then mid to upper 80s inland. But with low humidity, we don't have a heat index or anything to talk about. It's going to be like this for the next couple of days until the humidity starts coming back on Thursday and the weekend. I'm looking at Gallivant's Ferry. It's hard to believe it is 59 up that way. And closer to the coast, we've got a slightly higher temperatures. In Long's, it's 64 at 728. Good morning.
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0: Get the funk out my face. Get the funk. We got about a minute to go here on the Hot Talk Morning Show before we get the Fox News Radio update at 7:30. One of our Conway City Councilmen texted in just a moment ago and says, I think the county is looking to close it because there's not much going on there. I would love to see some of those resources diverted to the Conway Airport.
1: Yeah, that would make a lot of sense.
0: Because they're a bit busier there. And we talk about small air travel. Basically, because Myrtle Beach International Airport has become so busy with big-time commercial travel, a lot of the smaller planes and private pilots will utilize the Conway Airport for touch-and-goes, and that is where they typically will land.
1: Is there a flight school there?
0: I want to say there is a flight school over that way, and there's one also down in Georgetown as well, a little bit further down the coast. All right, it's coming up at 7:30, and then you've got the small airport, as you said, on the North Strand. You go a little bit further, there's a little small airport in Ocean Isle Beach, and then there's one in Oak Island as you get a little further up.
2: Airstrip by the House of Blues.
0: As well. All right, it's coming up at, North Myrtle Beach at 7:30 here on Hot Talk 99.5.
8: Fox News, I'm Gianna Gelosi. Calls to slow down AI development taking over Washington today. Vermont Senator Bernie Sanders is holding a briefing with leading scientists.
9: Congress, under both Democratic and Republican control, have been asleep at the wheel.
8: Vice President J.D. Vance counters.
10: If you're building Frankenstein, number one, you should stop.
8: President Trump calls the warnings a hoax. An investigation is underway in Los Angeles County after a news helicopter went down and burst into flames while covering a fatal bus accident.
11: The chopper bursting into flames, crashing between two buildings, with the fire spreading to multiple cars and storage containers. Officials say two people were killed in the helicopter, later identified as an NBC4 reporter and the pilot. The third victim was a bystander on the ground.
8: That's Fox's Todd Pyro. 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
7: 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Joe Katz and Leanne Graham break down the biggest stories from around the Grand Strand. Local news that hits home. And producer DJ Slide on the ones and twos. Trying to keep the whole thing from going off the rails. 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
12: 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Look for heavier traffic volume on Highway 501 beachbound from Waccamaw Drive to Highway 544, Carolina Forest Boulevard at Postal Way, and Highway 57 at Highway 9. From the McGuire Law Firm Injury Attorneys Traffic Center, I'm Trip West on Hot Talk 99.5.
1: Hey, thanks, Trip. Our weather today is absolutely beautiful. As we mentioned earlier, it's going to be sunny, lower humidity, temperatures in the low to mid 80s at the beaches, upper 80s inland. A nice breeze, no rain expected, and another comfortable morning tomorrow with lows again in the 60s. So one more nice day before the heat and humidity. It wants its way with us. It's coming back by Thursday and the weekend. But this morning is very nice. At the Myrtle Beach International Airport, it is 66. And Crescent City Beach, we've got 65 at 732. Good morning.
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0: 99.5. All right, we got 7:37 on this funky hump day. Yael Osowski going to join us at the top of the hour, just after 8 o'clock, to kick off hour number 3 of the Consumer Choice Center. The race to AI supremacy has been a big topic as of late, and he'll share his thoughts and perspective and insight, you know, where are the Europeans on AI as compared to the Chinese, as compared to the Americans who are raising red flags all in the while. President Trump, of course, is saying it's all a hoax. You know, we need to move forward with this advancement of technology before we fall behind our adversaries on the other side of the world.
1: So I heard a little story. It was like a blip on Fox News this morning that in China, some agency, so you know it's a Chinese agency, has come out with a report saying that they too need to have some guardrails put up for AI. But as the tail end of the report said, but not in conjunction with the United States. We need to have our own.
0: Yeah, and how this all plays and what the future holds. You know, will we eventually see Skynet fall? Will the artificial intelligence systems take over the world? Is that a fear for folks out there at 839-9950? I don't know, right? I don't necessarily trust big corporate tech giants and corporations out there, but I also don't trust the government when it comes to regulating or pumping the brakes on something like this. So kind of rock in a hard place.
2: One red flag that's arising, if you see two people from two different sides of the aisle collaborating on something, it's a serious matter. You're talking about a self-aware possible technology that can cut off your power plants, turn on manufacturing, control other computers. You let it out of the bag, you're not going to get it back in the bag. You're just not going to do it. You would have to really blow up everything.
0: So you're telling me that we need to just regulate the hell out of it and completely stomp down any rise of technology because of these fears? I mean, basically, that's the question, right? As you said, if it opens the can of worms, we can't put it back. So what do we do? Just hit the kill switch now and forget it ever happened?
2: Sir, you better hope that you can hit the kill switch.
0: Well, you didn't answer the question.
1: I have an answer to the question.
0: Go ahead.
1: Slide is right. The only reason that it's taken over the Lindsey Clancy news. I told you that off the air. The only reason we're talking about it, and it seems like all now the Chinese and the U.S. we agree on something. Now everyone across the aisle agrees on something. The truth is, AI is getting out of control. It already has, and the big tech giants realize that they will be held liable for every awful thing that happens as a result unless the government puts in regulations, and then they can pawn anything that happens off to the government and how anything bad happens is because the government didn't fully regulate, right? They have to have some lawyers from both sides of the aisle to come in and write some regulation to protect the tech giants.
2: Listen, here's the thing to consider. This happened to me in the last 2 months. So when you go on Google, with no AI, no Gemini, nothing, you ask it a question, you might get a good answer, bad answer, whatever, whatever. Now you can go to Google, click on Gemini, the AI, and get the absolute right answer. Like I ask it, is this medicine really any good? Then you get the truth told to you. For anything that you have great pluses and great benefits, you also have
1: pharmaceutical companies not happy about that.
2: Possible negatives. This thing is not self-aware yet. But it's going to become Skynet, and we're going to have all kinds of other problems.
0: Some folks, including our texters, feel like this is just fear-mongering. That sounds a lot like the Y2K nonsense.
1: Yeah, because it's not. They don't really care about creating a Pandora's box that they will never be able to get back in the back. What they care about is protecting their wealth now that they're making trillions of dollars. That's all it is.
2: One last comment, and I don't want to sound like that I'm any of the things that you're saying, but there was a movie out that I mentioned a couple of days ago called War Games.
1: Uh-huh.
2: It was called The Whopper. The computer was called The Whopper. It was not self-aware, but some kid logged into the computer and told it to play thermonuclear war. This thing literally was searching for the launch codes for the missiles in the silos in almost every country, but primarily the United States first. That gives you some idea what we're talking about, and I'm going to leave it right there.
1: Have either of y'all watched the series called Westworld?
0: Mm-mm.
2: Haven't
1: either. I've been told that if I want to really understand what's going on right now with the whole AI discussion, I need to watch Westworld. And
0: it's a series or a movie?
1: I think it was it was a science fiction show that came out 10 years ago, and it had 4 seasons. And I don't even know how we find it now. But I've been told that was 10 years ago, a foretelling of what's going on today.
0: the dystopian science fiction Western drama television series that aired from 2016 to 2022, based upon the 1973 film written by Michael Crichton and loosely upon its 1976 sequel, Future World. Mm-hmm. The story is set in and around Westworld, a fictional, technologically advanced Wild West-themed amusement park populated by android hosts. The theme park caters to high-paying guests who may indulge in their wildest fantasies within the park without fear of retaliation from the hosts, who are prevented by their programming from harming humans. Later in the series, the setting expands to the real world, the mid-21st century, where people's lives are driven and controlled by powerful artificial intelligence named Rehobom. I don't know.
1: That's a Bible name.
2: John from Conway on the text line says, has anybody asked AI, should it be regulated? And I'll answer that question for the third time. AI was doing something it wasn't supposed to do, and so it basically, they tried to shut it off. So it stored itself in another hard drive. So the other AI asks, should we be doing this?
1: Well, my AI says, there's a strong case for it, but the real debate is what should be regulated and how much?
0: Yeah, the case for regulation, managing risk, the case against regulation, protecting innovation. So that's the conversation that we're having right now. We'll see where Yael Osowski lands on this, given that he is a big proponent of consumer choice, right? One would think that he's lending towards the innovation side rather than the regulation. We'll see what he has to say.
1: I think in this case, it's regulation to protect innovation, because the Elon Musks of the world want to be sure that they're protected as they continue to unveil more and more of this technology.
0: According to one of our texters, AI is only as smart as the information put into it. So if you never told AI the sky is blue, guess what? It will never tell you that it's blue.
1: It knows too much now, though.
0: Basic question, but I think that's the baseline premise, right, in terms of what we're asking AI and then getting, in terms of a response. All right, at 7:44 here on Hot Talk 99.5, as we go into the midterms, this may or may not be one of the issues. Of course, President Obama has said that Democrats need to jump on this issue and run with it fast. Have more of a feeling that it'll be more towards gas prices, the state of the economy, grocery prices that will determine where voters go this November.
1: Oh, my God. This is such a great idea, President Obama. Can you imagine hearing Kamala Harris explain her view on AI? I would just die to hear that.
0: The word salad that you would put together there. I mean, the gray hairs. I mean, you see it just when they had the tech CEOs on Capitol Hill a while back. And you see basically the younger staffers whispering into the ears of the lawmakers who have no idea what social media is, let alone artificial intelligence. That's another issue I have with it. All right, we're going to put a bunch of old people who have no idea how all this stuff works. We're going to put them in charge of regulating all this
1: stuff. Many of them don't have email addresses and never use a computer, really.
0: So does that raise concerns just in terms of those people making the rules for all of this?
1: Yeah.
0: That does definitely raise some concerns to me. And everything should have some sort of regulatory framework. But anytime you hear people in Washington saying, "Oh, we need to fix this," watch what we can do as the government. That's immediately going to raise all sorts of red flags for me.
1: We haven't regulated Google or the internet that much, not nearly as much as the European Union has. So why now?
0: And we're moving closer, though, when it comes to bans on things like social media for minors. But again, we're always behind the curve, right? Technology advancing much faster than we can keep up with as it relates to laws and regulation. And only until we see the detrimental impacts, maybe the world coming to an end, do we then want to try and control what might be happening in the private sector. All right. Well, yesterday apparently was National Voter Registration Day, and the folks within the South Carolina State Elections Commission are reminding eligible residents to check your voter information to make sure it's up to date. If you're not registered to vote for the November election, you have until October 4th, and you can check your voter registration at scvotes.gov. And when you look at traditional voter turnout, it's about 10% lower than a presidential election cycle when it comes to the midterms. Typically between 40 to 45%. Presidential elections typically see about 55 to 65% turnout. Now, talk about Trump being on the ballot.
1: Pretend he's on the ballot.
0: Well, I'm not sure if he wants to do that, because in the last two cycles where he's been the president, moving into this one, They have seen the highest voter turnout in a midterm election among any in history. Mm-hmm. So people voting against the Trump agenda have come out in mass as they did in 2018. 49% of the electorate turned out in 2018. That was the highest since 1914. So you would expect that people are motivated on the opposite side of the political spectrum because Trump is or is not on the ballot. So that's going to bring people out to, you know, to vote against Republicans. So that's what the numbers say. Mm. Now, having said that, I asked Grok why Republicans may sit this election cycle out. And it came up with 10 different issues from what I put into the system, driving non-voting. Number 10, lack of election integrity reforms. Number 9, uniparty, both sides are the same. Number 8, high prices in the economy. Number 7, insufficient deportations. Number 6, broken promises, no follow-through. Number 5, Israel's support / censorship. 4, unreleased Epstein files and no arrests. Number 3, exploding deficit and debt. Number 2, no COVID accountability. And the number 1, ongoing wars in Iran, Ukraine, and Gaza. So those are the top 10 issues from Grok driving non-voting within the Republican Party.
1: Is it just me, or could those also be the top 10 issues that would make some people vote?
0: I mean, to me, well, if not, if you're trying to hold the party in power accountable, you would say, and Republicans feel like just a sour taste in their mouth because they haven't addressed all these issues that were laid out. Mm-hmm. So that what gives them the confidence that if you continue with the Republican majority that they're going to address any of these issues?
1: I don't know. Maybe we can get some confidence in the next couple of weeks if Congress actually does something.
0: So voter apathy, I think, it's all about the turnout when it comes to the midterm elections. And at the end of the day, because of the redistricting and the gerrymandering, I think it's going to make the House races a lot closer. It's already tight in terms of the majority versus the minority. We're talking just about a couple seats here or there. The numbers show that the Senate looks like it will hold Republican, but right now the House is kind of undecided. So we shall see. Split government with an executive branch led by President Trump. I'm not sure what will get done, if anything, moving through the next 2 years.
1: We'll be able to defeat all of the articles to impeach.
0: I mean, if he becomes a lame duck president, everyone's just going to completely tune out to what he has to say and all the different – I mean, what's the news cycle going to do for 2 years with President Trump being a lame duck?
1: I mean,
0: also, it'll just be
1: same,
0: old
1: thing.
0: Same as it ever was through the national news media. All right, 7:49 here on Hot Talk 99.5. Chase, today is his birthday, September 16th, 1997. Working in the garden on this beautiful morning, listening to the radio here on Hot Talk 99.5. Well, happy birthday, Chase. September 16th, 1997. Wow, he's a young chap.
1: Is he old enough
0: Talk
1: to
0: morning
1: drink?
0: Show. 839-9950, if you'd like to bring in the conversation, tell the computer you farted and it smells bad. What should I do? Magical Mystical Mike asks. All right, I'll do that after the break, and I'll bring you those results here in just a moment on Hot Talk 99.5.
3: Good morning. It's Wednesday, September 16th. Here are a few of your Hot Talk News headlines. Several residents have been displaced after a fire damaged 4 units in the Bay Tree community in Little River. Horry County Fire Rescue was called to West Plantation Drive just after 11 Tuesday morning. 1 unit suffered heavy fire damage and 3 owners had smoke and water damage. Thankfully, no one was hurt. The cause has not yet been released, and the South Carolina Red Cross is offering assistance to the displaced residents. Brunswick County is testing water downstream from a sewage spill that sent about 8,300 gallons of untreated wastewater into a tributary of the Calabash River near Sunset Beach. The county says a contractor struck an 8-inch sewer force main Monday morning on Mill Pond Road. Crews isolated the line and completed repairs by 7 Monday night. The cleanup of the affected area is now complete. The county says downstream water sampling is continuing, but they say right now no action is required by the public. A Myrtle Beach organization is getting a share of more than $17 million in new VA funding to help homeless veterans across the state. Eastern Carolina Homelessness Organization, or ECHO as it's known, is receiving funding that includes support for 20 beds for veterans, along with programs aimed at helping vets and their families find permanent housing before they become homeless. The grants announced Tuesday are part of a record $1.17 billion nationwide effort after the VA helped nearly 52,000 homeless vets move into permanent housing last year. That's the most in 7 years. Another restaurant is closing in Myrtle Beach after 22 years. Thorny Steakhouse, the Bar and Grill on South Kings Highway, has announced that the owners have decided they want to spend more time with family. This might not be the end for Thorny's. The owners say they're negotiating with several interested parties and hope to eventually turn the business over to new ownership. Despite Lumbee voters rejecting a constitutional amendment to build a casino earlier this year, the tribal council's moving forward with consideration of a gaming ordinance. Tribal members have 2 weeks to weigh in with their written comments or one of three upcoming public hearings before the tribal council considers the ordinance next month. And finally, a reminder, South Carolinians have less than 3 weeks to register to vote in the November 3rd general election. The State Election Commission's online registration deadline is October 4th, and mailed applications must be postmarked by October 5th. Voters are also being encouraged to verify that your address and other registration information is correct at scvotes.gov. And that's some of your Hot Talk News headlines.
1: 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We've got some what we'd call refreshing weather for today and hopefully sticking around through tomorrow. The humidity will be back by Friday, and for the weekend we'll have warmer temperatures. But as of today, it's no heat index to mention, no 90s to talk about, just a nice light breeze and highs in the low to mid 80s at the beach and mid to upper 80s further inland. And again, tomorrow morning you'll be waking up with low humidity and temperatures in the 60s. So if you've ever dreamed of, like, let's get up and take a walk in the morning, it might be, if not this morning, tomorrow morning for sure. In Surfside right now, it's sunny and 68. That's perfect weather for walking on the beach. At Bucksport, sunny and 65 at 7:53. Good morning.
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0: Minutes before we hit 8 o'clock, Yael Lisowski, Consumer Choice Center, to join us after the break. I farted and it smelled bad. What should I do? Well, smelly farts are a completely normal biological process and are usually caused by your gut bacteria breaking down certain foods. If it just happened, there's no need to panic, Leanne. The smell will naturally dissipate and the issue usually resolves itself once the food moves through your system. That's
1: now, why Google does AI have AI to be regulated? Yes. It sounds very
0: and then it
1: professional,
0: tells you, ventilate
1: thorough
0: the room. Open a window, turn on a fan, or crop dust someone and just step into a different room and get some fresh air. There you have it.
1: How could AI hurt anyone? It's trying to help us.
0: All right. You asked, and we're going to deliver here for you. Leanne, you mentioned I can't wait to hear some of the presidential candidates talk on AI, particularly the former vice president of the United States. Well, here she is.
9: AI is kind of a fancy thing. It's, first of all, it's 2 letters. It means artificial intelligence. But ultimately, what it is it's about machine learning. And so the machine is taught. And part of the issue here is what information is going into the machine. AI is kind of a fancy thing. It's, first of all, it's 2 letters. It means artificial.
0: And that was it. That was Kamala Harris.
1: What is going into the machine?
0: It's called 2 letters.
1: Somebody took the time to feed it information on flatulence.
0: Someone did, and I'm happy that someone spent some time talking about your digestive system and things that may pop out of your rear end every once in a while. Who tooted?
1: I don't know. I don't know what to do with you guys.
0: High sulfur foods. You got to stay away from those high sulfur foods if you want a healthy digestive tract.
1: That's eggs, right?
0: That's what it says. Think about what you ate over the last 24 to 48 hours, and the most common causes of smelly gas include ... it tells me through the computer at 8 o'clock here on Hot Talk 99.5.
10: Charlie Kirk's family is going to court.
11: I'm Dave Anthony, Fox News. Just over a year after the conservative activist was assassinated at Utah Valley University, shot by a rooftop gunman during a big outdoor campus event, the Kirk family's planning to sue the school in Orem, Utah, where Fox's Claudia Cowan reports.
12: The family has filed what's called a notice of claim. This is a precursor to a lawsuit, and it alleges school officials and campus police dropped the ball even after being tipped off that people could get onto the roof of the Sorenson Center, which overlooks this quad area, and that either police should control access or Kirk could post his own security there. According to the claim, UVU Police Chief Jeffrey Long responded by text, quote, "I got you covered."
11: Utah Valley University just responded that it's aware of the filing and their focus remains on supporting the campus community. The alleged killer, Tyler Robinson, is charged with murder and could get the death penalty if convicted. A TV news reporter is dead in California, killed while covering a story from the air.
15: We did have a helicopter crash here. We do have one confirmed patient that seems to be outside of the helicopter when it crashed.
11: Los Angeles Fire Captain Brandon Silverman, the reporter and pilot, died after the helicopter went down and burst into flames while providing coverage of a deadly bus crash. Congress is considering new AI regulations, and independent Senator Bernie Sanders will host a bipartisan briefing today about artificial intelligence dangers, which President Trump dismisses as a hoax that could benefit China.
27: We now have a president
14: whose ignorance regarding this issue is truly embarrassing.
16: Vice President J.D. Vance told the New York Post he would oppose any cartel-like activity by artificial intelligence companies that could shield them from antitrust laws, and also said he's highly concerned about the technology's new threats to Americans' privacy and data centers drawing power from the electrical grid.
11: That's Fox's Lucas Tomlinson at the White House. 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
1: 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It's a beautiful day. We're going to get up to the low to mid-80s at the beach, mid to upper 80s inland, nice light breeze, no real humidity, so no heat index to talk about. And tomorrow morning, another great start with lows in the 60s when we wake up and head to school or work, much like this morning, but only for one more day. By Friday, they say the heat and humidity is going to start rolling back in. So enjoy this morning, tomorrow morning, while it lasts. Just absolutely fabulous weather. It is 65 in Gallivant's Ferry, and a little closer to the beach, it's 67 at the Spring Maid Pier at 8:04. Good morning.
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8: 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I am not DJ Slide. I am DJ Slide AI. 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Microphone check 321. Yael Osowski. Leanne Graham. Joe Katz. Here we go. Go, here we.
9: Sounds like a computer malfunction over there through the DJ Slide AI version of himself here at 8:08 on the Hot Talk Morning Show. Leanne, we've officially hit the middle of the work week.
1: Fantastic.
9: Officially. It's official right now. 2 hours into our four-hour journey with you each morning on this funky hump day. All downhill after this. On this September 16th, 2026, absolutely beautiful morning. Stepped outside to call the kid on our way to school just a little while ago. Oh, perfect outside today. In the upper 50s this morning when we woke up over in Conway. A little bit warmer here on the coast. Mid-80s, No rain, low humidity. Yes, this is why we live, where people vacate.

0: Asian. It's our time here on the Grand Strand. It's local season. 839-9950 is the Thumbs Up Guys Injury Lawyers Hotline and Text Line. As Vlad mentioned, our friend Yael Osowski back with us from the Consumer Choice Center, the global grassroots movement for consumer choice. Yael, how goes it? I'm not sure where you are here this morning. It says anonymous on the phone line. Where are you calling in from here today?
1: Well, I am home right now in Vienna, but I am packing my bags to head back to the swamp on Sunday, already heading back to D.C. So I'm kind of mobile, and then I'm heading to Oktoberfest next week in Munich.
2: Nice.
0: Well, we need a live report, as you drink one of your steins and enjoy some of that warm beer, right? It's room temperature, the beer that they pour out that way, right?
1: Well, this is a myth, Joe. This is ice cold. It's delicious and served with all types of sausages and chicken and all the greatest food on earth.
0: Das Boot. Can you do a Das Boot? Can you chug one in for us?
1: I will probably do a little bit of this, but not for social media consumption.
0: All right. Yeah, no pictures. It never happened. All right. The race to AI supremacy. We've been having this conversation this morning. The nation has been discussing the topic. You have strange bedfellows with the Steve Bannons and Bernie Sanders of the world coming together and saying, we need to do something about this. President Trump telling us it's all a hoax. What is China up to? Where does the EU and the Europeans stand on AI? What's your whole thought on what the big conversation has been over the last few weeks?
1: Well, everyone has an opinion about AI. A lot of people want to shut it down, slow it down, speed it up, go in every direction. All I know is our North Star on this is President Trump. President Trump is the accelerationist. He's very supportive of increasing AI use, but also data farms, data servers. He's also very much on the side of not over-regulating these models. And then you have the very strange PR antics of the major frontier AI companies, Anthropic and OpenAI, that's Claude and ChatGPT. They're kind of doom-scaring every other day. And I don't know if it's a PR strategy, if it's an aim at regulatory certainty or some kind of regulatory moat for these companies, but it's confusing a lot of people. And just because we don't have a functional Congress, we know we're not going to have any kind of strong or intelligent AI regulation. So a lot of this is kind of left up in the air. It's a lot of competing narratives. All I know is if you're a user, you're using a lot of these chatbots, you're having a good time, you're learning new things, maybe you're skeptical of what they do, but for a lot of businesses and for a lot of entrepreneurs especially, they're using these things and they're quite happy with it.
0: Well, Leanne has a theory as in terms of why some of these companies are now wanting Congress to get involved with some sort of regulatory platform. Leanne, what do you think about this?
2: I think it's to their own benefit because the regulation will save them from liability. I think that maybe AI is already out of control and they don't want all the lawsuits that we've seen coming down for companies like Meta here lately.
0: What do you think there, Yael, on that?
1: Well, I don't know how out of control it is if it can't even like update my email correctly and get the dates right, on certain things. So I think we have a ways to go. I think there are definitely some frontier capabilities that are incredible, especially on biotech and medicine and research. I think a lot of the doom stories you hear, particularly the hack of the platform Hugging Face, a lot of this, we don't have all the details. We have some from some independent reports. But a lot of this is, they're testing, they're creating these sandboxes, they're pushing the AI bots to do something, and they end up doing it. So I think there has been a little bit of PR that's on that, because at the same time that they're selling us a lot of the doom stories, they're raising money for their IPOs. They're trying to find as many people to invest as possible when they go onto the public markets. So it's a very strange strategy. It's not one that I would do. I would just talk about the benefits and how things are helping and, perhaps offer some kind of contingencies in case things do go wrong. But I think right now at the consumer level, the way that people are using these, it's just incremental improvement of technology in our lives. There's definitely some strange use cases or things that will kind of go throughout the extreme. And that is a role for government. And they definitely have eyes on that. They should. But I think the greatest thing that we can do is allow these companies to compete like crazy and offer better products. And that will actually calm down a lot of the fears. It will deliver much better kind of products that we can actually use. And I think that would make the conversation a little bit more rational.
0: Yeah, to me, as we've talked about in the last couple of hours, when you've got both sides of the political aisle coming together on an issue saying, all right, we need to do something, let's do something, oftentimes what they do is not what ends up being the best when it comes to innovation, when it comes to our kind of way of life here in America. And nothing against most members of Congress, but I mean, we see it all the time. When the heads of Facebook and other big tech firms go to Capitol Hill for different hearings, most lawmakers seem like old farts who can't figure out how to program the TV remote or get their email, let alone set advanced rules when it comes to artificial intelligence. So I don't know if Congress would be best suited, based on the current makeup of our elected representation, to go down this path.
1: Yeah, that sounds smart. And look, there, as Leanne said, there's all kinds of cases that are already going through the courts at this moment about liability, about whether or not it's fair use to use information such as newspaper articles and stuff for model training. So we're actually going to get some rule sets by the courts, not necessarily by Congress. And obviously, many states are very involved in the AI conversations. We've talked about some of the moratorium on data centers in South Carolina and elsewhere. A lot of it is going to come from courts. And, you know, I think all of this is, there's just so much money in the room. You just cannot avoid it. And I think that's why I find it hilarious that you have these very smart tech people on all sides and a lot of people in D.C. And the guy who makes the most sense to me is just Trump. He just says, this is good. We got to defeat China. We need to get good technology into people's hands. I think it's a pretty good, simple message. I think Trump wins the day.
2: I don't know what you'll think about this opinion, Yale, but I think connecting the AI controversy to the data center controversy has some bearing, because we're using so much data. People like you and me that do use whatever chat engine that we prefer, or whatever AI engine, we're using it. I use mine until it tells me it's tired and let's get back with me tomorrow. I think that they might want to dissuade some people from using it. Let some people think it's no good, because there's too many people tying up too few data centers right now.
1: Well, there's plentiful, and the more that you're willing to pay, the more you're willing to get. Mm-hmm. I mean, I've got plenty of these subscriptions. I run my own model at home on my own computer, where I don't have to ask anyone's permission, and nobody gets to check in on that. So I get as many tokens as I want. But I think these tiered plans do make sense, and this is the market kind of revealing its options for us. I think one product that I'm kind of excited about is this Muse model that Meta put out. I think this is a kind of very good AI chatbot for normies. It's not too complicated. It just wants to help you with your routine, with your calendar. Super simple, and they're all going to be integrated into the Meta platform, so they're going to be able to use Instagram. You can get on, you know, Messenger, your Facebook. I think Meta has been a bit far behind in a lot of the AI conversation, but they're actually humanizing this stuff a lot more, because unfortunately, too much of the AI conversation is run by a lot of nerds who are doing coding and very complex, you know, algorithms and data stuff. Believe me, I scour YouTube looking at this stuff all day. But actually making this stuff relevant, you know, really showing how people can do this and actually, you know, update the calendars for their kids and all kinds of sports activities you have in the afternoons, and the better way that you can, you know, order whatever you need for soccer practice. I mean, there's all kinds of stuff that I think we just haven't yet untapped. And a lot of our kind of tech overlords, as it were, have been very bad at communicating on this. So I guess it just rests on the shoulders of us consumer advocates to do that.
0: Hey, we're here with Yael Lisowski for just a few more minutes at Consumer Choice Center, consumerchoicecenter.org. You mentioned that you're heading back to the States to lobby in the swamp coming up next week. I'm sure AI will be a topic of interest and of conversation. What are some of the other issues that you hope to bring to lawmakers and the different people that you'll be talking with over $15 martinis while you're in Washington, D.C.?
1: Well, now I'm an Apple teeny man. But definitely energy is still a big thing. I mean, there's all types of different issues with the trade wars. Obviously, if I had, you know, one man mission to stop the trade wars, we'd love to do that, get rid of the tariffs, because these are tariffs and taxes on Americans. But I think energy is a big conversation right now. Congress is going to have its last hearings this week, so I'll just miss those. But there is a lot of pressure on legislators to figure out better solutions to deliver lower gas prices, making sure that we can have responsible development of energy, whether it be natural gas or oil. There's a couple of bills that kind of relate to this, you know, basically trying to get rid of many of the lawsuits in particularly blue states and cities. You guys know there was this lawsuit down in Charleston trying to blame, you know, one or two oil companies for the entire climate change crisis, as they called it. And that was shut down, thankfully, but these things are kind of happening all over the place. So there's a lot of lawfare related to it. That's definitely important. And then also, you know, what is the federal government's role with China and technology? One thing we haven't talked too much about are Chinese electric vehicles. These are, you know, heavily tariffed in the United States, the same in Europe, the same in Canada. But consumers are, you know, starting to poke up their eyes. I know some people might be skeptical. Others, you know, might want to take a dip, you know, looking at what the kind of vehicles that you can have and different kinds of choice here. But that's going to need a lot more energy. It's going to need a lot more of areas where we can produce natural gas, electrification. So those are some of the topics I'll be discussing with lawmakers and some stakeholders there in D.C. But I know it'll get complicated fast, all kinds of different stuff. It moves at a different pace in D.C.
2: Yeah, just a related question. The semiconductor industry is basically in Taiwan. So what, is there any push in D.C. to incentivize some American companies to start making more of them so we're not so heavily reliant on Taiwan and China?
1: So there was during the Biden administration, you had something called the CHIPS Act. So they had a lot of money that they provided to start chip fabs in places like Arizona. And, you know, some companies have taken them up on that. You definitely see NVIDIA, which is sort of the large chip maker, the American company, which is doing all kinds of great stuff for open source AI. They're also kind of starting to build their own factories in the United States. There is some push there. It's just these are very complex technologies and systems and products that right now they just only have the expertise in Taiwan to do the whole thing. It is starting to happen in the United States. I think definitely with lower energy prices, that'll be something that'll be a lot more attractive. There is some kind of a push, but you know, it's difficult. The United States has a lot of the models. It has a lot of the technology leaders, the big companies, but we're still reliant on many of these international companies for parts, you know, for the chips, for all the different parts of the data servers. We need that stuff from abroad. So we still need to have open semblance of trade. I don't see too much that is happening in Arizona right now with some of these because factories take a long time to come online. But there's at least some interest and there's still some leftover money from the Biden administration.
0: And Yael, of course, as you mentioned, will be flying over to D.C. My last question, will you be hitching a ride with President Xi of the People's Republic of China when he goes to D.C. next week, or are you flying solo?
1: No, I would just be on United this time. But normally, if I'm open to being on anyone's jet, you know, unless your name is Epstein, I'm happy to get on.
0: Even President Xi. Wow. All right. Yael, as always, appreciate your perspective and insight at the Global Grassroots Movement for Consumer Choice, consumerchoicecenter.org. Yael, we'll catch up again soon. Thanks again.
1: All right. Talk to you all soon. Thank you.
0: All right. It's 8:21. Another look at our Hot Talk headlines. We have Just Ask Cal. We've got the weekly Ask a Geek segment coming up. Speaking of tech, a little after 9 o'clock here on this Wednesday morning. It's a funky hump day with the Hot Talk Morning Show.
3: Good morning. It's Wednesday, September 16th, and these are a few of your Hot Talk news headlines. Elk County Police are investigating a deadly shooting Monday night in the Longs area. Officers were called to a home in the 900 block of Fremont Road just after 8 o'clock for what was originally reported as a suspicious death. Police found a man dead inside the home with what was later identified as a gunshot wound. His name has not been released, and police have not said what led to the shooting or whether they're looking for a suspect. Lawrence City Council members may have been surprised Monday night to learn just how much crime police have taken off the streets during a three-month crackdown. Repeated complaints about drug activity primarily around the Maple Street area led officers to conduct several operations that have now resulted in 10 arrests and 12 charges. Police say they've seized three guns, nearly 43 grams of crack, 49 grams of cocaine, 26 grams of fentanyl, 188 grams of methamphetamine, and 4 grams of heroin. They say there's still more criminals to bust in Loras as they continue to work with other law enforcement agencies on the operation. 200 days after Mullen City Council suspended Mayor Miko Pickett's ceremonial duties while ordering an investigation, Pickett says she's never even been contacted as part of the investigation, and the council voted Tuesday to again remove the issue from its agenda. Pickett says she'll continue putting that investigation back on the agenda every month until the council addresses it. And another big issue for Mullins to tackle, financial problems. The council also voted Tuesday to borrow up to $750,000 because the city expects to run short of available money in the coming months, including money for payroll. The loan would be repaid as property taxes and other revenue come in, similar to a loan the city took out last year and repaid in February. And finally, we've learned more about the dispute involving the online and phone order Cherry Grove Cookie Company. Both the business owner and the city of North Myrtle Beach now say cookies were not being sold at beach access points. Owner John Allen says that was what a city employee initially told him someone had complained about. But the city says the actual complaint involved cookies being sold from a cart outside Allen's home, where home business licenses allow him to bake there, but does not permit retail sales directly from the residential property. However, some smart cookies who found the company address online began showing up at Allen's house hoping to buy cookies, leading to Allen setting up a sales cart near his driveway the end of July. So the city says it did not shut down Cherry Grove Cookie Company. It's just that customers simply cannot go to Allen's house to buy cookies from there. Meanwhile, North Myrtle Beach is separately working on possible changes to its mobile food ordinance that could create approved locations for food trucks and trailers. If that happens, Allen says he could eventually pursue one of those locations or open a permanent storefront in the Cherry Grove area. And that's some of your Hot Talk News headlines.
2: 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Beautiful day. We'll have a high in the low to mid 80s along the coast and at the beaches. And then further inland, mid to upper 80s, but with low humidity, there's no heat index to talk about, and a light breeze. Tomorrow morning, another cool start, also a drier start, so you should have another real nice morning like we've enjoyed today, and one more very nice day like today for tomorrow before, well, it gets a little bit warmer and more humidity starts rolling back into the picture on Friday. It is 69 and sunny in Murrells Inlet, and in Calabash, 67 under fair skies at 825. Good morning.
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0: Well, that was one of the jams that we had during our music bingo funk theme round back on Monday night.
12: Of course. And I got the song coming up in just a few minutes of the one that set it off with the new ladies, Gene and the whole jamming ladies crew.
0: Can't get them out of his head.
2: I hear that.
0: And here we are 2 days later. All right, before we go to break here at 8:30, we do have a bunch of concert tickets to give away. Right now, Asleep at the Wheel, their Riding High tour, heads to the Alabama Theater this upcoming Friday night, featuring their 32nd album, Riding High in Texas, celebrating 55 years of Texas Western Swing. If you'd like to go to Asleep at the Wheel this Friday night at the Alabama Theater. Doors open at 6. Showtime is at 7. We'll take call the number 2 right now at 839-9950. That's 839-9950. Friday night show, Alabama Theater. Do want to wish our good friend Ed Bocchino a very happy birthday today as he celebrates his born day. Also shared some thoughts just a moment ago on the text line surrounding this whole conversation around AI. I'll bring that to you, Leanne, after the break as we hit 8:30 right now on the Hot Talk Morning Show.
13: Fox News, I'm CJ Papa. Charlie Kirk's family files legal papers saying they're planning to take Utah Valley University officials to court.
14: The Kirk family now going after Utah Valley University and those who said they would keep Charlie Kirk safe during his Turning Point USA event. And it alleges school officials and campus police dropped the ball even after being tipped off that people could get onto the roof of the Sorenson Center, which overlooks this quad area.
13: Kirk was killed last September. Fox's Claudia Callen, the school says it's aware of the notice of claim. President Trump travels to North Carolina this evening. He's dumping for Republican Senate candidate Michael Whatley. He's running against Democrat and former Governor Roy Cooper. Incumbent Democratic Senator Chris Coons wins his primary in Delaware. He's looking for a third term in November. America is listening to Fox News.
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15: 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Look for heavier traffic volume on Highway 544 beachbound from Academy Drive to University Boulevard, Carolina Forest Boulevard at Gateway Drive, International Drive at River Oaks, and Highway 31 at Highway 9. 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
2: 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Sunshine and cooler temperatures with low humidity means it's just a near about perfect day along the Grand Strand with our high in the low to mid 80s at the coast and further inland, mid to upper 80s. Tomorrow morning, again, we'll have lows in the low 60s. Some of us this morning even got into the upper 50s, so we could see that again tomorrow if we're lucky. And another nice day tomorrow before the heat and humidity starts coming back into the picture on Friday, just in time for the weekend. It's beautiful in Carolina Forest, 65, and it's sunny at Apache Pier at 66 at 8:32. Good morning.
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0: All right, we got 836 here on Hot Talk at 99.5. Asleep at the Wheel over at the Alabama Theater this upcoming Friday night. DJ Slide, who is the winner of our tickets this morning?
1: Miss Dara.
0: Miss Dara, enjoy the show. Hey, don't forget to send us a text or an email or give us a phone call after the show, maybe Monday or Tuesday. Let us know how your night out of the town was over at the Alabama Theater. Saturday night, One Night in Memphis will be performing right there at Barefoot Landing, and we've got another pair of tickets to give away to their show coming up in the next hour, right after we get to Just Ask Cal with our weekly Ask a Geek segment. Mentioned that it was Ed Bocchino's birthday, and he also sent a text, not to tell me it was his birthday, but to weigh in on the whole AI discussion, mm-hmm. and he says, I think these AI companies are doing this as an insurance policy, kind of lending towards your thoughts on this, given... give them the ability to say, I told you so, when we tried to tell everyone. I think they know more about acceleration than we do and the power of AI in the next 5 years.
2: Uh-huh.
0: That way, when the grid goes down, they say, hey, well, we tried to tell everyone, it's not us. And that way, they get less questions and pressure from Congress.
2: I 100% agree with that.
0: Accountability. Yeah, right. So Ed and Leanne on the same wavelength when it comes to the discussion of AI, while Andy, the British guy, says, hey, I'm about fed up with hearing about AI. That's all everyone is squabbling about. Enough already, says mm-hmm. Andy. All right, well, agreed. We'll just talk about hot honey spam for the rest of the show. What do you think there, Slide? Hot honey spam it is.
1: AI, keep going.
2: There's other news besides AI, believe it or not, despite what AI might tell you.
0: Yes, Governor Henry McMaster will not call lawmakers back to Columbia for a debate on whether or not we should suspend the gas tax here in the state of South Carolina. It's about 28 cents a gallon. And then, of course, Congressman Russell Fry, among a growing list of members of Congress who are calling for a suspension of the federal gas tax.
2: The governor said it. Price the of governor. Gas goes up, it comes back down. Is that basically what he said?
0: Pretty much what he said and exactly how he said it, by the way. Yes. Now, there are a few other things that Governor McMaster is caught up in, and we'll get to it in a moment, regarding a state Supreme Court hearing that's being held surrounding his deployment of 500 National Guard members up to Washington, D.C. We'll discuss here in a moment after we get to the phone line at 839-9950. Good morning, caller. What's on your mind today?
3: Yeah, hey, this is Larry. You know, your insurance idea on the AI thing is dead on. The last time there was a, quote, emergency situation developing, and they ended up giving all the pharmaceuticals amnesty against any vulnerabilities for producing vaccines.
0: Mm-hmm.
3: And, you know, although the vaccines made a whole bunch of people sick and killed a whole lot of people around the world, guess what? It worked. Now, on the AI thing also, your former guest from Vienna said something that really, really triggered my radar. And he said that the action is going to come from the courts. These courts, these judges, they're not AI experts or anything. They're not vaccine experts. They're not postal service experts, but boy, they sure stick their noses in everything that's going on, don't they?
0: Yeah, they certainly do. And then what comes of that? Well, massive payouts or not, or let's look the other way. Hey, yes, the courts got plenty of questions surrounding those who sit on the bench. And no accountability, by the way, for those who sit on the bench. It's just basically like they have, you know, a Teflon way about them when it comes to those who wear the robe.
2: Right. They worked long and hard to get that far in their career and earn those appointments, right?
0: Appointments, right? And that brings up another question. Larry, do we elect judges or should we have appointed judges to the bench?
2: Oh,
3: okay, here in South Carolina, the state constitution has them appointed by the legislature, but I think it should be a combination. The governor should have a certain percentage that he appoints. The legislature should have some, and some should be elected. They should figure out what those pieces of the pie should be and then set it up so everybody has a say.
0: Larry, for House District seat number 47.
2: Yeah, which district do you want to run for?
0: Larry, what seat are you running for next cycle?
3: Oh, I ran for a seat back in 2012, and my campaign slogan was, you'll never get the money out of politics until the politicians stop taking the money. So I didn't take any money from my campaign. I only had $1,100 I could spend out of my pocket, and I didn't win. My opponent outspent me by 17-1. But she only outvoted me by 2-1. I got 33% of the vote from knocking on doors and talking to people, but that don't count for poop in this country anymore.
0: Hey, Larry, thanks so much for the call. Good to hear from
2: you,
0: my man. And we'll talk to you soon. All right, it's 8:41 here on Hot Talk at 99.5. Good morning to all Murphy's gas stations. You can get $1 a gallon off up to 20 gallons. So everyone go to Murphy's and build up your points, says Reed here this morning.
2: Yeah, but I was reading how to get extra points. I think we've all been studying how can we save a little bit here and there on gas. And you have to buy things from the convenience store. You have to go in and buy three bottles of Natural Springs water or buy some Fritos, and then you get points. And I can't buy those things. Then you're still spending the same money as you would have spent extra on the gas.
0: Always read the fine print. There's always a hook here, right? Well, Cliff says, do you think Henry McMaster is getting a kickback from the gas companies because he's not wanting to suspend the gas tax? He doesn't have to worry about paying for gas. All his gas is paid for anyway. By us.
2: Well, how would that work? I'm trying to think through Cliff's logic. Why would he get a kickback from the gas companies when it's the state of South Carolina that benefits from keeping that tax in play?
0: Yeah, I heard the governor a little while ago when we were just before he signed on the air. They played some audio B-roll of his response as to why he is against calling lawmakers back to debate whether or not they should suspend the gas tax, and basically said, hey, we have stocked up the government coffers, our savings account, i.e. our rainy day fund. We may need that rainy day fund sooner or later for things like maybe a hurricane response or some sort of natural disaster. That's why it's there, for a rainy day. And because of the fact that energy prices go up and down, and just because this is an election cycle is really the only reason why. Do you think if this is 2027 in October and we're dealing with high gas prices, do you think anyone's calling for a suspension of the gas tax? Or does this all have to do with, of course, trying to calm voters over the November election?
2: I agree with the timing, because I don't think that the governor or the Republicans in South Carolina can afford another loss on a big issue.
0: Yeah.
2: He already called him back for redistricting, and we see how that worked out for them.
0: Mm-hmm.
2: So what if he called everyone back and they work forever? We sit here on the radio and talk about how our tax dollars are sending them back to Columbia to get nothing done. He doesn't want that again.
0: Mm. And then there's a whole conversation of how much savings is too much savings, right, when it comes to rainy day funds and what that balance should look like. Should it be $3 billion, $5 billion? Should we give some of that money back to the taxpayer in form of less taxation?
2: Yeah. Show me the list of what you do think it's okay to give some of that cash to. We probably get really upset.
0: If we don't want to suspend the gas tax, why not pick up some method to capture a, quote, road use fee from electric vehicles that could reduce the tax in a long-term manner? That's something that we've also been discussing, and that's something that's been long debated as to whether or not the gas tax revenue is enough money to keep up with the need relative to infrastructure and road building. And now with more EVs coming online, why not adopt that model rather than putting up 28 cents a gallon for the state sales gas tax?
2: I see both sides of this, because if you're paying to use the road, should you have to pay more because you use it more? Because that's basically what it means when you're burning more gas than your neighbor, right? You're on the roads more.
0: Right.
2: I think it'd be more fair for just every time you pay your registration and your renewal every year, you just pay your road use fee, and it would be the same burden for every vehicle.
0: Right.
2: But is that fair? What if my vehicle never leaves the garage at all? Is it fair for me to have to pay the same as you who drive back and forth from North Carolina every day?
0: Right. I mean, I guess maybe a flat fee, but if you could spread that out over 12 months, maybe I can do something like that, because a $2,000 bill right at the beginning of the year is not something that I could, afford.
2: But technically, we should do the math. How much are we actually giving to South Carolina for? Personally, each individual, what's the average of what we're putting toward the road use with that tax?
0: Richard does bring up a good point, as it typically goes. He remembers the last administration and the Democrats saying that the president has no bearing on gas prices. Now the Democrats are blaming Trump. Well, there is something to that, Richard. However, there was not a conflict going on over in the Middle East. This all had to do with inflation and global supply. This has to do with war and the fact that oil is not getting where it needs to go in a timely manner, which has disrupted the global market.
2: I'm giggling about Magical Mystical Mike's solution for all of what's ailing us this morning.
0: Smoke the ganj or ingest the ganj. One way, shape, or form, he says, just make marijuana legal. The money will flow in and we'll have no problems. Or we won't care about our problems because we'll be high.
2: Well, drive slower, which burns less gas.
0: I'll go step outside and I'll report back here in about 20 minutes and let you know how that goes. Magical, mystical Mike. Aaron from Carolina Shores says, hey, everyone's complaining about $4 a gallon gas, but it's okay to pay $80 a gallon for frappes? Get over yourself, says Aaron.
2: Get your priorities straight.
0: Right, or the $2,000 foldable iPhone that's now going to hit the market.
2: I don't know how I wind up listening to the crazy things that I listen to, but I caught some of Howard Stern talking with Robin yesterday about why he's not going to get that new phone.
0: Oh, really?
2: Yeah.
0: Why?
2: You know, he has stupid... I couldn't even tell you why. He just doesn't think he needs it. But I think his reason why, he can watch TV on a TV. Mm. And that's basically what he thinks the bigger screen is for.
0: I mean, $2,000.
2: More for young people that don't watch TV.
0: Yeah, they just hit their TikTok, their stream, and their 30-second vids because they can't pay attention to more than something for 30 seconds. And then they take medication. They're given medication prescribed because they've been warped, and then they're warped again, and then we wonder what's wrong with society. Look up IFTA and see how something tracking road use will be. Aggravating? That's not the word, but maybe it's misspelled. But all right, look up IFTA and see what it says. At 8:48... here on Hot Talk 99.5, big ups to our girl Dara, our winner from the last half hour for our Asleep at the Wheel tickets. So we've got more tickets to give away a little later on this morning. And through the next few days, the One Night in Memphis show at the Alabama Theater this weekend.
2: This is how we know how to pay back our federal taxes for gasoline. It's the International Fuel Tax Agreement. It says... they keep track of miles driven and fuel purchased in each jurisdiction. They file a quarterly return with your home state, and the state settles the fuel tax money amongst themselves. Ugh. Oh, my goodness. Like it's got more to do with commercial trucks than with you and me on the roads.
0: Complicated formula.
2: Very complicated formula, right? Yes.
0: All right. Lastly, one text. Tommy from Surfside says, $4.18 a gallon for gas. You would almost think that the elections are around the corner.
2: Mm-hmm.
0: All right. 8:49. We've got Just Ask Cal coming in, our weekly Ask a Geek segment, in just about 15 minutes.
4: Good morning. It's Wednesday, September 16th. Here are a few of your Hot Talk News headlines. Several residents have been displaced after a fire damaged four units in the Bay Tree community in Little River. Horry County Fire Rescue was called to West Plantation Drive just after 11 Tuesday morning. One unit suffered heavy fire damage and three owners had smoke and water damage. Thankfully, no one was hurt. The cause has not yet been released, and the South Carolina Red Cross is offering assistance to the displaced residents. Brunswick County is testing water downstream from a sewage spill that sent about 8,300 gallons of untreated wastewater into a tributary of the Calabash River near Sunset Beach. The county says a contractor struck an 8-inch sewer force main Monday morning on Mill Pond Road. Crews isolated the line and completed repairs by 7 Monday night. The cleanup of the affected area is now complete. The county says downstream water sampling is continuing, but they say right now no action is required by the public. A Myrtle Beach organization is getting a share of more than $17 million in new VA funding to help homeless veterans across the state. Eastern Carolina Homelessness Organization, or ECHO as it's known, is receiving funding that includes support for 20 beds for veterans, along with programs aimed at helping vets and their families find permanent housing before they become homeless. The grants announced Tuesday are part of a record $1.17 billion nationwide effort. After the VA helped nearly 52,000 homeless vets move into permanent housing last year, that's the most in 7 years. Another restaurant is closing in Myrtle Beach after 22 years. Thorny Steakhouse, the Bar and Grill on South Kings Highway, has announced that the owners have decided they want to spend more time with family. This might not be the end for Thorny's. The owners say they're negotiating with several interested parties and hope to eventually turn the business over to new ownership. Despite Lumbee voters rejecting a constitutional amendment to build a casino earlier this year, the tribal council's moving forward with consideration of a gaming ordinance. Tribal members have 2 weeks to weigh in with their written comments or one of three upcoming public hearings before the tribal council considers the ordinance next month. And finally, a reminder, South Carolinians have less than 3 weeks to register to vote in the November 3rd general election. The State Election Commission's online registration deadline is October 4th, and mailed applications must be postmarked by October 5th. Voters are also being encouraged to verify that your address and other registration information is correct at scvotes.gov. And that's some of your Hot Talk News headlines.
2: Our Hot Talk weather is just a very nice Wednesday. Sunshine, lower humidity, our temperatures low to mid 80s at the beaches, upper 80s inland. Nice light breeze out of the northeast at 5 to 10 miles per hour. per hour and low humidity. It's just going to feel refreshing most of the day. Tonight, clear and comfortable again with lows in the upper 60s at the beaches, low to mid 60s again further inland. And one more nice day like this one for tomorrow before more heat and humidity starts rolling back in on Friday. I was looking for the coolest location checking in the listening area. Well, I found one. It's still in the 60s in Tabor City, where it's sunny at 68. At the Myrtle Beach Boardwalk, it's 72 at 852. Good morning.
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0: I got 8:56 here on Hot Talk at 99.5. I mentioned Governor McMaster just a moment ago, and he now having to defend his actions when he decided that the 500 National Guardsmen should be sent to Washington, D.C. to help protect the Capitol and execute the laws, preserve the public space. Apparently, there's been some foundation that has sued the governor, and this case is now being heard by the state Supreme Court. I'm not sure what's going to become of it, even if the Supreme Court decides that he exceeded his authority. But nonetheless, it's in the news and reading through the article this morning at thestate.com.
2: Mm-hmm. So I don't know if they're going to rule on this one at all, because if they do, what's going to happen? It's not like the governor is going to be punished for it.
0: Yeah, I mean, what
2: it would just
0: comes of
2: it
0: this?
2: Would prevent Alan Wilson from doing something like this in the future, right?
0: The state constitution, quote, gives the governor the power to call out the militia to execute the laws, preserve the public peace. Between that broad language and centuries of historical practice of governors sending the militia outside South Carolina while under a governor's command, the deployment to Washington, D.C. fits comfortably within the governor's constitutional call-out power as commander-in-chief, quote-unquote, in defense of the accusations that are being levied his way. Mm-hmm. Some feel this whole thing was just political posturing when it came to Trump and when it came to the crime issue up in our nation's capital.
2: Well, I'm looking at the organization you said behind it, the lawsuit. The South Carolina Public Interest Foundation is a private, nonprofit watchdog organization. Since 2005, it's brought more than 100 lawsuits to court.
0: Hmm. And I'm wondering what issues they brought up.
2: Constitutional limits.
0: Hmm.
2: Yeah.
0: Well, this is, of course, I'm wondering who funds the South Carolina Public
2: Interest Foundation. I could give you some names, but I think we're almost out of time.
0: We've got a couple of minutes here. But yes, and the Supreme Court actually holding hearings this week on the campus of Clemson University. Apparently, the state's highest court travels around the state periodically to help better educate the public as to what they do and how they do it.
2: That's pretty cool. Mm. They were at a Presbyterian church somewhere else in the state. They had an earlier little special mini session outside of Columbia.
0: I mean, again, this is something that was decided, the beginning of President Trump's term in 2025, right? January 2025, that's kind of when he started to ramp up and call the National Guard to help, get a handle on the crime in D.C. And look at that. You talk about, moving slowly through the system. It's a non-issue at this point, and now we're just getting to the hearing, a year and a half later.
2: The only reason it would be an issue would be if the court rules in favor of the governor, because then that would give him broader authority, him or any future governor, as a more like a commander-in-chief that can deploy the guard for any reason, because they're trying to question the justified reasons right now that gave him the authority, or he thought he had authority, to send up 500 of our troops.
0: All right, we're heading towards 9 o'clock here on Hot Talk 99.5. And speaking of the governor, or at least maybe the soon-to-be governor.
2: Did he just send you a message?
0: He's on military duty this week, so he cannot do any media, which is why he's unable to join us to talk about infrastructure, maybe even weigh in on this specific topic as well. We'll get him back on, as he has said to us, anytime we ask, he will more than happy to oblige with our requests to join us on the Hot Talk Morning Show. But he's a member of the National Guard, and he's on military duty this week.
2: So he should have an opinion.
0: Yeah, he will have an opinion, I'm sure. But other duties call, as he has a call to service now as a member of the South Carolina National Guard. Active duty. All while I'm wondering if he will be the first ever active duty serviceman to serve as the governor in the state of South Carolina, at least
2: since the war between the states?
0: Potentially. All right, Just Ask Hal coming up next. Ask a Geek on Hot Talk 99.5.
13: A wrongful death lawsuit is coming in the Charlie Kirk assassination. I'm Dave Anthony, Fox News.
14: Claiming that security failures cost Charlie Kirk his life, his family is now going after Utah Valley University.
13: Fox's Claudia Cowan is at the campus in Orem, Utah, where Kirk, a prominent conservative activist, was killed by a shooter from a rooftop last September.
14: The family has filed this notice of claim, which is a precursor to a lawsuit, and it alleges school officials and campus police really dropped the ball, even after being warned that people could get onto the roof of the Sorenson Center overlooking the Quad area.
13: Utah Valley University, in a statement, says it is aware of the filing but remains focused on supporting the campus community. A TV reporter is being mourned in California, killed while covering a story for NBC4 TV in L.A.
15: Well, at least three people are dead, another in the hospital, following that crash in Los Angeles County. The news team in the helicopter was providing aerial coverage of a deadly bus collision before going down. The chopper bursting into flames after crashing between two buildings, with the fire spreading to multiple cars. cars and storage containers.
13: Fox's Todd Pyro. The Iran conflict is raging on.
14: Tension remains high around the Strait of Hormuz as reports indicate multiple explosions were heard there overnight. The Iranians claim they shot down an MQ-1 Predator drone belonging to the United States. And we do know that U.S. forces targeted a number of small Iranian boats that were reportedly trying to steal a U.S. sea drone earlier this week.
13: That's Fox's Trey Yingst in Tel Aviv. Oil prices are down this morning, but gas is up. Regular gained 4 cents today. AAA's national average, 436 per gallon. Diesel's up another nickel. It's new record high, 631. And as the Fed considers a possible interest rate hike today, there's news on inflation. Import prices rose 0.7% last month after a price drop in July. We also shop more. Retail sales gained 1.2% in August after a decline in July. 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

0: Today, really nice, low humidity, sticking around to get another day like today for tomorrow, and another nice morning again for Thursday morning as well. It's still just barely warming up to 70 in Loras, and at the Myrtle Beach State Park, it's a nice place to be this morning. It is 72 at 9:04. Good morning.
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8: I'm bringing sexy back. 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And my other boys don't know how to act.
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10: Hal is bringing sexy back here on the Hot Talk Morning Show. Yes, a little JT, right? That's Justin Timberlake,
9: yes.
10: Right? 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Just Ask Hal, our weekly Ask a Geek segment. 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Good morning to you.
11: Doing great. Thanks for having me on again.
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10: Hmm. Pen and paper, huh?
12: I've downloaded one of the Norton, I think it was Norton.
10: Something that Hal tells you not to do every week, by the way. So
12: yeah,
10: are you
12: but
10: here?
12: No, but
10: are you in the room when we have the Ask a Geek segment?
12: But what's that? I'm sorry.
10: Are you actually, see, she's pulling a slide here.
11: Yes.
10: talking over you and not listening.
11: With us this morning, we have Dawn, a sales rep from BBC Radio.
10: Yes.
11: Who likes to chime in on this segment.
10: Yeah, and on that, thank you, Hal, for that. Hal talks to us every week about not downloading the stuff you just told us you downloaded.
12: No. This was in that past, and all it did was hurt my computer. So I'm validating what Hal is saying.
10: Oh, okay. You're qualifying it. So just listen to Hal and don't do it, and you don't get yourself in that spot to begin with.
11: Prime example of what not to do. Thank you, Dawn.
10: Yes.
12: Stupid
10: is as stupid does. Can't fix stupid, as Hal famously said.
12: Mm-hmm.
10: Hey, Hal, why do you think there are so many people, or why do you think so many of the people running the bigger AI companies are publicly warning that AI could be dangerous? Are they generally scared of what they're creating, or is there something else behind all of these warnings?
11: This is a double-edged sword. So on the one hand, AI could be, probably will be, the downfall of society. On the other hand, just like all this propaganda about no more data centers, not in my backyard, this, that, and the other, President

0: Trump is right. It's the Chinese trying to leapfrog us. A lot of this propaganda could be coming from them, and whoever wins in AI wins in global domination.
1: Mm. Oh, I have a follow-up question to that then, Hal. Why is it that we can't make semiconductors in America outside of NVIDIA? It's all the Taiwanese. What's so difficult about that?
0: Just like all the rest of good old American manufacturing is done overseas. Came down to budget costs back years ago. I did work in several semiconductor manufacturing plants in the U.S. in Albuquerque, Phoenix, and California. So there is some still being done, just not on a large scale as it is overseas.
1: Why wouldn't companies like those just decide to go all out and become the dominant companies in America and make more investments in that technology?
0: And there again, comes down to cost.
1: Mm-hmm. Mm.
2: 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Hey, my husband installed Glary utilities. This must be a talk to text. Maybe not.
0: That's a real thing.
2: It's a real thing. All right. On my computer last year, but he has since passed away. I'm now receiving daily notifications to update the program. Should I install these every time it alerts me? Thanks.
0: Should probably do away with Glary.
1: Mm-hmm.
0: Yeah.
2: What is Glary?
0: It's a utility to fine-tune your computer, mm-hmm. which typically is not necessary.
2: So a lot of the times these speed-up applications do nothing but slow it down.
0: Oftentimes.
2: Yeah.
1: Mm-hmm. I'm sorry for...
0: The analogy I give is like, for your car to run well, one of the things is spark plugs need to be clean. So you may take your mechanic every once in a while, they'll pull out the plugs. If they're dirty, change them. If not, put them back in. But you probably would not do that every time you get in the car. If you did, it'd be 30 minutes before you go anywhere. So instead of performing at top performance, you're actually going slower getting everywhere.
1: So my follow-up question, because I feel her pain. I'm sorry. My husband also passed away last year, and on all of the computers that I have that belong to him, it's like every time you turn it on, it pops up with all of these. You need to download this. You need to renew that. Is it a timer? Is there something built into your computer that it just won't let it go?
0: Well, those programs are designed to nag you.
1: Mm-hmm.
0: So the best thing you can do is remove those programs.
1: And we could bring the computer to you to figure out how to do that?
0: Yeah. Typically, we can do that in 30 minutes or less.
1: Okay.
2: 839-9950 is the Thumbs Up Guys Injury Lawyers hotline and text line. If you've got a question for Hal regarding your technology, your computers, your laptops, like that, Hal, lap with a P. Always talk about AI, overshadowing maybe some of the other issues that we have in our society. But when it comes to all the different things that AI will be able to, as you said, kind of a double-edged sword. I'm hearing just the medical advancements where we may be able to get rid of, surgeons at one point or another in the future, using modern robotics, nothing better than a steady hand, during a quadruple bypass surgery, right? These are the types of things that we should be embracing, all while kind of, holding a close eye to, where it might be going on the other side, meaning the death and destruction of the world.
0: Well, and things like surgical robotics probably need some oversight. You need a real live surgeon there, making sure we've got the right patient, the right procedure, things like that. Because AI can and does go off the rails.
2: A little while ago, we were talking about data centers, AI, and the fact that we still are heavily reliant on foreign countries, mainly Taiwan, for our chips and all the different things that we utilize to advance technology. Why does it take so long? Leanne had that question and was wondering, me as well, and I know you've touched on it before, but why is it that when we want to bring something back home, why does it take so long, even though we've got tons of money that we invest into it? We passed legislation under the Biden administration known as the CHIPS Act to bring some of that back here to the states.
0: Well, the first part of that is political, permitting process, things like that. You have all these people saying, not in my backyard. And then just the physical construction of a plant takes about 2 years, particularly the semiconductor plants, where in the end, it's a sterile, clean room environment. And to be able to do that, you have to have special construction techniques. It has to be pretty much clean and dustless for the whole 2-year period, and that's very time-consuming, laborious, a lot of procedures to follow. I've worked in these facilities as they are coming online, and there's a procedure, there's a like 20, 30-minute procedure to gown up just to go into the production area.
2: I mean, the CHIPS Act, that was passed in 2022, roughly $280 billion as part of that legislation to help boost domestic semiconductor manufacturing, along with the research and workforce training that'll go along with that. How did Taiwan become so advanced, just a small little tiny island, to be the global leader in this sort of manufacturing?
0: There again, cost. Taiwan, at one time, I don't know if it still is, was a Republic of China. So I believe as they became independent, they marketed themselves as a cheap location to do production. They have cheap labor. So.
2: And, well, obviously some sort of brilliant minds, though, right? This is not an easy thing to accomplish, as you just kind of laid out the way you did, right?
0: Well, it's typically the American companies who are building the facilities there.
2: All right, Pete from Socrates says, I want to use AI. Where and how do I start? Thank you.
0: Well, there's always ChatGPT or Gemini through the Google Chrome browser and all kinds of things.
2: Yeah, I mean, if you just go to google.com, type in a question, and then you know, as you get your response, at the top left-hand corner, it'll say AI mode, and then you just click on that, and it gives you the answer to any question or just a few terms that you may put in.
1: Right.
2: I just put in CHIPS Act, and I got a 7-page dissertation as to what that was all about.
1: So, Hal, what I think is interesting about Pete's question is he doesn't realize that it doesn't matter what you do, you're using AI somehow or another every day. If you go to the bank and take out some cash, AI's probably touched it.
0: Yep. AI has been around for quite a while. With Google searches, we just didn't call it AI back then.
3: So I'm going to chime in for a second. This morning, or no, it was yesterday morning, I was getting ready for work, and I was listening to the news, and it said, within the matter of a decade, that AI would wipe out the human race.
2: Mm-hmm.
3: Think we're being a little overdramatic there?
0: And there again, that could be propaganda coming from other countries to scale us back so they can leapfrog us and get ahead.
3: Mm-hmm. Right, right.
2: Is the $2,000 foldable iPhone worth it?
0: Well, I tell you, I've got a Google Pixel phone that's foldable, and I've had it for about 3 years. And I first got it after one of my first surgeries where it was too cumbersome to work with a laptop, and regular phone screen was too small, so I could do some work from home with it. And in that instance, it's great. Other than that, it's kind of a fad type thing.
2: And you have a foldable phone too, don't you, Leanne?
1: I love my.
3: Can you see the crease though?
2: Hmm? Yes.
1: Like
2: no.
1: When you, it doesn't bother me at all.
3: It doesn't bother you.
1: This is the best phone I've ever had.
2: On the screen, you mean?
1: Hmm?
2: The crease?
1: Yeah,
2: like
1: but
2: on the screen,
1: you don't
2: right?
1: really
2: no,
1: notice
2: really see it.
1: It.
2: No.
3: That's
2: yeah.
3: what I was always wondering about it.
0: That's not noticeable.
2: Mm.
3: Yeah.
2: You have a Google Pixel 10?
0: Uh-huh.
2: Or maybe a, 9, maybe, right? 3 years ago, you said?
0: Something.
2: Yeah, 6.3-inch OLED display with 128Z refresh rate, Google Tensor G5. I mean, the folding, who knew the folding phones would come back the way they did and the way they started, right? Didn't we start with the folding phone?
1: Yeah, but
2: the flip
1: it, was,
2: phone.
1: It
2: was a flip
1: it wasn't
2: phone,
1: a,
2: not a folding
1: flip phone.
2: Phone
1: at the
2: yeah.
1: time.
2: No, yeah, it was just literally the most
1: What's
2: basic
1: the best phone?
2: Phone.
1: You're one of the few people I know, Hal, that has a Google phone.
0: I like my Google phone. My daughter is partial to Samsung, and of course you have all those Apple lovers out there who walk to a different beat, so it's a matter of personal preference.
2: I mean, you know, you're either all in on Apple or you're all out, right? Once you get
0: Pretty
2: one
0: much.
2: Apple device, you need to get, you know, streamline that, right? Just so it all...
0: That was the idea that
2: right.
0: with the Apple, the interface is the same. On your computer, your phone, your tablet, and everything, Apple. So that's the advantage there. Mm. And the Windows and Android platform has tried to get there, but most Windows people aren't as interested in doing things on their phone as they are on their computer because there's a whole lot of computers out there being used in business and industry that you don't need to do stuff on your phone.
2: Mm. Mm.
1: This morning, Hal, I heard that Apple is rolling out a Siri, AI Siri update. And if you you have to have an Apple 15, or I don't even know much about Apple, but I know you have to have the Series 15 or higher to get the update. And it said that, don't worry, your phone it's going to drain your battery for a couple of days while it's indexing everything on your phone. But after that, you'll regain normal battery power. Explain that.
0: Well, it takes time to, like it says, index, and so that it can search and instantly find things and relate one thing to another that you have stored on your phone. So that takes a little bit of time, just like the large AI supermodels go through and assess information, assimilate, so it can regurgitate stuff back to you.
1: But it's only using all of your battery power until what? It's uploading everything it knows about you to the cloud?
0: Yeah.
1: Oh, okay.
0: It learns everything.
2: Hey, it's justaskhal.com. You can reach them by calling or texting 843-449-9439. Or, of course, stop by inside of their storefront there, the Lowe's Shopping Center, International Drive over in Carolina Forest. Every Wednesday, it's Just Ask Hal, Ask a Geek, right here on Hot Talk 99.5. Hal, always good to see you, my friend.
0: All right, great. Thanks for having us on.
2: All right, it's 9:20 here on Hot Talk 99.5. Getting some texts rolling through the Thumbs Up Guys Injury Lawyers hotline and text line at 839-9950. We've got some more concert tickets to give away after the break, and we'll do that as we approach 9:30 here on this Wednesday morning.
4: Good morning. It's Wednesday, September 16th, and these are a few of your Hot Talk News headlines. Elk County Police are investigating a deadly shooting Monday night in the Longs area. Officers were called to a home in the 900 block of Fremont Road just after 8 o'clock for what was originally reported as a suspicious death. Police found a man dead inside the home with what was later identified as a gunshot wound. His name has not been released, and police have not said what led to the shooting or whether they're looking for a suspect. Lawrence City Council members may have been surprised Monday night to learn just how much crime police have taken off the streets during a three-month crackdown. Repeated complaints about drug activity, primarily around the Maple Street area, led officers to conduct several operations that have now resulted in 10 arrests and 12 charges. Police say they've seized three guns, nearly 43 grams of crack, 49 grams of cocaine, 26 grams of fentanyl, 188 grams of methamphetamine, and 4 grams of heroin. They say there's still more criminals to bust in Loras as they continue to work with other law enforcement agencies on the operation. 200 days after Mullen City Council suspended Mayor Miko Pickett's ceremonial duties while ordering an investigation, Pickett says she's never even been contacted as part of the investigation, and the council voted Tuesday to again remove the issue from its agenda. Pickett says she'll continue putting that investigation back on the agenda every month until the council addresses it. And another big issue for Mullins to tackle, financial problems. The council also voted Tuesday to borrow up to $750,000 because the city expects to run short of available money in the coming months, including money for payroll. The loan would be repaid as property taxes and other revenue come in, similar to a loan the city took out last year and repaid in February. And finally, we've learned more about the dispute involving the online and phone order Cherry Grove Cookie Company. Both the business owner and the city of North Myrtle Beach now say cookies were not being sold at beach access points. Owner John Allen says that was what a city employee initially told him someone had complained about. But the city says the actual complaint involved cookies being sold from a cart outside Allen's home, where home business licenses allow him to bake there, but does not permit retail sales directly from the residential property. However, some smart cookies who found the company address online began showing up at Allen's house hoping to buy cookies, leading to Allen setting up a sales cart near his driveway the end of July. So the city says it did not shut down Cherry Grove Cookie Company. It's just that customers simply cannot go to Allen's house to buy cookies from there. Meanwhile, North Myrtle Beach is separately working on possible changes to its mobile food ordinance that could create approved locations for food trucks and trailers. If that happens, Allen says he could eventually pursue one of those locations or open a permanent storefront in the Cherry Grove area. And that's some of your Hot Talk News headlines.
1: 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So today, very nice sunshine, low humidity. We'll have highs in the mid to 80s at the beaches, low to mid 80s, and then mid to upper 80s further inland. Nice breeze, no rain, low humidity, so no heat index to mention. And tonight's going to be another cool night with your opportunity again tomorrow morning to experience some temperatures in the 60s. And some of us even had upper 50s this morning. Yeah, that could happen again tomorrow. And a day kind of like today before more humidity and more summertime weather rolls back in by Thursday. In Sacristy, it is sunny and 73. And Merle's Inlet, sunny and 74 at 924. Good morning.
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2: I got about a half hour left before we part ways for the day, leading up into the Brian Kilmeade Show at 10 a.m. Randy wants to use AI, but he does not know how to spell it, he says. Well, my response to that is ask Kamala.
1: Ask Kamala.
2: Yes, Kamala knows how to spell AI, per the audio that we brought to you a little while ago when she told us. AI, it's two letters. And you feed the machine information. And that was her diatribe on what artificial intelligence is. It's two letters, AI, and you feed the computer information.
1: And the A stands for?
2: Artificial I intelligence. And on top of that, these are the people you sure you want to put in charge of regulating artificial intelligence?
1: Absolutely.
2: Slide, pull up that clip again for the folks who may have missed out on that beauty of a 30-second soundbite from just a moment ago. We also have some tickets that we're going to give away just before the break as we hit 9:30. It's one night in Memphis, celebrating the legendary Sun Record artists Carl Perkins, Johnny Cash, Jerry Lee Lewis, and Elvis Presley. Over 90 minutes of rockabilly, country, gospel, and 1950s rock and roll. They're performing this Saturday night at the Alabama Theater. Doors open at 6, showtime at 7. For details on the program, that's WRNN.net. We'll take call number 3 right now at 839-9950 to the One Night in Memphis show, Saturday night, September 19th, at the Alabama Theater. All right, DJ Slide, can we recall what Kamala had to say? Because Leanne was wondering earlier. She did not know that she's already spoke deep on this before. She said,
1: I can't wait to
2: the 2028 presidential candidates embrace and talk about this issue on the campaign trail. What did Kamala have to say about AI?
12: AI is kind of a fancy thing. It's, first of all, it's two letters.
2: Fancy thing.
12: It means artificial intelligence. But ultimately what it is it's about machine learning. And so the machine is taught. And part of the issue here is what information is going into the machine.
2: There you go. I mean, there you have it. AI, it's artificial intelligence, and it's taught.
1: So she would regulate what's going into the machine.
2: Machine, right.
1: Okay.
2: And then, of course, everything and anything to do with Orange Man Bad would be the first few things that they begin to feed the machine with. As we hit 9:30, One Night in Memphis, call number 3. It's 839-9950. Don't forget the show Saturday night at 7 p.m. with doors opening at the Alabama Theater, 6 p.m. Let's get to 9:30, the Fox News update, the forecast straight ahead as well.
13: Fox News, I'm Therese Crowley. The Charlie Kirk assassination was preventable. Fox's Claudia Cowan on the Kirk family's claim.
14: The family has filed what's called a notice of claim. This is a precursor to a lawsuit, and it alleges school officials and campus police dropped the ball even after being tipped off that people could get onto the roof of the Sorenson Center, which overlooks this quad area, and that either police should control access or Kirk could post his own security there. According to the claim, UVU Police Chief Jeffrey Long responded by text, quote, "I got you covered."
13: August retail sales rebound before today's Fed decision on hiking interest rates. Senator Bernie Sanders wants to share the wealth on AI with a briefing for senators on his slowdown plan, also proposing a 50% tax on AI stocks to create a $7 trillion sovereign wealth fund. 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
11: 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Joe Katz and Leanne Graham break down the biggest stories from around the Grand Strand. Local news that hits home. And producer DJ Slide on the ones and twos. 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
15: 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One last look at traffic on this Wednesday morning, and we are accident-free in both Horry and Georgetown County. Just a reminder, 24th Avenue North is closed between Ocean Boulevard and Kings Highway, and roadway construction continues on Bypass 17 between Harrelson Boulevard and Faro Parkway. 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
2: All right, we got 9:35 here on this funky hump day as we head down the stretch. September 16th, 2026. It's Slot, our One Night in Memphis ticket winner this morning.
18: Teresa.
1: I knew it.
2: We had a wager while you were engaged in conversation on the Hot Talk Hotline. I said, what are the odds that the winner is a woman?
1: You were still talking and smiling.
2: Talking and smiling.
18: You know what, man? I'm a fix y'all good. I got Miss Teresa still on the phone. I went 1, 2, 3. You're the one. I didn't know if it was a woman or not. Miss Teresa, would you please tell them that, please? Go ahead. You're on the air.
19: Yeah, see, thanks to you for thinking it might be a woman, I won.
2: Look at that. Well, he only picks women as winners, so Teresa.
18: That's not true.
2: Congratulations, by the way. Enjoy the show, okay?
19: Well, thank you. You all have a wonderful day.
2: And you do as well. All right. I love that name, Teresa.
1: Yeah, I know Teresa. That you don't always know.
18: No, you gotta roll the art. Teresa.
2: Yeah, Teresa. And I like her last name, too. I have a few friends that have the same last name.
18: I told her my name was Thrasio.
1: I bet you did.
2: Sure.
18: It is my name. My legal name.
1: Look, I know you don't choose the caller, but once there's a woman on the phone, we can tell. Because
2: there's no question.
1: The aura about you changes.
2: Yeah, you went from ready to go.
1: Teresa.
2: Teresa.
1: Yeah.
2: Kind of like saying that.
1: Uh-huh.
2: Look at, he's blushing.
18: Perhaps you think you're being treated unfairly.
2: Well, we know, for the guys out there, you've got no shot to win anything. One slide finds one of the ladies on the Hot Talk Hotline. So he'll just say you're calling number three until there's a female voice. Yeah, call the number three. Call the number three. Oh, call the number four. Your first female voice.
1: Look,
2: he's still on the phone with her. Wow. I mean, Sly, better watch yourself.
1: Uh-huh.
2: All right, now he finally hung up. Man, that was like a 10-minute phone call you just had with her. All you needed to get was her name and address and her birthday.
1: And her phone number.
2: Oh, her number. You got her digis? Mm.
18: It's in the computer, sir. You're not gonna trick me into saying the wrong thing.
1: It's the information you feed into AI.
2: So what you're saying is that DJ Slide is Don Juan. Yes, that's exactly what we're saying. And if you need any more proof, just come out to Music Bingo on any Monday at 6 p.m. Now he has different factions of neighborhoods of ladies fighting against one another. It hasn't gone to fisticuffs yet. But the claws are out last night in Conway. They felt a little shortchanged at the fact that two other groups of ladies at Music Bingo have taken Slide's attention away from them.
1: If it makes them feel better, he does not know where Jean's Jammin' Girls or Jammin'. What are you calling them? Jean's Jammin' Ladies.
18: Jammin' Ladies.
1: He doesn't know where they're from. He doesn't have their address yet. Mm. So
18: got a cell phone number.
1: Oh, excuse me.
2: He's got the number, and he's got a gig coming up because of it as well.
18: Como se llamas?
2: Como se llamas?
1: Como se llamas?
2: All right, a little recap of some of the news today. Obviously, gas prices topping the headlines. U.S. oil prices, again, above $100 per barrel. We're at record highs for diesel. The predictive markets. Yes, the traders on the prediction market platforms expect the amount Americans are spending at the pump will hit fresh highs this year. Gas prices peaked at $4.56 per gallon on May 21st. On Kalshi, traders believe that there's a 71% chance the average will surpass $4.60 a gallon by the end of 2026, at some point between now and then. Stocks edging higher ahead of this pivotal Fed rate decision that'll be made today. Looks like interest rates could potentially go up a quarter percentage point when the Federal Reserve makes that announcement at around 2 o'clock this afternoon. So some of the national headlines over in Congress: 7 Republicans joined Democrats voting against President Trump's reign when it comes to executive power regarding Iran. Representative Nancy Mace, one of those 7 Republicans that crossed the party line to vote with Democrats. We'll see. Trump has said that even if it passes the House and Senate, he's likely to veto the measure, which then you need a 2-3 vote to override in both the House and the Senate. So those are some of the things going on in Washington and across the national level here this morning. On the local level, Leanne, we talked a little bit about the Lumbee Indian tribe that will take another crack at gaming potentially moving into the future. The proposed gaming ordinance was turned down earlier this year, but the tribal council announcing this week that written comments for enrolled Lumbee tribal citizens are now open, and they'll be discussing whether or not to go down that gambling casino path in the future. I think it's inevitable. It's just a matter of time, right, Leanne? Once they are able to figure out the decision rights, the executive people who will be making the contracts and deals to make it a reality, once that gets all sorted out, they're going to move forward. There's just too much money on the line and to be lost to not explore it.
1: And I was surprised when they turned it down when they voted on the referendum, but it was a referendum for a constitutional amendment.
2: Right.
1: I could see that they didn't want to – well, you don't want to give up your constitutional rights to build a casino. You just need a gaming ordinance, which is now the route they're taking.
2: Right.
1: Makes a whole lot more sense.
2: Right. And in addition to that, we also got word from My Ori News this morning. We talked a little bit about Atlantic Beach yesterday and their new bike rules that they're considering for Bike Week. That's, of course, on the Memorial Day weekend. They want to have decision rights. If something gets a little too out of hand, the town wants to be able to shut it down at any point throughout the course of a day or night. That leads to a lot of questions surrounding the amount of money vendors are paying through fees and permits. Well, the Atlantic Beach Town Council voted that they're going to lower the amount they charge related to food vendors, merchandise vendors, to try and find some balance there between the riffraff and the craziness and vendors being able to operate freely with their business. So that's in Atlantic Beach. And one other story that was hand-delivered to us, well, it came through the mail, but every so often we'll have interested citizens who inform citizens who want to look into an issue, and maybe it's not getting a lot of play within the news outlets throughout the area. And this all has to do with the Tri-City Airport.
1: Twin City.
2: Wait, Tri-City. That's three cities. Twin Cities, two. Wait, Twin
1: Close
2: two,
1: enough.
2: Tri-three. Yes, Loris, Tabor City. I'm assuming that's what it is. That makes up the Twin Cities, not St. Paul and Minneapolis.
1: No one has written in to tell us who the other city is.
2: So I think we're on to something there, yes. Mm-hmm. So I'm thinking Loris, Tabor City, Twin City Airport. Basically, it's been dysfunctional, inoperable. There are like 5 planes that fly in and out of there. And some people are questioning why we're funding the county, why it continues to pay for maintenance costs for an airport that no one uses.
1: Right. Why not just go ahead and cut it loose? Because they did a study that was sent to us from 2018. And the conclusion of that study was the airport has numerous shortcomings that require a considerable investment to resolve. So it's either $1.3 million to just try to mark off some of the FAA-required safety violations that need to be complied with. It's more than $18 million if they want to replace some of the issues like at the runway that are not in compliance. And they'd even need to pay a little bit of money to put it on the market and divest it because they'll have to do environmental studies and such.
2: And there are a lot of people that have said, hey, right, the FAA dropped out of this, so they're not federally sanctioned. Mm-hmm. So everything is on the county when it comes to funding, when it comes to potential liability, which has raised some questions. And some folks are saying, hey, we've got other runways around the county that maybe the dollars we spend over at that Twin City Airport can be spent better somewhere else, say maybe in Conway or over in North Myrtle Beach.
1: County Airport was suggested. Yep.
2: Yeah. So these are a few of the stories that the county denies FBO requests. That's private FBO, right? The county. Well, the county is in charge of all the airports.
1: Yes, here, they are.
2: Even the Myrtle Beach International Airport.
1: We found
2: out
1: that there is an Horry County Department of Aviation.
2: Who knew? Yes, here this morning.
1: Yes.
2: Amongst other news headlines that we're following, we kind of now know, what you feel is the most important. We touched on AI pretty much for the entirety of the program. Mm-hmm. DJ Slide, I mean, you're informed. You know the news cycle. What is the top news story in your eyes here on this Wednesday morning?
18: The AI story. Mm. All the confirmations about whether it should be or it shouldn't, especially with the contribution that Yael Osowski presented. He had a unique perspective on it. And all I got to say is if all the old school folks who used to watch cartoons on Saturday morning and you remember the Sentinel One series, you will understand what AI is capable of. I tried to explain it to, I did a unique perspective when I was talking to Miss Leanne. And I said, remember... on Star Trek, Commander Data? Well, Commander Data had a twin brother, and he was not the same at all. He was terrible. They had to deactivate him.
2: And there are a whole bunch of movies and books and all different sorts of things that kind of play into the whole demise through artificial intelligence.
1: And just to fully explain yourself, how does that relate to AI, Slide?
18: Commander Data is an android. He is artificial intelligence. He is created by Dr. Noonien Sung.
1: Mm-hmm.
18: When his clones didn't work out, he made androids. And Data was the fourth. Before Data, there was an android called B4.
2: All right. On that last note, most importantly here, Slide's all engaged with AI, as most of us have been this morning. The most important person that we want to know about where their news is at today is your mom, of course, Leanne, as we head towards 10 o'clock. What is your mom looking at in terms of news this morning?
1: My mom sent me a very interesting story about a criminal, a repeat offender in Wilmington that works at he's worked at some of the hotels in downtown Wilmington.
18: Yeah, I saw him.
1: Did you see that story?
18: He was terrible, man. That dude is crazy.
1: He got busted, a couple of years ago because he was taking people at check-in. He was keeping copies of their ID and credit card and then using them to pay his rent or, buy groceries. He even used it one time to pay bail for a friend of his that got arrested. And eventually, when the police tracked him down, they found a bound volume, like a folder with those plastic inserts where it was just full of credit cards and IDs and information. And so he went to jail. He served his time, got released. And then 2 months later, he's got a job at a different downtown Wilmington hotel. Yeah, I guess they don't do background checks. And within a couple of months of having that job, he was once again busted. This time he wasn't taking the credit. He learned his lesson. Don't keep a book of people's credit cards. He just took pictures of them with his phone. And was on his way to, I don't know how many tens of thousands of dollars he'd already stolen unbeknownst to people who'd been checking in, and he'd been stealing their identity, basically. Mm. So he's in jail again. But what does that tell you about? Is it too expensive to run a background check on somebody that you have at the front desk taking people's money and credit cards all day?
2: Is that not prerequisite, right? If you're going to have someone work with other people's money every day?
1: You would hope.
2: Yeah.
1: So my takeaway from that is if I hand someone my credit card, I'm going to watch what they do with it the whole time until they hand it back to me. And now I'm kind of real suspect about things like drive-through windows where you hand them your card, they take it in the window and then give it back to you. Mm-mm.
2: You're out on that.
1: Yeah.
18: I had a credit card incident just last week. I stopped by the store, which is 4 miles from my house, to get some gas. I thought I punched in the wrong PIN number, and it said, "What?" I said, "Well, I got to plan enough gas. I'll just get it later tomorrow when I leave the radio station." Next thing I know, I went to McDonald's the next morning. No coffee. You can't buy coffee. Your credit card's been denied. Come to find out, they had flagged my card because somebody, I must have dropped it on the ground at the gas station. Mm-hmm. They tried to charge $150 worth, $125 worth of diesel fuel on my card.
3: Mm.
18: And Wells Fargo cut it off and then sent me a copy of my new card digitally. But it wasn't as big a nightmare as it normally is because they send you a digital version out so you can just load it into your phone and transfer all the information to it. But it was a unique experience. I was thinking to myself, I didn't buy, you can't put $125 of fuel in your Honda. I'm thinking to myself, maybe I made a mistake. I said, no, there's no way I can make that mistake. Now, if it was my Sprinter, it'd be a different story. You can put $110 worth of fuel in it, but not $125.
2: Well, I mean, for, you said a Honda, you could probably put about $60 in that gallon now.
18: But I think they went inside. So I'm thinking that somebody on the inside.
2: Spending spree.
18: Somebody was in and on the inside, because once you got denied the first time, they didn't have the pin. That was the problem. They didn't have the pin.
2: Well, then they went to just credit, and you don't need the pin.
18: No, they wouldn't do it. As soon as whatever they did, Wells Fargo shut it off.
2: Flagged it right then and there.
18: And it was done.
2: Well, that's where the protection comes in, right? Usually
18: absolutely.
2: It's too little too late. All right, at 9:49, lastly, as we wrap it up with our final look at the weather, beautiful weather today, tomorrow, mm-hmm. just as it was yesterday, one of the texters asks to our listeners out there, if you were to walk into a booth with a curtain right now and nobody could see you, how would you rate President Trump's performance as of today, September 16th, 2026?
1: And no one
2: privately
1: knew that it was your opinion ever.
2: The president, what grade would you give him? We'll pick that up as we wrap it up here in just about 10 minutes. Last look at the forecast, Leanne.
1: Yeah, today it's going to be gorgeous, like you said. Perfect for going to the beach. If you do, be aware that there is a beach hazard statement, so there are riptides. But it's a beautiful beach day, beautiful riding day if you've got a bike. What else could you possibly do outside? Just do it, because we've only got one more day like this before it returns to summertime fair for a while. Highs in the low to mid-80s at the beach, mid to upper 80s inland, no real humidity, no heat index, nice breeze blowing, and then overnight back down to the 60s again. This morning we had some points in the day where some of the listening area was in the upper 50s, and yeah, we could have that again tomorrow before warmer weather comes back into the picture by Thursday. And it's a very nice morning. It's probably going to only get a little bit warmer than it already is at the Myrtle Beach International Airport, where, let's see, they are sitting at 76 at 9:50. Good morning.
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0: book on this news day.
1: Can I just say thank you that you played funk at this break? Appreciate it.
0: Very
1: happy. Rush does not belong here.
2: James Brown.
0: It's Funky Hump Day. The King of Soul. James Brown for you here this morning.
3: It feels good.
0: Mikkel from Conway says, Slide, you were probably the victim of the gas pump screw hack that's been going viral. And I think it's a kind of, that's kind of a hoax, actually. It's what gas stations do to try and fix the pump when the fuel is not coming out as smoothly as it should. It's basically, you know, if you can't duck it sort of thing. And that's what they use rather than actually fixing the gas pump.
1: What I know that they use, and I have read lately of people around here in the Grand Strand that have gone to the outside pumps because it's usually the furthest away. There's something that's very thin and slender, more thin and more slender than your credit card that they can put in there. It's plastic, and it's almost like a reader. Remember how they used to, before there was a digital way to take our credit card, they put it in a little machine and I think that's what it does, but digitally.
0: That's what we had at the old Sunoco gas station.
1: When with the carbon copy?
0: Went down, yep. It took about 4 hours, it felt like, to get that all processed. And, of course, they didn't run your card until, like, 2 days later.
1: Correct. Right?
0: You had to get all the paperwork and then process it through the computer system. Leanne, Todd wants to know, how much does it take to fill up the Subaru?
1: The Subaru. Well, I do pay very close attention. Every time I put the gas in, I divide the miles I have driven by the amount of gas that I put in. I'm getting about 26 miles to the gallon. Okay. And I've got, I think, a 16-gallon tank, so that ought to tell you.
0: $55, maybe? $57 to fill it up, I would say, if you're going to fill it up from empty. Mine is a 17-gallon tank, and it is right around $60 right now.
1: Mm-hmm.
0: And I get about 24 miles to the gallon highway. Not that our texter out there who sent me a picture of his big rig and said it's $1,800 to fill up
1: this
0: bad boy. And it runs about 3 days on one fill-up. So just think about that. All the goods that get transported via a big rig tractor trailer and all the different things that we buy day to day. And this guy, every truck driver, every trucking company in America, how many tens of thousands, you would say, probably, right, on the road right now, all at $1,800 a fill-up, and what that cost looks like as they pass it to we, the consumer.
1: Yep, and if they cross any interstate lines, regardless of whether it's a toll road, they pay tolls to go into one state when they leave another.
0: Yeah.
1: Lots of money, hundreds if not thousands of dollars sometimes.
0: All right, we asked a moment ago, if you went behind a curtain and could vote or give President Trump a grade on term number two, what would that grade be? Well, Paul says A+ on the thumbs up, guys. Injury Lawyers hotline and text line at 839-9950. One other note from one of our texters, something to remember about the airport in Loris, 100% of that runway is basically road frontage. What do developers look for? Road frontage, he says.
1: Mm-hmm.
0: So maybe that runway is the future of a frontage road that will lead into more housing, because on the other side of that Twin City Airport, I see a lot of green trees that area.
1: When you read all of the book of information that was sent to me, one of the solutions that would cost like the $2 million solution would require that one of the roads be rerouted.
0: Redone.
1: They'd need a different road because the airport runway is too close to one of those residential roads nearby. I don't know. Do you think that they would do that out there in the Slide? Out there where Highway 9 and what is that? 9 and 707? Where is that? That the Loris Twin City Airport is. Is that that's country, right? Would they be building a frontage road way out
0: growing
1: there?
0: Out that way.
2: Yeah, as you leave Loris headed to Tabor City, it is about a quarter of a mile from Highway 9.
1: Mm-hmm.
2: Less than a quarter, eighth of a mile.
0: That area is growing, so I mean.
1: So you think, maybe?
0: I mean, you look to the, if you're driving and you look to the south on 701, there's growth. To the north, not so much near the airport. A lot of open space.
1: Here's what I would suggest to those folks. They obviously have plenty of money if they have basically their own private airport that they've somehow finagled, and they have those personal private hangars. Just go ahead and buy that land. Just 100 and some odd acres, right? Buy it, turn it into a neighborhood, and fix your own private runway.
0: There you go.
2: Somebody already owns it.
1: Yeah.
2: Somebody already owns it.
0: Put up a gate.
1: Well,
2: JT owns it.
0: No, it's the county that owns it.
1: It's the county.
0: Slide. All right, we've got 15 seconds to go. Our guy Cliff says he gives President Trump a rating and a grade of a B.
1: I was going to say a B+. if he didn't confuse us so much about affordability.
0: All right, well, we'll pick it up tomorrow, but we got to go. It's 10 o'clock on Hot Talk 99.5.
3: Iran keeps dismissing possible new talks with the U.S. I'm Dave Anthony, Fox News. While keeping up the attacks around the Strait of Hormuz, the Iranians claim they shot down a U.S. drone overnight after bombing a U.S. contracted ship in the Strait of Hormuz earlier this week, damaging it and causing some minor injuries. Fox's Trey Yinks reports from Tel Aviv.
4: We were on the USS George Washington earlier this week, and on a daily basis, the United States is conducting nighttime operations to ensure that millions of barrels of crude oil can be escorted out of the Persian Gulf each and every day.
3: Now, in the House, seven Republicans have joined Democrats supporting yet another war powers resolution trying to limit President Trump's actions against Iran. GOP Congressman Zach Nunn tells Fox why he voted yes.
5: My home state of Iowa has lost a disproportionately high number of men and women to the attacks going on based on Iran. What this clearly says is that Congress needs to have a stake in the game.
3: The resolution is symbolic. It has no power to force the president to change anything. The conflict keeps driving up gas prices. Diesel up another nickel today to a new record high, $6.31 per gallon, according to AAA. Energy Secretary Chris Wright just told Fox that the whole thing with gas prices and what's happened with diesel will be eventually on the way down after the conflict, and it's worth it because of the effort to try to keep Iran from getting a nuclear weapon. The Federal Reserve is again meeting now, considering rising prices as they also consider an expected interest rate cut later today. We also learned this morning that retail sales rebounded last month, rising 1.2%. A little over a year after Charlie Kirk was assassinated at a Utah Valley University campus event, the conservative activist's family has filed a wrongful death notice.
6: The notice is required under state law before the family can file a formal claim or lawsuit and names the school and its then president, campus police, and the state of Utah.
3: That's Fox's Tanya J. Powers. 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
6: Welcome back, everybody, from 48th and 6th in Midtown Manhattan. Brian Kilmeade Show is proud to welcome in a guy that's extremely hard to book unless he writes one, Jonathan Swan, White House reporter for the New York Times. I get that. I download it. I pay much of his salary. Regime Change is the name of the book. It's bestseller. Has been for quite some time. Made number one in the country. Inside the Imperial Presidency of Donald Trump. Jonathan, welcome back. How are you?
7: I'm good, man. Thanks for having me.
6: Hey, first of all, how's your family? How are you adjusting? What's going on?
7: Well, I have a new number three just arrived 4 weeks ago. So we're in newborn, the newborn phase again. So I'm doing my best, mate.
6: I know. You're doing your best. And I know you have this work-life balance because I remember asking you a few times. You're like, listen, I just want to write for a while and I want to be able to spend time with my family. So I know for you to put this book together was a big commitment. So Regime Change, Inside Donald Trump 2. You knew this guy well, the president well, going in. You've seen the ups and the downs. You've seen the controversies. You've seen the manufactured ones and maybe ones that you thought were real. What are we finding about Trump 2 that's different from 1?
7: I think in many ways it's unrecognizable from Trump 1. In Trump 1, he came into office with no experience in Washington, no experience in government, and he really didn't know the people that he was appointing in these top roles. I mean, he was meeting many of them for the first time, people like James Mattis, Rex Tillerson, H.R. McMaster, you can go down the list, Gary Cohn, John Kelly, and because of that, he hadn't done the digging to know that many of them had worldviews that differed from his. In many cases, some of these people viewed Donald Trump himself as dangerous and saw their jobs as protecting the country or the world from Donald Trump. Those people do not exist in this term. He has a group of people around him who like him, who support him, in some cases who went through the off years with him. And that was a very galvanizing experience when he was investigated, indicted, when there were the attempted assassinations. Some of them themselves received subpoenas. And so I would say, generally speaking, it's the team that he wants that sees their job as executing on his behalf much more than stopping him from doing things that they disagree with.
6: So I read 32 chapters, so I'm almost done with the whole book. So I truly appreciate it. Some of the stuff I knew and other stuff.
7: Well, the good stuff only comes in 33. So
6: which I heard, and that's the problem. But that's probably why the sales are so big. People have such a positive review in the last few chapters. But Jonathan, as he went in, well, number one, he's enjoying himself. I know he blows up at Bibi Netanyahu sometimes and gets a little angry at other times. But I think he's thoroughly enjoying the job. And he has not forgotten how close he came to almost going to jail. And he has certain ideas of who's to blame for that. And he's doing the best he can to get retribution, don't you think?
7: Yes, all of that's true. And I think one thing that people underestimate is that in term one, he felt under siege from day one.
6: Yep.
7: And so much of what he was doing was reactive. This time around, he really had nothing to worry about. He had a Supreme Court ruling in 2024 that was very favorable, giving presidents sweeping immunity. And his team had time to prepare. When he came back in the second time, Stephen Miller had, he was overseeing an Excel spreadsheet.

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0: confronting America, I do say that a segment of the population, we're talking millions of people, all right, have lost their way to varying degrees. And it's because of bad parenting, bad schooling, bad neighborhoods, some of it's poverty-driven. But they've lost their way. They cannot make radical, they can't make rational decisions any longer. And we're talking about millions of Americans who cannot make a rational decision. When you are in that circumstance, the odds of you doing something heinous rise exponentially. So if you go to the penitentiaries and you ask these horrible people why they did what they did, they always have an excuse. Oh, my father beat me. Oh, I didn't have any money when I was a kid. Oh, my brother did this. Okay? But they're unwilling to confront the madness of their thought process and then, you know, their vote. I mean, I am just overwhelmed to think that a guy like Tallarico in Texas could be the next senator from the Lone Star State.
1: Yeah.
0: What are you, who would vote for this nut? Now, I know Paxton is the worst. I know the Republican Party booted that and Cornyn should be running against Tallarico. I know all that. But you're not voting a person in November. You're voting a movement. So you can say Al Saeed is a charismatic, smart guy, and he is. But he hates his country. He hates it. So you, by extension, voting for him, are in that category.
2: Who and do you see?
0: I wrote this, I just want one more sentence here. When I wrote this book, a lot of the book is about you, the American. I gave it to three liberals and three moderate conservatives to read in advance. My friends, I know them. The guys who are moderate conservatives read it in a day. They loved it. The liberal guys hated the book because I was zeroing in on individual behavior. Yes, the government screwed up. Yes, these politicians are corrupt. They don't do their job. They're lazy. All of that. But who put them there? So I'm big on we as a nation have to get back to sane thinking. There are solutions to every problem.
2: Speaking of Bill O'Reilly, Confronting America is his book that is out now. He's also got the We'll Do It Live podcast, which you should all go check out. Bill, if I could for a second, your view right now, I know so everything's going to change after the midterms because we'll have a lot more established data with did Tallarico actually win in Texas? Can this Al Saeed nut job win up in Michigan? You know, we're going to see a lot of that, and that's going to inform predictions and feeling and on all the rest of it. But the Democrat Party certainly has gone hard left for a long time now, and it seems like the next generation of leadership is hard left. Who do you see as at the top of the Democrat Party going into the 28 election cycle? But who are the names, the brands, if you will, in politics that are really going to be calling the shots for Democrats, for the left, for the socialists?
0: Well, it's a good question you're asking. Neither party has a leader. The only political leader in this country is Donald Trump. He's the only one. So there isn't a second, there isn't anybody who can command an audience as the president can. When you go over to the Democratic Party, they're afraid. Okay? That's the theme of the Democratic Party. We are afraid. Okay? So we have already surrendered to the radical, progressive, communist, socialist movement, whatever you want to call it, because we're afraid to be criticized, to get our money cut off. And I'll just give you one very vivid example. The only thing the Democrats are running on in November, there's only one thing they're running on besides we hate Trump. Affordability. How many times have you guys heard the word affordability in the last 3 months? How many times? 1,000? It's the Democratic Party, affordability. You've been to California? It's run by Dems top to bottom. Is there one thing affordable in California? Anything. Anything affordable there? I mean, a five-year-old could go, affordability? Well, all the states that are run by Democrats are all racked up a massive debt, and they're taxing people up to their eyebrows, which is true.
1: Yes.
0: So rationality has left the building. It's all emotion now.
1: So if rationality has left the building and it's all emotion now, you said that you think turnout is going to be lower. We know you talked with President Trump. How much impact can President Trump have over the next couple of months? We agree with you that Tallarico is absolutely insane. We were playing earlier, Bill, on the program. Tallarico was asked who his favorite drag queen in Texas was, and he had an answer. You know, like, how many Texas dudes listening to us right now can name a drag queen, right? I mean, the guy is just out of step with everybody there, right, in the Lone Star State. What can President Trump do in your mind? How much does it matter? How much do you think he cares? He had the huge triumph, obviously, of 2024. The reality is most people forget about what happens in midterm elections. Nobody forgets about what happens in a presidential election. What is his mindset here as we sit 50-some-odd days away from the vote?
0: Well, he's going to have to carry everything. So he's in North Carolina tonight, and he's going to have to go to all the swing states, all the states where the Senate, he's most concentrated on the Senate, can't possibly run the House races. There's too many of them. But the Senate, he needs to keep. And so he'll be around the next 6 weeks in these states, bolstering the senatorial candidates. And there's nobody else who can do it. It's got to be him. And the one of the strengths of the very weak Republican Party is they have raised an enormous amount of money. So they'll be able to get their message out about the radical left. Now, Mr. Trump's mentality is, I want to leave a very strong legacy. You got to start there. If he loses both houses of Congress, say goodbye to that legacy. Okay, it's over. Now, he can write executive orders, but as you guys know, they'll be challenged the next day in every federal court, and it's a merry-go-round that never ends, but he'll never get any legislation through, nothing. And there'll be investigations every hour on the hour just designed to wear him down. That's all these investigations are going to be. Wear the man down. Okay, carry him out on a slab. That's what the Dems want to do. So he knows that his legacy is on the ticket. And so I think he's very invested in the vote. He doesn't say that much because he's got Iran, which is really, really developed into a problem for him and us, the whole country. And then he's got 15 other things that, you know, he brings up every day. I can't even keep track of them. There's so many of them. But he's, you know, he knows the big picture, that's for sure.
1: Quickly here. Gavin Newsom says he won't run if Kamala runs. Do you buy it? And what do you think of my argument that Kamala is going to be the nominee?
0: Well, she leaves in the polls, but that's because there's nobody else that anybody knows on the polling sheet. So when you get a call from these agencies, they go, okay, who do you favor in the Democratic Party? And they run down a list, and all you know is Kamala Harris. You don't know Buttigieg. You don't know Shapiro from Pennsylvania. You don't know Wes Moore. You don't know these guys. So, yes, she's the favorite now, very weak favorite. Now, Newsom did something very shrewd when he was fly fishing with Jake Tapper. Just consider that for a moment. Just consider that for a moment. They're both using each other. I mean, how many people go out fly fishing with a camera and a crew and a sound guy? How many? Raise your hands.
1: Yes.
0: Okay, so that was a contrived piece of nonsense that was it. And the one thing that came out of it, you mentioned, was Newsom trying to be humble, I guess, saying, well, if Kamala runs, I certainly can't run. The signal he was sending was, if you think that she is a loser, which Newsom does, okay, you can't support her. That was the message of that thing. Not, I'm Sir Galahad here. I'm going to step aside for the dame. No, it was, we all know she's incompetent. So if she runs, I'm not going to. So don't even get her into the mix.
1: This is
0: what it was.
1: Bill O'Reilly, the book is Confronting America, What Has to Change. Go buy it. We appreciate the time, sir.
0: Thanks for having me, guys.
2: Thanks, Uncle Bill.
1: Look, earlier this week we had Michelle Tafoya. 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
17: 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And
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1: Welcome back in, Clay and Buck. Appreciate all of you hanging out with us. We'll take some of your calls, 800-282-2882. I can't believe this is real, Buck, as the Sidney Sweeney drama continues to grow. And I actually have, this is from the Wall Street Journal. I want to share this with people. How much difference does it make in taxes based on which state you live in for super wealthy people? 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I thought was actually illustrative based on which state they play in. 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But in the meantime, I want to tell you, are you trying to put your financial house in order? 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
23: News. I'm Therese Crowley. Justice for Abby Gate in Virginia federal court and the Kabul airport bomb blast that killed 13 U.S. service members. Terror bomb conspirator Mohammed Sharifullah sentenced to 20 years for material support to ISIS-K, 5 years after the suicide bomber also killed 170 civilians. A Marine father telling the court they may have taken his life, but they'll never take his legacy. Iran back to shooting in the Strait of Hormuz.
24: Tension continues to escalate around the Strait of Hormuz as reports indicate more explosions overnight at this critical waterway. Now, the Iranians claim they shot down an MQ-1 Predator U.S. drone. This comes after U.S. forces destroyed two Iranian boats this week that were trying to steal a U.S. sea drone.
23: Fox's Trey Yangst, and the Fed decides whether to hike interest rates another quarter point today. 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
0: 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Like the evil Johnny number 5 in Short Circuit. Remember those? Sly, who I'm referring to.
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0: steel or American companies, if we don't continue the lead that we currently have, okay, well, what is China likely going to do? Can you not conclude that obviously they would probably continue? They said on Monday of this week, they're not stopping. And we've been debating it all week. We'll debate it more coming up in the last hour of the program today. You know, it's if you look at the people, and the New York Post had an article, the woke wizards of AI revealed far left group that Silicon Valley wants to oversee our tech-led future. It's exhaustive research. I don't really have the time to get into all of it. But anyway, if you look at the political agendas of the people that are the loudest voices that want, quote, a deal with China, I'm sorry, I don't trust any of them. And that's a problem. That's a problem for mankind, a problem for all of us. So it's the coordinated messaging on all of this that makes me naturally suspicious. You know, governments, you know, have nothing but a history of lying to us. You know, the border's closed, the border's secure, Joe's not a cognitive mess, keep your doctor, keep your plan, average family saves $2,500 a year. None of that came true. And like I predicted at the time, we were all funneled into a failed healthcare system. It's called Obamacare. You know, now we're paying 300% more. Many millions of Americans lost their doctors and their plans, and about 40% plus of the country has one Obamacare exchange option. So tell me why I should trust them. You know, watching Mamdani calling, you have people like Bernie Sanders is out there saying we should stop all AI research. That would be the equivalent during, you know, the nuclear age of unilateral disarmament on our part, which would be stupid and naive, because the Chinese, there's no evidence that they're going to stop. There's no evidence that the Russians won't get in it, or the North Koreans won't get in it, or the Iranians won't get in it. You know, and for people like, you know, Barack Hussein Obama, who's everything out of his mouth is political, or the likes of communist Bernie Sanders, or now Zoran, Marxist commie Mamdani, speaking to reporters during a press conference, signaling that he supported the federal law regulating artificial intelligence, calling Senator Bernie Sanders' proposal for a nationwide freeze on AI data centers. Well, by the way, you use them every day with your computers and with your cell phones. Just an important part of life. They've been around for decades. You know, they use too much water. Well, try watering a golf course, because it takes more water to water a golf course, just as a means of reference. We need policies that have to do with the pace of development. Yeah, okay. And while we slow down, what do you think the communist Chinese that are way behind us are going to do? Now, remember, most of their technology is stolen anyway. It's called intellectual property theft. I know people, friends of mine, that have been victims of this, and it costs them what would otherwise be inventions, for example, that would otherwise have paid the millions of dollars. And the communist Chinese produce it cheaper. It's a disaster. You know, but, you know, Obama urging, you know, Democrats to make it their number one issue in this campaign because they want to scare the living hell out of you. I always say power, panic, politics. And that is, you put enough panic in the American people, as Rush called them, low information voters will take that information as gospel truth. I mean, humanity, we may become extinct. But, you know, who are the people that are making the claim? You know, so far, we're talking about low level researchers or people directly benefiting from the monopoly that they currently have in artificial intelligence. And I don't have any confidence that they'll ever stop their trying to get their competitive advantage in every way, shape, manner or form. You know, do we want Frankenstein and an apocalypse to be our future? No. But is there a way to calmly and very wisely, you know, go about finding a solution? Yeah, there definitely is. And it's worth talking about. But am I trusting anyone that's currently, you know, trying to put fear and panic in the hearts of the American people and doing it, you know, looking at the timing before an election and trying to make it the election issue of the 2026 campaign? No, I'm not buying it at all. By the way, Linda, I'll get into this with all things Simple Man Bill O'Reilly in the next hour. So our discussion yesterday, and I know a lot of people called about it. If you want to call about it, you can, 800-941-SEAN. And I said, some of you won't like what I have to say. And that is that, you know, this movement of the DSA, 250 elected DSA officials since 2019 in the country, there's over 40 on the ballot. If Democrats get control, they are the power infrastructure now. They control the Democratic Party. And their stated agenda, the DSA agenda, printed agenda, you know, of, you know, eliminating the Senate, packing the courts, we no longer choose a president, amnesty for illegals, abolishing borders, abolish ICE, end all deportation, defund the Department of War, eliminate cash bail, abolish prisons, abolish police, establish the wealth tax, Green New Deal, public ownership of most corporations. Green New Deal, obviously, is guaranteed government healthy food and guaranteed government salary, daycare, and guaranteed government job and guaranteed health care and guaranteed retirement, guaranteed, which is never going to come to fruition. After all, the same people that lied to you about your Social Security fund being kept in a lockbox. So, I mean, it's ridiculous. To me, this is now a movement. If you vote for Sherrod Brown in Ohio or John Ossoff, they're not running on the DSA platform. They're not. They're trying to actually distance themselves from it. But the question is, when they get, if they get elected and they're in Washington, would they be joining the likes of John Fetterman and taking on the lunatics that run their party? No. The answer is straight up no, which means that they will be a part of the movement that exists in Washington. It would be no different than voting for Abdul El Sayed or Troy Jackson in Maine or six-gender Tellerico. I'm a Christian who hates Christianity. Okay, that makes sense. You know, there are six genders, not two, but I'm going to change it now last minute because it's not going over in the polls very well. Or, you know, God is non-binary. Oh, I misspoke. He's asked, by the way, to name his favorite drag queen. He had an instant answer. The Christian that hates Christianity, the guy that wants a welcome out of the border, the guy that, you know, wants a, he's running a vegan campaign in a cattle state and doesn't want any drilling. But the question is before us is, there's not one Republican running that I am aware of, and if anyone knows one, tell me, that supports any of this radical, dominant agenda, power-based agenda of the Democratic Party. So it may mean Linda is correct. We'll give her a chance to talk later. Linda, but she's correct in her observation that there are liberal Republicans. She thinks there's a uniparty, and I just beg to disagree. It's not a uniparty. There's the radical DSA on the one side, and that is a movement. And then there are Republicans. Some of them are weak rhino Republicans. Some of them, you got to hold your nose. But if they're not supporting that agenda to stop this movement that would shred our Constitution, I'm willing to vote for them. That's all. You do what you want. Everyone in this audience, you all have free will. You all have your own vote. It's private. It's personal. But I'm just telling you, you will vote. If you don't get out and vote and participate, we're making, I think, the biggest mistake in history. And I think we will, you know, rue the day, as my mother used to always say. Listen, I want to tell you about our friend Peter Harris. I love Peter Harris. I love his family. You know what? They want healthy choices in your kitchen, and that's where he discovered Greenberry cereals. You know, if you want to stay healthy, if you're into health, wellness, fitness, nutrition, longevity, well, one way is to eat consistently better, healthier food. You go to the grocery store and you look at the cereal aisle, and then you look at the ingredients of all the big name cereals, and they're packed with sugar and artificial colors and flavors. It's awful. Then you look at Greenberry. It's a healthier option. Pick up a box of Greenberry. They're bran flakes. They're raisin bran. You can try their honey nut, their apple cinnamon frosted. It's delicious. You'll love it. Anyway, they have great flavors, but they're lower in sugar, focused on heart health, made with natural plant-based fiber and antioxidants. They even developed their very own whole grain Onyx sorghum to help slow sugar absorption. That makes it heart healthy and also helps your blood sugar management. If you're serious about staying healthier this year, guess what? Eating healthier is a better idea. Don't forget, when you go shopping, our favorite pasta sauce. Linda, what is it called?
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0: You didn't say it the right way. You didn't say it quite with the accent you usually do.
1: I'm just trying to get you out on time. That's all.
0: Silver Palette Pasta Sauce, Grainberry Cereals, official foods of this show, The Sean Hannity Show.
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0: It's 3 years ago, the terrorists murdered more than 1,200 innocent Israelis and took over 250 hostages. And today, as we remember the souls lost on October the 7th, Israel is still under threat from terrorists and anti-Semitic hatred and violence that continues to rise worldwide. Yet a light does shine in the darkness, because Christians and Jews, they are coming together to boldly stand with Israel through the International Fellowship of Christians and Jews, Flags of Fellowship movement. All across America, on the anniversary of October the 7th attacks, churches, synagogues, universities, communities, they are planting Israeli flags, a powerful declaration that Israel is not alone, and together we can combat the hate, the anti-Semitism, one flag at a time, while supporting the fellowship's life-saving work for all the people in need. Join this historic movement with a gift of just $25 and show the world that Israel is not alone. 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That's joinfof.org. 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
0: With Linda, and we'll get into this in the next hour with all things self-proclaimed Simple Man Bill O'Reilly. And get his take on it. He sent me a message for Linda, specifically for Linda. Doesn't that make you feel honored?
1: I am honored, very.
0: And we'll give it to you coming up at the top of the next hour. Now, also, what you want it now, don't you? You just can't wait.
1: Of course I do. That's a very long tease.
0: All right, Nate Sorries will join us on this AI issue. He kind of takes a more moderate approach than some other people. Unilateral disarmament is not the answer. And, you know, unless there's a trust but verify factor to any deal with China, I don't even trust Western European nations. They bought into climate alarmism, socialism. They don't provide for their own defense individually as countries or as a continent. We'll get to that. Also, your calls if you want to weigh in, 800-941-SHAWN.
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15: Fox News, I'm Tom Graham. The Federal Reserve hikes the key interest rate for the first time in 3 years. Fed Chair Kevin Warsh says, well, it could help combat rising prices.
16: Job gains have kept pace with the workforce, and the unemployment rate has changed little. But inflation remains elevated.
15: The Fed voting unanimously for a quarter point increase. Federal investigators say they've broken up a fraud scheme in Los Angeles. The owner of a nonprofit and others are accused of stealing money meant to combat homelessness.
17: In total, they received over $130 million taxpayer dollars meant for the homeless, and at least $18 million went to a home in Greece, a vacation in Tahiti, even building a $1 million nightclub here in Los Angeles.
15: Fox's Matt Finn in Los Angeles. 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
18: 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Highway 17 bypass southbound just before 707. Delays go back to Harrelson Boulevard. See an accident or traffic news we need to know about? 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
0: And this election is about one group of people, that one party that wants to shred your Constitution. That's what's at stake here. That's why everyone is all hands on deck. Anyway, 25 to the top of the hour, 800-941-SEAN, our number if you want to be a part of the program. Listen, what is your plan, God forbid, if you need to reach family, friends, coworkers immediately, but cell towers are down and power is down? What about young kids, teenagers, aging parents? Look, sometimes, you know what? Your connections go away. Not fun when it happens. That's why you want the technology, which is industrial strength. We love walkie-talkies as a kid. This is industrial strength walkie-talkies. That's where rapid radios come in. And unlike a walkie-talkie as a kid, you don't go in the next room. You can be on one coast. You can be on the East Coast and say, with a push of a button, contact grandma or your kids. Grandma lives on the West Coast. Grandma, grandpa, checking in. Just want to make sure you're okay. Anything I can send you today? Any food you want me to order? Anything you need from the pharmacy? Whatever it happens to be. Or you want to get a hold of your kids. Guess what? They can't act like their cell phone didn't work. No, because you will have instant one-push communication. Now, the beauty of this industrial strength, walkie-talkie, rapid radios, they're rugged, they're waterproof, 100% private, requires zero contracts, there's no subscription fee ever, and they work right out of the box, no dialing, no scrolling. You push to talk, peace of mind. 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I would highly advise you have this. All right, so we know what the crazy lunatic left wants to do. We know what they're saying. What I am trying to communicate to people is, I always go through their agenda. We'll go through it more as the program unfolds today. You know, for whatever you want to say, and some of it is legitimate, real criticism about Republicans. Now, I would argue on the one hand, when you have such a small majority as they have in the House and Senate, it does complicate things because whether you want to admit it or not, you have people that have their own agenda and they don't care that this is a team sport. They don't care about it at all. You know, but there's a lot of information, you know, on immigration alone. We've not had one illegal released into this country in 15, 16 months because of Donald J. Trump. I mean, because of Donald J. Trump, the U.S. had negative net migration in 2025, last year, continues this year. That was the first time in a half a century. You know, the president was able to stop more than 10,000 people with narco-terrorism ties from entering our country. ICE arrested more than 10,000 gang members, you know, just since Donald Trump became the 47th president. He signed his Halt Fentanyl Act. This is all things he has done, cracking down on these international cartels. You know, he designated 10 Latin American cartels as terror groups, including Tren de Aragua, MS-13, for example. I'll play it later in the program. Poor Kash Patel goes before a Senate committee yesterday, and he gets no credit. Last year, 2025, Donald Trump back in office, the murder rate got to the lowest level in 125 years last year alone. The largest annual drop in violent crime in American history. This year, the murder rate is down an additional 23%. On top of rapes being down 18.6%. Violent crime down another 10.6%. After, again, last year, record year on all these fronts. You know, of the FBI's 10 most wanted, they got 10 of the 10 most wanted in, what, a year and a half? A little over a year and a half? Biden got 4 of the top 10 most wanted in 4 years. You know, the president, you know, got rid of DEI standards in the military. Recruitment's up 103% from last year alone. Best numbers in 15 years. I mean, we got record domestic oil and gas production last year, and we're expanding on it this year, because U.S. exports of crude and petroleum products reached a record high in 2026. Never mind the partnership with Venezuela. The president opened millions of acres for oil, gas, and coal production. You know, the president's trying to play a role in bringing peace around the world, and, you know, doesn't move as fast as we like, but he's trying. You know, the president declared there are two sexes in this country, male and female. It takes issue with six-gender Taylor Rico. You know, all of this happened with the current House and Senate, as imperfect as they are. But as I've been saying, if you vote for the Democratic Party, you are voting for a radical movement, because that's what controls. That is the party apparatchik, if you will, the base of that party. And guys that are not running on, quote, the DSA platform, you know, you can't run in Ohio and just openly say you're DSA. But I promise you, you elect Sherrod Brown from Ohio, you are getting DSA votes. You elect John Ossoff in Georgia, you're getting DSA votes. You elect Roy Cooper in North Carolina, you are getting a DSA loyal supporter. The same with Troy Jackson in Maine. You know, six-gender Taylor Rico is obvious. You know, Abdul El-Sayed is obvious. Iowa, important race there. Got an important race in Alaska. You know, important race in New Hampshire. So, you know, it may not be your congressman, your congresswoman may not be your ideal candidate, but there's not one Republican that I can name that supports this shredding of the Constitution. That's what is on the ballot this year, because they vote as a block. If you're voting for Sherrod Brown, you're voting for Ossoff, voting for Cooper, voting for any of these people, that you can I can guarantee you that they will give in to the pressure from the dominant wing of this party, which is the Mamdani, Bernie Sanders, Pocahontas, AOC, Quad Party. That's how they're going to vote. And they will push that agenda. Linda, you're in my ear. What would you like to say? You want to say something?
1: No, I just was thinking if you want to get these folks to call in, I would definitely give out the number and say, tell us what you think.
0: No, on this particular topic, I'll definitely take calls on it. 800-941. Sean, the MAHA movement wouldn't have happened without President Donald J. Trump. Deregulation, the largest in history. You know, most favored nation pricing because of Donald Trump. You know, largest tax cut in American history. Democrats voted for the largest tax increase in American history. The president, most favored nation pricing with every big drug maker. We get most favored nation. You know, largest tax cuts in history. No tax tips, overtime, Social Security. You know, Democrats voted against all of that. You know, the president's pushing for more election integrity. You know, the president, I think his tariffs have worked out pretty well, large and for the large part. Some people don't understand tax cuts in the economy. It's a little frustrating to me, actually. And I pointed this out yesterday, and I got this info from my friend Steve Moore. Steve Moore is a friend of the program. And most people don't even understand the economy. And for that, it gets very frustrating. Because if you look at the economic miracle we got in the census this week, Hispanic and African-American poverty is now at an all-time low. Anyone in the legacy media mob, which is abusively biased and corrupt, ever tell you that? Hispanic and African-American poverty, all-time low. Income for the lowest 25% rose to the highest level ever. That's because of the largest tax cut in American history. Median income rose to $87,600, the most ever. You know, all reversals from where we were headed with Joe Biden. Now, yeah, I think Republicans can do more. The president is doing a lot of the heavy lifting himself, which I find frustrating, and I wish that he had more help. However, there's no Republican supporting this radicalism. You know, James Six Gender, God is non-binary. I'm running a vegan campaign, want to welcome Matt at the border, Telefrico. I'm against meat in a cattle state, against drilling in an oil state. What a genius he is. I'm a Christian that hates Christianity, but you ask him who his favorite drag queen is, he has an answer right away. I think we got that tape. This is, you know, Six Gender Telerico, or Telefrico if you prefer.
5: You have that tape? Sorry, I broke my hand. I was there when you defended the drags. Who's your favorite drag queen in Texas?
6: Oh my gosh, probably Alyssa Edwards.
5: Alyssa Edwards, yes. I love Mikey Mays. Thank you so much.
0: Oh, thank you very much. How does a Christian hate Christianity? I mean, he thinks he's too clever by half. By the way, I don't know if you remember this. There was this illegal immigrant from Haiti publicly thanking Biden and Obama for letting him sneak into the country. Well, guess what? Under President Trump, he's now been deported. I'm not going back to Haiti. F Trump. Biden forever, bro. Thank Obama for everything he did for me, bro. That's an exact quote. That's what he said. Caught on camera last year screaming.
7: One of those threats is this illegal alien from Haiti. ICE says he's a gang member with 17 criminal convictions in recent years.
8: Trump, you feel me? Yo, Biden forever, bro. Thank Obama for everything that he did for me, bro.
0: Yeah, 17 criminal convictions. That's what he was able to rack up in the state of Massachusetts in only 2 years. Authorities in that sanctuary state. For the record, in case you didn't know it, keep trying to protect him and his ilk. You know, look at what this idiot Tampon Tim wants to put feminine hygiene products in boys' bathrooms. You know, that idiot, a guy convicted of raping a 10-year-old girl. Can't believe the people of Minnesota put up with this. How that man is not impeached for giving a pardon to that guy. Why did he give him a pardon? To keep him in the country. Mark Way Mullen, the DHS secretary, saying this illegal gang member from Haiti had quite the rap sheet with convictions, assault, battery on public employees, resisting arrest, drug trafficking, other crimes. He went viral for praising Biden and Obama. He's gone. Goodbye. By the way, and your old neighborhood where you grew up, and well, you still live in Pennsylvania, but you don't live in Philly anymore, Linda. Federal judge there referred a Soros-backed Philly DA, that guy Larry Krasner, to the Justice Department for investigation into whether he violated the law while trying to protect the reputation of his top underling. Judge Paul Diamond ordered that both Krasner and Assistant DA Matthew Stigler be removed from involvement in the relitigating of the 2009 case at the center of the scandal. It's a pretty shocking memo. It means it's overwhelming. You know, I saw this article. Senate Judiciary Committee Chairman Charles Grassley. I saw him at Lindsey Graham's memorial at the National Cathedral. I talked to him for a few minutes. Can't believe he's over 90. Sharp as a tack. All right, you want me to go to line 5. Kevin. What's up, Kevin, in Louisiana? How are you?
6: I'm doing wonderful down here in Southwest Louisiana. And, man, I align with you. All of us down here in the South, especially in Louisiana, predominantly conservative. And we just got to get out and vote, man. These Democrats are killing us. You know, I always say that the Democrat wants everything I have but my job.
0: Yeah. They're and remember, they're only generous with other people's money, too. Good point. Everything I have but my job. I'm going to steal that and repeat it often. Kevin, that's a good line. I love the people in Louisiana. Most House Democrats, in case you didn't know, as the Census Bureau is busy reporting that under President Trump, median income for Americans hit a record high and, you know, how it benefited minorities. 232-147 vote. Large majority of House Democrats declined to follow their leaders in voting to reject an impeachment resolution targeting Donald Trump over immigration enforcement policies. Anyway, the vote measure introduced by Al Green, the cane guy, you know, he has a cane that he's in when he gets kicked out of the State of the Union every year. Anyway, much narrower than a June 2025 vote on a different impeachment measure brought by Green. You know, we're 128 Democrats. So do you understand when I say they vote as a block, that a vote for Sherrod Brown or John Ossoff is just like voting for Abdul El Sayed and six gender Tellerico in one? It is really remarkable. Never thought we would have a party openly embracing communism in this country. I just didn't see it. And the idea that you might hate one Republican, remember, there's not one Republican that I am aware of. And if you have information that any Republican supports the DSA agenda, let me know and I will expose them. That would be an exception. But I'm saying if they're not supporting the shredding of our Constitution, even though they are imperfect, I guess as we all are in many ways, all have sinned and fallen short of God's glory. If they're not supporting the shredding of the Constitution, it's imperative that this radicalized movement be stopped in 48 days. That's my argument. We'll bring Bill O'Reilly into the discussion, Linda into the discussion in the next hour. Batavia, Illinois, 2:40 in the morning. Woman sees a flashlight shadow outside her window. Police say the man in her backyard was a registered sex offender. Get this. This military court convicted him in 2024. He'd taken a sailor's key card, let himself into her bedroom, watched her sleep, never met the woman in Batavia. Well, what did he find out? He saw her on social media. Then he researched her. You have these data brokers out there, and what he was able to find was her home address and phone number. 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
16: A bad reaction on Wall Street. Lisa Brady, Fox News. The Dow down 618 points at the bell, plunging back under 52,000 after the Fed raised its benchmark interest rate for the first time in more than 3 years, also signaling another hike may be needed.
17: Our decision comes at a time when the American economy appears to be strengthening. New hiring, private sector earnings, business capital investment. Each of these markers has improved in recent months and is pointing in a good direction.
16: But Fed Chair Kevin Warsh says inflation remains too high and that today's action will support a timelier return to the central bank's 2% target. President Trump has publicly pushed for a rate cut. A briefing for U.S. senators on AI led by Vermont Senator Bernie Sanders, who wants to ban superintelligence.
18: Now, Sanders is bringing in top AI researchers to meet with bipartisan senators. House Speaker Mike Johnson is advocating for tech companies to control their own AI models. He's concerned about Congress acting too aggressively on AI. But many Democrats say Congress can't punt on AI. They say it's crucial that lawmakers get up to speed and intervene.
16: Fox's Chad Pergram on Capitol Hill. The House is cutting its current session short, letting members leave until after the midterms, which means no House decisions on AI or anything else for now, including Republican Congressman Thomas Massie's push to impeach War Secretary Pete Hegseth. A man convicted for his role in a deadly Afghanistan bombing, Mohammad Sharifullah, is sentenced to 20 years in prison after impact statements from families of the 13 U.S. service members killed.
20: Their loved ones were helping evacuate people during the U.S. withdrawal from Afghanistan. Virginia U.S. District Judge Anthony Trenga said he would have preferred sentencing Sharifullah for each of the service members killed.
16: Fox's Gernal Scott. 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
1: 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Delays go back up to Coastal Grand Mall. Watch out for volume on 501 heading towards Conway due to construction between Singleton Ridge Road and Cox Ferry Road.
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4: Fox News, I'm John Saucier. The Federal Reserve voting unanimously to raise interest rates by a quarter point today. Fed Chairman Kevin Warsh explains the economy remains strong despite uncertainty in the Middle East.
5: Job gains have kept pace with the workforce, and the unemployment rate has changed little. But inflation remains elevated.
4: Most of the Federal Reserve members say they expect to see at least one more rate hike before the end of this year. Concerns about the advancement of artificial intelligence rising as Kentucky Republican Senator Rand Paul on Fox says communities shouldn't necessarily be worried about AI taking away their jobs.
6: The one thing we can say from looking back in history is there has never been a technology that permanently displaced workers. Through innovation, more jobs were created.
4: Well, Congress is looking at the Frontier Act. It's bipartisan legislation introduced to establish national safety guardrails for the development of artificial intelligence. 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
7: 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Delays go back to Coastal Grand Mall. Watch out for slight volume on 501 between Singleton Ridge Road and Cox Ferry Road.
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1: All right, 25 now till the top of the hour. 800-941-SEAN is a number if you want to be a part of the program. All right, how many of you are aware of the fact that your personal private information, what does that mean? Your address, your phone number, where you've ever lived in your life is available by these data companies for as little as $2. And people purposely stalk individuals. For example, somebody can look up how many millionaire widows live in an area and they can get that information for about $2 a person. That's insane. Did you know your car can spy on you? Let me tell you a true story. Guy's insurance jumped over 20%. No accidents, no tickets. So he started digging. Why did my insurance go up this high? Now, where did they get the information from? His own car is spying on him. In other words, every time his car, he hit a hard brake or every fast merge that he was involved in, every late night taco run that he might have been involved in. Okay, his automaker logged it all automatically. Then they sold that information to one of these data brokers. The broker then sells it to the insurance company, his insurance company. He finally requests a file. He gets hundreds of pages on him and his driving. And then as a result of all this, General Motors agreed to pay out $12.75 million to the state of California over this exact thing. They don't have the right to sell your personal information, but it's out there. It's out there on everybody. 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All right, so we just talked to Mr. O'Reilly, which is always entertaining and fun. Can you believe he brings my personal information up the way he did? It was a personal call between me and him, and I was being a friend. And why does he do that? I really don't understand that part.
17: I gotta be honest with you. You guys, you know, you can't throw stones. You're the same. Neither one of you can keep a secret. If I want everyone to know, I'll tell you and tell you to keep it a secret.
1: That's not true.
17: It's totally true. Oh, you're the worst.
1: That's not true. All right. So we have this long discussion, and we're going to, by the way, get to some phone calls here in a minute about this very topic. And Mr. O'Reilly, to his credit, is right. This election is bigger than any one individual Republican. This is about a movement. And as I read to you yesterday, and I've been reading on the air every day, the stated, printed, online statement of the DSA, the Democratic Socialists of America. There are now 250 of them elected in 40 states, and there's over 40 on the ballot, starting with Abdul El Sayed in Michigan this year. Eliminate the Senate, our ability to choose a president, pack the courts, amnesty for illegals, abolish borders, abolish ICE, end all deportation, defund the Department of War, eliminate cash bail, abolish prisons, abolish police. They want their wealth tax and cash bail, too. They want their wealth tax, public ownership of most corporations, and they're promising every need of every American: guaranteed government job, guaranteed government salary, guaranteed government daycare, guaranteed government schools, health care, guaranteed government healthy food and probably a guaranteed pine box when you croak and a plot to die, be buried in. Okay, that's what their stated agenda is. My argument yesterday to Linda is, she's right. She is right. There are plenty of weak rhino Republicans that personally in other election years I wouldn't even consider voting for, but not this year. Because this will shred our Constitution. This will destroy America as we know it. Linda and I got into this yesterday. So I brought the issue to the president last night. I told him about you. And I told him we've worked together for 20 years. And I said that you like Newt better than me, which really frustrated me yesterday. I explained what you said on the air 100% accurately. I did not hold back. And he said, for me to tell you, and if I have to, I'll just get him on the phone with you himself. He said, there's too much at stake. America, as we know it, will be it'll be destroyed. And we can't allow that to happen. There's nobody that has done more. Look, for Republicans, if you're not happy with your candidate, you probably should have gotten involved in a primary and supported somebody and challenged them. Now, President Trump, as a result of getting involved in primaries, you know, he was very effective at getting rid of a lot of prominent Republicans because he felt that they were too weak and a little bit of spineless. But he said to tell you that you have to vote and vote for the Republicans, even ones you may not like, even ones that are not there when we need them. They're not this. They're not going to shred our Constitution. So would you like to disagree with the president? Because you're no longer disagreeing with me. You're disagreeing with the president and me and Bill O'Reilly.
17: Yeah, I disagree with all three of you. I mean, you're all highly intelligent, you know, well-versed legislative experts who have been doing this.
1: Coming.
17: Of course, there is a giant but, like capital B, bold, italic, huge. But I think what you're all missing, and you're going to hate what I'm going to say, so get ready to hate it and get ready to be like, I can't believe you're going here. There is a big difference between voting for a Democrat socialist, and I say Democrat because Democratic is a process, not a party, for all the people that call in 900 times a day about that. But I just want to say for the record, when we didn't pass the SAVE Act, and the SAVE Act wasn't the first effort for us to secure our elections, we have been trying to secure our elections for probably the better part of two decades, and we haven't been able to successfully do it. It's been manipulated. We can see the fraud that literally ranges over a variety of topics, whether it's through Medicaid, whether it's through credit cards, whether it's through scamming elders, text messages, you name it. There's no end to the fraud that happens on a daily basis in this country and all over the world. But the place that it matters most is when you go to the ballot box and you cast your vote for somebody who's going to run your country, whether they're in the House or the Senate or in the most important office as president. And then all those other state and local reps matter too. Now we have no security on that, but at a whole nother level. And we know that we don't have security on these issues. And Republicans had a unique opportunity for not one, but two years.
1: Get to the bottom line choice.
17: I'm in a hurry now. Am I in a hurry or can I voice my point? I've been talking for 48 seconds.
1: I know.
17: How fast do I have to be for you?
1: No.
17: You tell me.
1: Get to the question.
17: I'm getting to it, but there's a setup. Okay. There's a setup, you know? I mean, you should know that better than anybody. So my point is, now we have all this time that they've wasted. They've done nothing. Then they took a very long vacation where they did nothing because they said, Thune told them, you really should go back to your districts and campaign. I'm like, or you could stay in D.C. and do your job and not take 5 weeks vacation like the rest of the American people who bust their ass on a daily basis. And you could actually get something done and you would get your votes because you would be doing the work you were sent to do for the constituents that you have back at home. Because we all know you're barbecuing back at home, Thune. Nobody's confused. So what I am here to tell you is that whether or not the DSA wins is really not what's on the table. It's who's running the elections. It's how many people they're getting behind there. How many people are going to be able to look and observe? How many people are going to be able to see how these votes are cast? And I will tell you, it's a big fat zero. There will be some places that are very red where they're going to do everything right. But whether a Republican wins or a DSA agent wins has nothing to do with how many votes they get. It has to do with the way that the elections are being operated. And the Republicans lost that opportunity for us. So as far as I'm concerned, our Constitution has been stomped on not only by the DSA, but by the Republicans who completely and totally threw their opportunity down the toilet.
1: So I can see that there are weak Republicans, rhino Republicans, but there's not one.
17: But that's not them supporting the DSA. That's not them supporting the DSA.
1: Hang on.
17: That's them not doing their job.
1: By the way, the good news is Mike Johnson, I think, has come up with a way to get most of the SAVE Act through reconciliation. All credit to him for doing the Senate's job. I totally agree with you about the vacation. I was as frustrated as you, but I approached it differently than you on the SAVE Act, because I'm looking at reality and the votes, and Republicans didn't have the votes to overcome the filibuster, et cetera, et cetera. So,
17: because they had no accountability.
1: Okay, but here's the problem. This is really what this is coming down to. And you're saying you dislike a candidate more than you love the country.
17: Because no, that's not what I just said.
1: Hang on.
17: I said that whether I go to the ballot box and cast my ballot, it won't work.
1: You're not listening. The net effect, if you follow through on what you do, and there are others that might listen to you and agree with you, and I believe in freedom of speech. I'm a free speech absolutist, so you can say what you want. But in the end, what you're saying and what you're deciding is you dislike that rhino Republican more than you want to prevent the destruction of our country.
17: Negative. That is not what I said. That's okay, a misrepresentation of what I said.
1: It's not. You're not listening to what I'm saying. Pay close attention. I am saying the net impact of that decision, if these DSA people get control and get in power, that it is a movement and they will stay united. And this DSA stated, printed, published edition that's on their website will become their agenda. And that
17: means
1: the country. Oh, I'm hearing you.
17: You're not. What I'm telling you is we can all go out and we can all go vote and we can put all of our ballots in for the Republicans. And at the end of the day, if there's a million votes for that Republican, it will come out as 500,000 because they've already snuck it. They've already done it. That's it.
1: Then how did Donald Trump won in 2024?
17: Was very different.
1: Okay, so it's different in a lot of ways because Republicans have gotten their act together. They have identified every high propensity, mid propensity, low propensity voter, and they're going to go out and vote. Look, do what you want. I don't want
17: to. I'm going to vote for the Republican. What I'm telling you is it doesn't matter because they didn't pass election integrity measures, which is what we needed. So whether you vote that way or not,
1: we won anyway in 24, didn't we?
17: But that was different because we made it too big to rig. Negative. We made it too big to rig. And now they broke their promise.
1: Because I'm on the inside. They are following the same plans and policies as they put in place in 2024. And that is firsthand knowledge that I have. So it's going to be what they did in 2024 again. But for those that say they're not going to do this because they dislike this Republican, and probably they're right. Probably that Republican is weak. Probably that Republican is a rhino. What that decision ultimately becomes in my mind, and you're putting a little nuance to it, so I'm hearing your nuance, but I'm hearing from people that you dislike this candidate more than you're going to love our Constitution and our country.
17: No, what you are hearing from me is my one. This is my one line. My one line, and then I'll shut up. I promise you, and you'll be so happy. My one line is this. The Republicans are our best bad decision because the DSA is so much worse. I will cast my vote.
1: You believe that there are election integrity issues that should have been dealt with that weren't dealt with, but they're the same.
17: And as a result, we will lose because they have already rigged it. That is my opinion.
1: Look, if they lose and historical trends show that we're at a decided disadvantage, what makes these uncharted waters is the fact that they are loony. They are so nuts.
17: Right, but had they passed the measures we wanted, they would have won because people would love them.
1: However, the measures that we have in place in 2024 that were successful are still in place. And if anything, there are going to be more poll watchers than there were in 24. That is also a fact. So I'm just going to say, in the end, if people make that decision, you will get the government you deserve.
17: I strongly disagree with that statement. You don't get the government you deserve.
1: You get the government you deserve because the same exact voting laws and policies are in place But if your decision is based on the fact that you ascertain and believe that a Republican is weak, then you're basically saying you dislike the candidate more than you love America, which is different than the argument you're now making, which is different than the argument
17: I never got
1: yesterday.
17: To finish the argument yesterday.
1: No,
17: I just got to say
1: so.
17: My... I did not.
1: Goodbye. You're driving me nuts. You know, you like to do this. This is what Linda tries to do before a show to get me irritated.
17: 5 o'clock's going to be on fire.
1: Oh, that probably will be. You're not wrong. 800-941-SHAWN if you want to be a part of the program. All right, we're going to take a quick break. We'll come back on the other side. We'll also get to more of your phone calls. And we have an update on the, well, the AI situation.
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1: All right, 3 years ago, terrorists, sadly, they murdered 1,200 innocent Israelis, took 250 hostages, kidnappings, rapes, beheadings. It all took place that day. Based on their small population versus ours, that would be the equivalent of 40,000 Americans killed in a day, which is unbelievable. And yet people blame Israel for retaliating. What would you want your country to do? The world has looked away. The rise of anti-Semitism as a result. However, there are a group of people, Christians and Jews, that have come together to boldly stand with Israel as they fight now for their very survival. It's the International Fellowship of Christians and Jews. They have their Flags of Fellowship movement, and all across America, on the anniversary of the October 7th attacks, you have churches and synagogues and universities and communities. They are planting Israeli flags, which is a powerful declaration. No, Israel doesn't stand alone as they fight for their survival. They are victims of radical Islamists. Now, together we can combat hate and anti-Semitism one flag at a time and support the fellowship's life-saving humanitarian work. There are thousands of Israelis that are displaced. They need bare necessities, food, water, shelter, clothing, medicines. They have mobile medical clinics for the elderly. 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They set up a special website. It's joinfof.org. One word, joinfof.org today. All right, when we come back, wow, we discovered a whole lot more about these lunatics on the left and this political movement. To try and scare you into believing that human extinction is the ultimate end of artificial intelligence. Sounds like climate alarmism to me in many ways. We'll have that debate. Nate Soares is coming up straight ahead.

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0: Inflation is too high. I'm Lisa Brady, Fox News. That bottom line from Fed Chair Kevin Warsh after the central bank's first interest rate hike in more than 3 years, a unanimous vote for a quarter point increase. Warsh says economic activity is expanding at a solid pace, but that uncertainty also remains elevated.
1: Consider the geopolitical landscape of shocks and uncertainty, and you begin to appreciate the resilience of the U.S. economy.
0: President Trump is repeating his call for rate cuts, just posting that the country is booming with new investment and that interest rates should be 1% or less because we're the best credit in the world. The president hits the road for a critical midterm race in North Carolina, where the former Republican Party chair, Michael Whatley, is running for Senate.
2: Now, the White House says President Trump will be focusing on restoring law and order, really his public safety successes, while campaigning for Whatley here in his hometown, as crime and public safety have been focal points of Whatley's campaign.
0: Fox's Madison Scarpino with the crowd gathering in Gastonia outside Charlotte. Whatley has been trailing in polls behind Democrat Roy Cooper, the state's former governor and attorney general. Federal safety investigators are at the scene of last night's deadly news helicopter crash in L.A.
3: This happened last night, 7 p.m., north of downtown L.A. The local NBC affiliate is covering a fatal bus accident. When the helicopter malfunctions, witnesses say it literally falls from the sky straight down, crashing near a commercial building, igniting a fire and killing three.
0: Fox's William LaJeunesse, the pilot and reporter, were killed along with the man on the ground. The NTSB says voice transmissions from the cockpit after the reporter's last hit will be part of the probe. That helicopter was hovering over a deadly accident. The driver of an SUV arrested on suspicion of murder after hitting a city bus, killing at least two people, injuring several others. America is listening to Fox News.
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5: 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Highway 17 bypass southbound just before 707. 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

0: inflation is too high. I'm Lisa Lucera, Fox News. So the Fed took action, raising its benchmark interest rate for the first time since July of 2023.
1: The quarter point increase lifts the Fed's benchmark rate to a range of 3.75% to 4%. Fed Chair Kevin Warsh.
2: Job gains have kept pace with the workforce, and the unemployment rate has changed little. But inflation remains elevated.
1: The increase was approved unanimously, and the vast majority of officials penciled in one more hike this year in interest rate projections.
0: Fox's Hillary Barsky. President Trump not happy with the move, posting on Truth Social that interest rates should be 1% or less because we have the best credit in the world. Stocks slid after the Fed's decision to hike its key interest rate. The Dow lost 631, the Nasdaq minus 3, the S&P off 33. Federal investigators on the scene of a deadly news helicopter crash in Los Angeles.
3: NTSB investigator in charge Fabian Salazar says an online video appearing to show the NBC LA helicopter's point of view seconds before it crashed in Chatsworth is a crucial piece of evidence.
4: In that recording, we are clearly hearing sounds that are consistent with the engine changing its speed. And we're also hearing tones that are being generated that are likely advisories to the pilots.
3: But stressing the investigation is in the early stages. The fiery crash killing a reporter and a pilot on board and a person on the ground. The news crew was covering an earlier SUV and a Metro bus collision that left two people dead.
0: Fox's Kristen Goodwin in Los Angeles. A 36-year-old has been arrested in connection with the SUV and bus crash. Three people have died after being swept away by floodwaters on the Navajo Nation in New Mexico. This coming after a day of heavy rain. The three deaths coming just weeks after flooding in the Grand Canyon killed three hikers. America is listening to Fox News.
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6: From the McGuire Law Firm Injury Attorneys Traffic Center, still working delays on 17 bypass southbound just south of Harrelson Boulevard all the way down to 707. Watch for slight volume on 501 between Singleton Ridge Road and Cox Ferry Road. See an accident or traffic news we need to know about? 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
11: He's here. Now, broadcasting from the underground command post, deep in the bowels of a hidden bunker, somewhere under the brick and steel of a nondescript building, we've once again made contact with our leader, Mark Levin.

0: So we're 7 weeks before an election, and the Democrats, they've moved on from affordability because they have no answers for that. They've created a situation that's unaffordable when it comes to fuel and so forth. But let me tell you something. Here's the big news today that nobody's talking about. The poverty level, listen to me, is the lowest today in the United States than any time in recorded history. You got that, Mr. Producer? The poverty rate, slightly over 10%, where it was hovering forever around 12, 14%, is the lowest in recorded history. Want to hear something else? The wealth of the American people, is higher today than any time in recorded history. The wealth, and I'm talking about trillionaires and billionaires and millionaires, I'm talking about average people, the highest it's been in recorded history. The poverty level, the lowest it's been in recorded history. There's a lot of good things going on in this economy. We'll be right back. 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
2: News. I'm John Saucier. Investigators are looking into why a news helicopter crashed last night while covering a deadly collision in Los Angeles. Killed both people on board the chopper and someone on the ground. NTSB senior air safety investigator Fabian Salazar says investigators have arrived at the crash site.
3: We're on the accident scene gathering as much factual data as we can. From there, we'll have the aircraft, the helicopter removed to a secure facility where we will continue to examine and pull factual data from that wreckage.
2: The Federal Reserve voting unanimously to raise interest rates by a quarter point today. Federal Reserve Chairman Kevin Warsh explains the economy is strong despite uncertainty in the Middle East.
4: Job gains have kept pace with the workforce, and the unemployment rate has changed little. But inflation remains elevated.
2: Most of the Federal Reserve members say they expect to see at least one more rate hike before the end of the year. 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
5: 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Highway 17 bypass just before 707. The left-hand lane is still blocked. Otherwise, traffic's bringing clear.
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0: Apparently, China's dictator Xi fell ill in India. People have said he looks ill. He's looked ill for a period of time, they say. Rumors are circulating, according to Pacific Wire, that Xi departed the BRICS summit in India after suffering a medical episode. There has not been officially confirmed. The South African president returned from the summit ill. His office confirmed. Footage shows Modi pausing mid-speech to check if Xi is okay. We don't have any more information than that. Who knows? Who knows? The president is going to be speaking in North Carolina. We'll pick up some of that. We'd love to listen to that, too. So don't be nervous. Don't leave your spot. Stay where you are. Now, you might say, you know, Mark, I'm tired of hearing about AI and data centers and all. Well, don't be. I'm trying to do this in a measured way, trying to pace ourselves. But this is a big deal, and it's good versus evil, and it's right versus wrong. That's what it is. That's what it is. It's capitalism versus socialism. I don't care how many pseudo-conservatives have sold out. They've sold out. We don't need to follow them. They've sold out. And I'm not going to follow them. The CEO of NVIDIA, Jensen Huang, here's what he had to say yesterday. Cut four, go.
1: I was the first CEO to come out, not in the software industry, to say the end of software is nonsense. This is going to be a layer on top of software. It was a layer on top of software. This new layer on top of software is going to be agentic. It's going to make you use the software so much better. Mm-hmm. And so that's the first idea. The second idea is AI is going to destroy jobs. That's also completely nonsense.
0: It's so ridiculous. It is a job-creating machine. It's already happening. We've had people call in here. Cement truck drivers calling in here say they've never had it so good. These are massive buildings. You need electricians. You need people in the trades who know what they're doing. David Sacks, the presidential science and tech advisor, with Politico today. Cut five, go.
2: You have the president, though, who is very bullish on AI, and he's been pushing back at the skeptics, saying that anything bad about AI is a hoax. Do you think these safety concerns are a hoax?
3: I think the hoax is promoting this idea that humanity is going to be extinct.
2: Yeah, but he said, in his Truth Social, he said anything bad about AI is a hoax.
3: Well, again, I think specifically what we're talking about is this idea that AI is going to end civilization within a very short amount of time. And that is specifically the fear that's being pumped through the media right now and promoted.
2: I mean, Elon Musk said about 10 to 20% chance that AI destroys humanity.
3: Well, he also just said that, you know, pea abundance is something that we're not focusing enough on, meaning the probability of creating a world of great abundance is something that we're not promoting enough. Instead, everyone's just focused on the quote P doom. So, you know, look, I think that we can have a more balanced conversation about this. What's happening right now is that the media is pumping out all this fear that makes the public alarmed, and then they poll on that, and then sure enough, the polling reflects that sense of alarm. Then they take those polls to the politicians and say, see, the public is afraid. So then you get all these politicians saying, oh, we have to do something.
0: Yeah. Exactly right. And politicians, if they're anything, they're gutless. They're gutless. There's a few exceptions, but the vast majority of them are utterly gutless. And so they see this, and they're playing into it and playing into it, and then they pat themselves on the back about how righteous they are. They're not righteous. They're opportunists. They're about power. They're about self-promotion. They're narcissists. That's what politicians are for the most part. Not all of them. There's some great ones, just not enough. Just not enough. You know, folks, I want you to think about something. A young woman discovers she's pregnant. She's scared and alone. Maybe she's been told that abortion is her only option. Well, what if instead of telling her to end that life, someone said, we're going to help you. You don't have to do this alone. And that's what Sanctuary of Hope does. 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Stand with Sanctuary of Hope. I want you to look at the ghouls, the political ghouls, were involved in trying to kneecap this industry before it's even really shown even enough ankle to demonstrate how incredible it's going to be. And I want you to remember, because I may not be around back by this time, that what I've said about this entire industry and how it's going to change your lives and the lives of your children and grandchildren for the better. If the communist Chinese control it, it'll be a disaster. Then you have a lot to worry about. But if we control it, we're a good people, we're a good country, you're not going to have a lot to worry about. And to the extent there's any miscreants, they will be handled lawfully. We'll be right back.
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12: not happy with the decision. I'm Lisa Lucera, Fox News. President Trump reacting after the Federal Reserve raised its benchmark interest rate for the first time since 2023 to combat high inflation. The key rate now about 3.9%.
13: The president just announced he thinks interest rates in the U.S. should be cut to 1% or less. But that's not going to happen anytime soon because the Fed has already signaled that in addition to today's rate hike, there's a strong possibility that they will raise rates again by the end of this year.
12: Fox's Peter Ducey at the White House. A short time ago, the president told reporters he still has confidence in Kevin Warsh, but claimed Warsh has a hostile board and he wants him to be independent. The president now headed to North Carolina for a rally to support Republican Senate candidate Michael Whatley. Meanwhile, a new Fox News poll finds a majority of voters have a negative view of the economy.
14: 77% of the poll's respondents say the economy ranks from fair to poor. And while 44% say their finances are holding steady, 43% say they are falling behind. Voters are blaming the Trump administration, with 63% saying it has made the economy worse. For the fourth straight month, President Trump's approval rating sits at 39%.
12: Fox's Grinnell Scott. The House has followed the Senate, passing a broad package of sanctions targeting Russian officials.
15: On this vote, the yeas are 262, the nays are 159. The motion is adopted.
12: The bill, named for the late Senator Lindsey Graham, who spent more than a year negotiating it as the U.S. looks to further punish Russia over its ongoing war with Ukraine. Artist Peter Max, whose colorful psychedelic pop art was a key part of 1960s culture, has died. He was 88. 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
0: Well, well, well. The great Ron DeSantis was on Fox News yesterday, I believe on Hannity. And he calls them like he sees them. That's very important. About the communists, a.k.a. the DSA. Cut 14, go.
24: And how sad is it that we're celebrating the 250th anniversary of the most successful republic in human history? And we're, in Florida at least, we're venerating the founders' wisdom and establishing these enduring principles and then later protecting those principles in a written constitution. And what the DSA is saying is they want to eliminate the Constitution. When you eliminate the Senate, that means the whole Constitution goes out the window because that's the one thing that can't be amended. So they're trying to butcher our form of government. They reject the founding principles of this country, which have stood the test of time, and they want to impose a new set of first principles of governance that are really founded in neo-Marxist. They're founded in ideas that have been tried throughout human history and have been rejected. So sometimes they fashion themselves as progressive, but really these ideas are very regressive, and they would take us back to before the time of the American Revolution.
0: Absolutely right. But we got to keep moving here. I didn't even know Tom Cotton was up for re-election, Mr. Producer. He is. Wow. He's running against somebody by the name of Haley Schaffner. Haley Schaffner. And she's on Free Arkansas this week. I want you to hear what she has to say. Our friends in Arkansas, I want you to listen to this. The voters in Arkansas, this one's for you. Cut 20, go.
25: Every farmer will tell you, yeah, at one point we did or still do employ undocumented immigrants. And it's absolutely ridiculous that these folks are being rounded up because they're hardworking people. They're some of the best people we know. And honestly, we'd trade 5 Americans for just one of them.
0: Hold on now. We would trade 5 Americans for one illegal alien, Mr. Producer? Is that what she said? We trade 5 Americans for one, I think she called them, undocumented immigrants. By the way, you people who commit crimes, I'm not your lawyer, but here's a thought. Just say you're undocumented. Well, I didn't commit a crime. I'm not illegal. I just undocumented. Tom Cotton, what a gift here. You running against a real bonehead. Hat tip Laura Loomer. Nobody does research like Laura Loomer. Haley Schaffner. Let's start from the beginning again because it's hard to believe that she would even say that, but she says it openly. She must believe it. Go ahead.
25: Every farmer will tell you, yeah, at one point we did or still do employ undocumented immigrants. And it's absolutely ridiculous that these folks are being rounded up because they're hardworking people. They're some of the best people we know. And honestly, we'd trade five Americans for just one of them because of how hard they work. And why is it that there's no pathway for them to work here
0: legally?
25: You know,
0: I'm so sick of this. I look around, I see people, hardworking Americans, every single day, and it's not hard to find them. And hardworking Americans, I look at my own family. Look at what we do every day.

0: And he's spending $120 million to lie to the people of Texas. And I didn't hear Bernie Sanders complain once about the Political Action Committee supporting this guy. Not once. We'll be right back.
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0: Did I see that right, Mr. Producer, that Karl Rove wrote a piece in the Wall Street Journal saying why he's voting for a Democrat? I don't know which Democrat he means. I don't know what race he means. Does it matter? When we know what the Democrats stand for today, these rhinos, I'm telling you, you know, when the populist, nationalist, woke, right, neo-fascists keep using rhino the wrong way, they water it down. This is a rhino. Right there. That's a rhino. Not conservatives who disagree with the big government, neo-fascist, socialist-like crowd. No. No. Talking about a rhino, Republican in name only. If you're going to vote for a Democrat in an election like this, I don't care if it's local, state, or federal. That's just beyond defense. There is no defense for that. There's no defense for that whatsoever. President is speaking in North Carolina, Mr. Producer. Do I owe you anything? We don't have a lot of time. We will play some of it in the second hour if he's still there, and I think he will be. He just started about 10 minutes ago. So we will get to that. But I want to tell you about our friends at Monetary Gold. You know, over the past month, more and more people have been reaching out to Monetary Gold for a free evaluation of their current gold holdings. Gold has fluctuated a lot over the past 12 months. It eclipsed $5,000 an ounce, dropped. It's been recovering ever since, closer to the midterms we get. Now, I warned you the other day, and I warned you for a few weeks, that the Fed would likely, look, I couldn't know for sure, but the Fed would likely increase interest rates. 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Let's go ahead. Let's listen to the president. And after the top of the hour, we'll be back with the president. Go ahead.
1: Would rob your house, invade your border, shoot you dead. They'd shoot you dead, then they'd go to sleep at night, wake up in the morning, and not even remember that they killed you. They couldn't care less. They're animals, they're killers. On election night, North Carolina is going to prove that America does not belong to those who hate it. America belongs to those who love it. They love it. Right? So while the Democrat communists are trying to turn America into a crime-infested third world country, which, by the way, if I didn't win this election, this country was finished. They were finished. You know, we have more money coming into the country, over $20 trillion with a T, than five times more than ever before, more than any country has had by four times. No country. It was China 10 years ago. No country's ever had anything like what's happening here. And you see it all over with the car plants being built. Everything is being built. The Trump administration is putting record numbers of dangerous offenders behind bars. I mean, I got elected partially
0: right
1: on that.
0: You know, the president, and I think he will be, is still speaking in North Carolina. We will pick up on it as soon as we return. And we shall return. I'll be right back.
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13: Punishment for Russia. I'm Lee Silicera, Fox News. A measure to keep money out of the hands of Russia's Vladimir Putin has passed in the House and is on its way to President Trump for his signature.
14: The Lindsey O. Graham Sanctioning Russia and Iran Act, named in honor of the late senator, aims to sanction Russian officials, banks, and a shadow fleet of tankers that keeps Russian energy moving. It also directs President Trump to impose up to 100% tariffs on the top five importers of Russian oil.